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1: 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A mainly clear sky through the night. We drop back into the mid-70s, partly to mostly sunny with a high 94 to 98 on Wednesday. Very negligible shower threat. The chances increase by Thursday, low in the upper 70s to high low 90s. This is Precision Weather Meteorologist Phil Spivak for WNZF.
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3: Hello, America. Mark Levin here, number 877-381-3811, 877-381-3811. We're going to have our friend Alan Dershowitz on the program in about 15 minutes. Well, I'm a little conflicted here, Mr. Producer. I'm a little conflicted. We have a full board. People want to get in on this. We've done it for an hour and a half. Maybe I should do it this segment before we get to Dershowitz, you think? People really are revved up about this, and they want us to defeat the Iranians. And I guess it's important for all the policymakers to hear the people of the United States right here. The hardcore. The hardcore. So that's what I'm going to do. Len, Mineral Wells, Texas, the great Sirius XM satellite. Len, you're on. Go right ahead, please.
5: Thank you, sir. I know that you're a history guy and you love George S. Patton Jr. We need a leader like George S. Patton to take heavy mechanized, I think it's going to take ground troops, but we need to go in there with Georgie Patton and kick some buttocks.
3: Mm-hmm. But we don't even need to do that. We can do that with our allies. We can do it with the citizenry there. There's a new way to do it, but I don't even feel like we want to do that. And I think it's problematic. And I don't know why we're leaving their oil infrastructure alone. You see what the Ukrainians are doing to the Russians to great effect. I mean, you can't keep taking things off the table if you want victory. That's the way it is. And I love the language that we see in the media now leaking out of these various locations. Something like, well, they want to expand the war. We want victory. We don't want to expand the war. It's just we want victory.
5: Can I recite 10 seconds of George Patton's speech in the movie Patton,
3: sir,
5: for you? I think you... Be seated. Now I want you to remember that no bastard ever won a war by dying for his country.
3: Yeah, that's right.
5: He won it by making the other poor dumb bastard die for his country. Thank you, Mark. Thank you.
3: That's
5: sir.
3: Very good, Len. Very good. We used to play that, didn't we, Rich? But Len's got it down. It's got it down pat. Very, very good. Let's go to Brent, Madison, Wisconsin, on the Mark Levin app. Brent, go right ahead, please.
6: Hey, Mark. Nice to speak with you once again.
3: Thank you.
6: My thing here is, when did we stop caring about actually winning? And I say that having fought in Afghanistan, Iraq, trained troops in Northern Africa.
3: Wow.
6: The citizenry here right now, as I see it today, doesn't care about winning. They care about being politically correct. Stop that crap. Let our military do what they are trained to do. Let them do what they are excited and willing to do and get victory for once. Stop winning skirmishes and start imposing our will on the enemy and breaking the resolve to do what they want. we need to start winning wars again, and that hasn't happened, really since Vietnam.
3: Mm-hmm. All right, my friend, I think there's a lot of truth to what you say. A lot of truth to what you say. Let us go to Glenn, Sedona, Arizona, Sirius XM satellite. Go right ahead.
7: Hi, Mark. One of five Hello. Conservatives in Sedona. Hi,
3: okay.
7: Mark.
3: That's too bad.
7: Yes. Yeah, really. But anyway, the only thing I can think, because I know I want to see us win that thing, wipe them out, just get it changed, is that Trump is taking a visual step back. If you remember when he debated Hillary years and years ago, that they said, well, what would you do? And he says, I'm not going to say. Why would I tip my hand? And
3: but so here's the problem, Glenn. We've been getting a visual step back now three or four times. Sure. What do we need to know that we don't know?
7: Well, I don't know. He's getting them to expose their hand more every time.
3: There's nothing left for them to expose. He has said their Air Force is gone, their Navy is gone, much of their missile launchers and missiles are gone, but they're still there.
7: Yeah, much of it, but there's still some left, I guess.
3: Yeah, there's a lot apparently left. So, I mean, at some point, particularly when you're concerned about the politics of this and the clock's ticking, at some point you've got to do what it's required for victory. And what's required for victory is the overthrow of the regime. It's obviously not enough to take out much of their military. You have to overthrow the regime. And this regime believes that every battle it survives, it gets stronger and stronger and stronger, and that Allah wants it that way.
7: Yep. We need to beat them and beat them quickly so we don't lose out at the midterms.
3: I don't disagree, but I don't see. But there's certain steps we need to be taking to do that, and I don't feel like we're doing it. All right, Glenn, thank you, brother. I've been to Sedona. I guess that's been taken over by Democrats, too. I feel like every corner has been taken over by Democrats, you know? Crazy. Paul, in Grafton, Ohio, Sirius XM satellite. Go right ahead, please.
8: Hi, Mr. Levin. Thank you for taking the call. I appreciate the chance
3: Thank
8: to be
3: you.
8: On tonight.
3: Thank you.
8: Very, very. My wife and I are both conservative, constitutional conservatives.
3: Wonderful.
8: And I hear what everybody else is saying, and I wanted to say, I've been wanting to tell you this for weeks and weeks now. My parents, came here. My mom in 51. My dad was a 56er from Hungary.
3: Mm-hmm.
8: He was actually the same age and place as Sebastian Gorka's father as well.
3: Mm-hmm.
8: Not to bring up anything, any bad feelings or anything, or hopefully, but they had 7 days. The people had an uprising for 7 days, and it was basically ragtag people with just rifles, no cell phones, no nothing. And they asked and asked and asked. They wanted the U.S. to help them. They didn't want U.S. troops. They just wanted guns.
3: They wanted arms.
8: Give us the guns. They can't fight.
3: Yep.
8: Russian tanks with broomsticks and pitchforks,
3: mm-hmm.
8: and they would have fought. My dad was a prisoner for a short time there, but they would have fought. They didn't want the Russians coming in. They hung people. They hung some of the Russians. They did, what they could for the time they could. And if anybody wants to know what communism is, they should talk to these people from back then. But mm-hmm. had the U.S., And I hear everybody saying, go in there and finish them off. But I agree with what you're saying, because the people in Iran, they know where these people are at.
3: Mm-hmm.
8: They know better than we do. They're local. And if you give them what you need to, I'm not talking tanks and planes and all that stuff. You
3: mm-hmm.
8: give them the rifles they need, they'll finish it off themselves. No U.S. boots.
3: And the one president who broke that line... Eisenhower wouldn't do it. You're talking about Eisenhower. One person who broke that line was Reagan. This was part of the Reagan doctrine. It was to arm freedom fighters, resistant fighters, opposition, and communist regimes. And that's what he did, to great success. And so we talk about the great Reagan foreign policy. So why will we not do do this? Will somebody please explain this to me? Don't tell me the Kurds are stealing weapons. First of all, I need to really believe that, see that to believe it, but you can still arm the Iranians. You know, it's just, I'm thinking maybe it's the advice he's getting from generals or maybe the intelligence services or whomever else, that you're going to be extending the war and expanding the war and so forth and so on. You want to overthrow the regime, it's going to have to be overthrown from within. It's not going to be overthrown by 40,000 feet at 40,000 feet high. It's just not.
8: Correct. And these people will fight. You saw how they stood there and were killed.
3: And they were even doing it last night when three of them were hanged, or two, and they came out in large numbers, and the snipers were firing again, and they dispersed. But, I mean, this is going to be the great failing of our generation, I fear, that we haven't armed the Iranian people. I believe just like it was, you're talking about in the 1950s with the Hungarians, I think it's going to be the now for the Iranians. Because I just think it is an obvious option that should be undertaken. Those people are a resource unto themselves and for us. We've got two of the greatest intelligence services on the face of the earth, the Mossad and the CIA, working together. I mean, it's very troubling to me. Thank you for your call. We'll be right back.
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3: ABC News, I'm Dave Packer. Tonight, Jay Clayton confirmed to be National Intelligence Director. To vote along party lines, Democratic Senator Ron Wyden voted against the confirmation.
4: It has been clear for months that under this administration, the main qualification to be DNI is the willingness to use the position to spread conspiracy theories about elections and to help Donald Trump make it harder for Americans to vote.
3: During his confirmation hearing, Clayton refused to acknowledge that Trump lost the 2020 election. With Ukrainian President Volodymyr Zelensky overlooking the floor, the Senate tonight overwhelmingly advancing a Russian and Iranian sanctions bill named in honor of Senator Lindsey Graham. Zelensky attending services for the late senator earlier today. Japan's public broadcaster NHK is now reporting at least two people have been confirmed dead in the partial collapse at a shopping mall following today's powerful earthquake. This is ABC News.
5: 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Through the night, quiet conditions with a mainly clear sky, mid-70s, partly to mostly sunny, into the mid-90s on Wednesday. Partly cloudy, 75 to 79 for a warm Wednesday night, and Thursday, scattered showers and thunderstorms, 90 to 94. Once they break out, showers continue into Friday. This is Precision Weather Meteorologist Phil Spivak for WNZF.
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0: 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Okay, Mr. Producer. And so we will bring Alan Dershowitz in the near future on Life, Liberty, and Levin. And I know we only have 1 minute, and I want to see if I can sneak in one more person here. I don't know that I can. Hold on now. Let's look. Hold on. Come on up. Let's give it a try, very quickly. Let's go to Spiridon, a good man, Bronx, New York. Very quickly, my brother. Go right ahead.
1: All right. It's three sentences. All right. So the president is trying to replicate what he did in Venezuela. The idea was that you take out the top leadership and the underlings do what you tell them to. But Iran is not Venezuela. It's not going to work. They're much more fanatical, and you have to completely replace it with the free Iranian people.
0: Spiridon, you're great. I wish I'd seen you earlier. I would have gotten to you earlier. Call again this week, later in the week. We salute our armed forces, police officers, firefighters, emergency personnel, ICE. Thank you, ICE. 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The men and women in Ukraine, the men and women in Israel, the men and women in Persia, and you, the American people. God bless each and every one of you. I'm blessed for you to be there. I'll see you tomorrow.
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7: From ABC News, I'm Dave Packard. With Ukrainian President Vladimir Zelensky overlooking the floor, the Senate tonight overwhelmingly advancing a Russian and Iran sanctions bill named in honor of Senator Lindsey Graham. Earlier, Zelensky said the sanctions bill is particularly important.
8: First of all, we are very thankful to the senators, and we are very thankful for this discussion. The discussion was with details how to help Ukraine, and we are thankful that this bill.
7: Zelensky met with President Trump today, as did Israeli Prime Minister Benjamin Netanyahu.

0: Ooh. The two have had a bit of a tense relationship in recent weeks as it relates to the war with Iran and, of course, Israel's recent strikes in Lebanon, which have complicated the situation as the U.S. has tried to reach a deal with Iran.
1: ABC's Karen Travers. Both the Netanyahu and Graham were in Washington to attend services for the late Senator Lindsey Graham. Graham died nearly 2 weeks ago at age 71. Jay Clayton, the U.S. Attorney for the Southern District of New York and a former Securities and Exchange Commission chairman, confirmed tonight to be National Intelligence Director. The Senate vote along party lines. A trail of devastation in Menasha, Wisconsin, after Monday's powerful tornado. Police Chief Matthew Albright says he knows people want to get home as soon as possible to assess the damage, but
2: for the next several days, there will continue to be a curfew from 10 p.m. until 5 a.m. This curfew will be established for the city of Menasha.
1: With the expiration of temporary protected status, the Trump administration could potentially deport 350,000 Haitians who've been living and working in the U.S. legally. Pastor Carl Ruby of Central Christian Church in Springfield, Ohio.
3: We are asking everyone to apply for asylum because if a person has an asylum pending case, it at least slows down the process.
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1: Yesterday, Apple overtook NVIDIA to become the most valuable company in the world. And now Apple has a new offer for consumers.
11: Apple Upgrade is a new program that lets customers lease certain devices for up to 3 years. The company says it will cover iPhones, iPads, Macs, and Apple Watches. Apple is partnering with Klarna on the program, saying lease deals on iPhones will start at $17.99 a month. It comes after Apple announced significant price increases on many of its products, citing an ongoing shortage in computer memory, driven by increased demand from the AI industry. Mike Dubusky, ABC News.
1: The Federal Trade Commission confirms it's investigating the online fashion retailer Shein. It's not clear why the company's being investigated, but disclosed the information in a filing in Hong Kong. Not all that FIFA merchandise sold during this summer's World Cup was legit.
12: With the championship series in the rearview mirror, Customs and Border Protection has finished tallying up the counterfeit FIFA-related merchandise seized before, during, and after the North American matches. Customs agents intercepted 445,000 items, from soccer balls to umbrellas. The most commonly counterfeited item, according to CBP, Lionel Messi's number 10 Argentina jersey.
1: ABC's Jim Ryan. NASA says astronomers have captured a rare image of a black hole devouring a star in the outskirts of the galaxy, far, far away. Dave Packer, ABC News.
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3: 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A mainly clear sky through the night. We drop back into the mid-70s, partly to mostly sunny with a high 94 to 98 on Wednesday. Very negligible shower threat. The chances increase by Thursday, low in the upper 70s to high low 90s. This is Precision Weather Meteorologist Phil Spivak for WNZF.
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4: ABC News, I'm Dave Packard. With Ukrainian President Volodymyr Zelensky overlooking the floor, the Senate tonight overwhelmingly advancing a Russian-Iran sanctions bill named in honor of Senator Lindsey Graham.
5: First of all, we're very thankful to Senator Sen, and we're very thankful for this discussion. The discussion was with details how to help Ukraine, and we are thankful that this bill...
4: Zelensky met with President Trump today, as well as Israeli Prime Minister Benjamin Netanyahu. The Prime Minister's office says the two leaders reaffirmed their ironclad commitment to ensuring that Iran never has nuclear weapons. Both Netanyahu and Graham were in Washington to attend services for the late Senator Lindsey Graham. Graham died this month, age 71. Jay Clayton, the U.S. Attorney for the Southern District of New York and a former Securities and Exchange Commission chairman, confirmed tonight to be National Intelligence Director. This is ABC News.
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17: 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Through the night, quiet conditions with a mainly clear sky, mid-70s, partly to mostly sunny, into the mid-90s on Wednesday. Partly cloudy, 75 to 79 for a warm Wednesday night and Thursday. Scattered showers and thunderstorms, 90 to 94. Once they break out, showers continue into Friday. This is Precision Weather Meteorologist Phil Spivak for WNZF.

0: there is terrified now that temporary protected status has expired. Pastor Carl Ruby.
1: I have had a firsthand account from one Haitian gentleman who one of his lifelong friends was murdered, decapitated, and the body was left in his front yard. So that's what Haiti is like right now. It's worse now than it was when TPS started.
0: Florida carrying out two executions today, including an 80-year-old, the second oldest person to ever receive a lethal injection in modern U.S. history. 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
0: Federal judge has temporarily blocked Minnesota's law banning prediction markets, which was set to take effect Saturday. 5 months into the warning run, and consumer confidence has fallen again.
5: The Conference Board asks Americans for their assessment of current economic conditions and how they're feeling about the short-term future. For the third consecutive month, the present situation index has fallen, while the expectations index has remained steady. Looking ahead, the Conference Board finds that consumers anticipate little improvement in business conditions over the next 6 months. Jim Ryan, ABC News.
0: The Mega Millions numbers are about to be drawn, and if you're not a winner of that $800 million jackpot, maybe you'll have more luck with Powerball.
6: That Powerball drawing is on Wednesday night, and it's now worth $663 million. Or if you take the cash payout, it's a cool, clean $290 million.
7: The odds of winning one of the jackpots is about $290 million to one, and the odds of winning both is something like 85 quadrillion to one. Rena Roy, ABC News, New York.
0: The rescue might need a rescue. Catalyst Space Technology says the robotic spacecraft that's headed to help a sinking NASA telescope has thruster problems of its own and is now in an uncontrollable spin that's disrupting communications. The startup isn't giving up, saying it's working nonstop to get Link back in action so it can boost the telescope to a higher orbit. Dave Packer, ABC News.
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1: Police in Grenada say they've searched the water, shoreline, beaches, and resort where 44-year-old American Elizabeth Waddell went missing last Wednesday during a swim at Grand Anse Beach.
2: The Royal Grenada Police Force has not reached or announced any final conclusion regarding the circumstances surrounding Ms. Waddell's missing person's status.
1: Police Commissioner Randy Connock says that the FBI is assisting. Elon Musk's social media company X has launched its own product like a bank account where users can send money to one another. X Money uses services from Cross River Bank. It's invite only, and users will get an X-branded Visa debit card. eBay has agreed to a multi-million-dollar settlement after some employees were accused of harassment.
3: eBay and some of the company's former executives have agreed to pay out $56 million to Ina and David Steiner. It comes almost 7 years after several eBay employees attempted to track the couple's movements, even sending them threatening packages like a funeral wreath and a box of spiders. It all goes back to critical things the Steiners had written about the company in their self-published newsletter, E-Commerce Bites. In a statement, eBay says the incident was wrong, reprehensible, and should never have happened. Mike Dubusky, ABC News.
1: The Tennessee Titans open training camp with the ALS Ice Bucket Challenge, where team executives got dunked in honor of former running back Chris Johnson. He revealed last month he's been diagnosed with ALS. Dave Packer, ABC News.
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3: 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A mainly clear sky through the night. We drop back into the mid-70s, partly to mostly sunny with a high 94 to 98 on Wednesday. Very negligible shower threat. The chances increase by Thursday, low in the upper 70s to high low 90s. This is Precision Weather Meteorologist Phil Spivak for WNZF.
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0: 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Most of them can't show you all your options. 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Chapter helped her switch to a plan for $168. 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And listen, you only get certain windows of time to make this decision. If you miss it, you could be stuck with the wrong plan for an entire year. But here's the good news. Chapter's services are completely free to you. So don't settle for limited options or guess your way through this. Just dial #250 and say Medicare. 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
2: ABC News, I'm Dave Packer. Israeli Prime Minister Benjamin Netanyahu meeting today with President Trump.
3: Netanyahu's first face-to-face with the president since the war began exactly 5 months ago. Their relationship has hit a rocky patch. Earlier, Trump bristling when told Netanyahu was bringing him intelligence showing Iran is trying to rebuild its nuclear capabilities. Netanyahu later describing their Oval Office sit-down as excellent, a conversation of full partnership, of mutual support, one of the best conversations he's had with Donald Trump.
2: ABC's Mary Bruce. Ukraine's President Volodymyr Zelensky also met with President Trump. Both foreign leaders attended the funeral for the late Senator Lindsey Graham in Washington, D.C. A judge in Georgia sentencing convicted high school shooter Colt Gray to life in prison without parole for killing two students and two teachers. The Senate has confirmed Jay Clayton as the next director of national intelligence. This is ABC News.
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2: 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Through the night, quiet conditions with a mainly clear sky, mid-70s, partly to mostly sunny into the mid-90s on Wednesday. Partly cloudy, 75 to 79 for a warm Wednesday night and Thursday. Scattered showers and thunderstorms, 90 to 94. Once they break out, showers continue into Friday. This is Precision Weather Meteorologist.
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4: From ABC News, I'm Dave Packer. A new escalation from Iran firing multiple ballistic missiles in an attempted surprise attack at U.S. forces in the Middle East. CENTCOM says all the missiles were successfully intercepted. At the National Cathedral in Washington, lawmakers, dignitaries attending the funeral of former Senator Lindsey Graham. President Trump giving remarks.
5: He was the first person to make you laugh and one of the last people that you've really ever wanted to fight. These were the traits that made him into one of the great figures in Senate history. Few like him.
4: Attending the funeral, Israeli Prime Minister Benjamin Netanyahu. He met with President Trump earlier.
6: We do not have a readout from the White House about what took place in that meeting with the Israeli Prime Minister, but there's a potential for some tensions because the two have had a bit of a tense relationship in recent weeks as it relates to the war with Iran and, of course, Israel's recent strikes in Lebanon, which have complicated the situation as the U.S. has tried to reach a deal with Iran.
4: ABC's Karen Travers. The National Weather Service says the tornado that blew through portions of Wisconsin has been upgraded to an EF3. Winnebago County Executive Gordon Hintz.
7: The depth of the tornado and its impact is incredible, devastating, and we're really still in the assessment phase of things. At the same time, we know that people are going without power, uncertainty about child care, housing.
4: Jay Clayton, most recently the U.S. Attorney for Manhattan, confirmed to be National Intelligence Director. The Senate vote along party lines. Clayton replaces Acting Director Bill Pulte, a fierce ally of the president, who has terminated nearly 30% of the office in the 5 weeks he's held the job. You're listening to ABC News.
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4: The Federal Reserve will announce its next interest rate decision Wednesday. Inflation has topped the Fed's 2% target for more than 5 years. Seattle Police Chief Sean Barnes says that the 15-year-old arrested for the shootout over the weekend was armed with a ghost gun with an extended magazine.
10: A ghost gun is an untraceable weapon that lacks a serial number. They are typically homemade and they are illegal. This was the firearm that was recovered from the 15-year-old suspect who was in court yesterday for assault and weapons violations.
4: Barnes says investigators have also recovered two other weapons and 14

0: shell casings that had been fired by weapons of two different calibers. Wildfires are ravaging Spain and France, where hundreds of thousands have been evacuated from their homes.
1: The temperatures continue to rise, and firefighters are trying to get ahead of the flames. And this is happening in the well-known Bordeaux wine region, an area many Americans visit this time of year. But right now, it is the scene of a catastrophe that the president says is completely unprecedented. He said they haven't faced something like this since World War II. And the concern now is that as the temperatures rise, these fires will only get harder to stop.
0: ABC's Marcus Moore. For only the second time ever, the American Red Cross has declared a national blood crisis. Donations have now fallen to a four-year summer low, while hospital demand has increased. The Red Cross is urging all who are eligible and every blood type to make a donation. Dave Packer, ABC News.
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3: 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A mainly clear sky through the night. We drop back into the mid-70s, partly to mostly sunny with a high 94 to 98 on Wednesday. Very negligible shower threat. The chances increase by Thursday, low in the upper 70s to high low 90s. This is Precision Weather Meteorologist Phil Spivak for WNZF.
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2: 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A mainly clear sky through the night. We drop back into the mid-70s, partly to mostly sunny with a high 94 to 98 on Wednesday. Very negligible shower threat. The chances increase by Thursday, low in the upper 70s to high low 90s. This is Precision Weather Meteorologist Phil Spivak for WNZF.
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0: for inspections and repairs, re-roofing, and insurance claims. 386-338-7926. A mainly clear sky through the night. We drop back into the mid-70s, partly to mostly sunny with a high 94 to 98 on Wednesday. Very negligible shower threat. The chances increase by Thursday, low in the upper 70s to high low 90s. This is Precision Weather Meteorologist Phil Spivak for WNZF.
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9: 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Through the night, quiet conditions with a mainly clear sky, mid-70s, partly to mostly sunny, into the mid-90s on Wednesday. Partly cloudy, 75 to 79 for a warm Wednesday night and Thursday. Scattered showers and thunderstorms, 90 to 94. Once they break out, showers continue into Friday. This is Precision Weather Meteorologist Phil Spivak for WNZF.
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11: From ABC News, I'm Dave Packer. 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
8: 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Through the night, quiet conditions with a mainly clear sky, mid-70s, partly to mostly sunny into the mid-90s on Wednesday. Partly cloudy, 75 to 79 for a warm Wednesday night and Thursday. Scattered showers and thunderstorms, 90 to 94. Once they break out, showers continue into Friday. This is Precision Weather Meteorologist Phil Spivak for WNZF.
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10: From ABC News, I'm Sherry Preston. New attacks in the Middle East. The U.S. military says Iran has launched missiles aimed at a U.S. base in Jordan. All the missiles knocked down. The U.S. and Saudi Arabia targeting Iranian-backed groups in Iraq. This is President Trump met with Israeli Prime Minister Benjamin Netanyahu 5 months after the start of the war. ABC's Mary Bruce.
11: Netanyahu later described their Oval Office sit-down as excellent. He said it was a conversation of full partnership, of mutual support. He actually described it as one of the best conversations he's had with President Trump. Mm-hmm. The White House, in a very brief statement from Caroline Levitt, said that it was a positive and productive meeting.
10: Back on Capitol Hill today, Dr. Anthony Fauci facing questions over COVID.
12: 6 years after the pandemic gripped the globe, new insight into the U.S. government's response. A Senate committee today is

0: the county, and our emergency responders are working side by side to help our community recover as quickly and as safely as possible.
1: So far, no reports of any deaths. In Japan, at least 20 people are now dead after a strong earthquake slammed the southern part of the country. Rescue crews trying to find those still missing after part of a shopping mall collapsed. You're listening to ABC News.
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1: For the first time ever, Florida has put two criminals to death on the same day. One of them, former police officer James Duckett, the 68-year-old raped and killed an 11-year-old while on duty in 1977. The girl's mother, Dorothy Tula, after learning that he had been executed.
3: Well, I was done over with. I've been waiting 40 years to have him dead.
1: The other execution, an 80-year-old convicted to killing two murders in 1986. eBay has now agreed to pay nearly $56 million to a Massachusetts couple after eBay workers harassed them, sending them things like live roaches and a bloody pig mask.
4: The Steiners run an online newsletter that was often critical of eBay. Back in 2020, seven eBay employees were charged with harassment, including an alleged plan to hide a GPS tracker on the Steiners' car. Most of the defendants pleaded guilty. Some were sentenced to prison. eBay condemned the harassment and apologized, saying it was wrong, reprehensible, and should never have happened.
1: ABC's Hannah Patah. Investigators in Kenya trying to figure out why 15 elephants suddenly died at a national park. Officials say some showed signs of paralysis before dying. And imagine spending an entire day in the air. A Qantas passenger plane has just made the longest flight ever, just over 24 hours, nonstop from Australia to France. The flight a test ahead of plans to start a new nonstop route from Australia to New York and London. Sherry Preston, ABC News.
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7: 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A mainly clear sky through the night. We drop back into the mid-70s, partly to mostly sunny with a high 94 to 98 on Wednesday. Very negligible shower threat. The chances increase by Thursday, low in the upper 70s to high low 90s. This is Precision Weather Meteorologist Phil Spivak for WNZF.
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0: progeny at 434-882-4217. Radio program that'll tell you what went on last night. We'll give you our analysis of it, but mostly I want to hear how it's impacting you. You, yes, you. 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You can do it by text message as well, because I know how insane mornings are. I know I seem like I'm safely ensconced here inside the radio where all is calm. But like the metaphorical duck, what you see above the surface belies what's going on below the surface there. So I know how crazy mornings are in the real world as well as inside your radio here, where we're scurrying about trying to get everything together so we can fulfill our mission for you. Much to do, obviously, the ceremonies yesterday for Lindsey Graham at the Capitol, but the state visits that preceded it and the votes that came after that and so many other things swirling around in here. And I think one of the things that we need to make note on is the Senate vote on Ukraine. What was it, 89-3 or something like that? I think even Mitch McConnell voted in that one. What, too soon? Oh, friends at Hometown Radio, no. I mean, if even Andy Beshear is like, well, do we have the Beshear clip? Oh, working on it? Okay, we'll get into the Beshear clip where he's like, well, I mean, because apparently there is a deadline looming in which he wouldn't have time to call a special election. Darn, he'd have to just appoint someone for the Senate seat from Kentucky there. And it's health issues should not be trifled with. But there are processes, and this has unfortunately become a parable about all that is wrong in Washington, and we will chronicle that for you as well. So, that being said, here go the first things this morning. Iran has rejected a proposal from Oman that they hoped would resolve the issue over who controls the Strait of Hormuz. Oman had proposed a framework that would allow a shared responsibility, like the Port Authority of New York and New Jersey, over the shipping lane. Iran rejected the proposal, saying it did not provide the Iranian government, whoever they may be, with enough authority over vessels moving through the strait. Yesterday, as he lay in state in the Capitol Rotunda, dignitaries from around gathered to pay respects for late Senator Lindsey Graham, including the President of the United States.
1: No bill became law in the most exceptional republic in human history without Lindsey Graham having a say in it.
0: Meanwhile, the field of Republican candidates vying to replace the late Senator Graham on November's ballot is set at 12, including Lindsey Graham's sister, Darlene, who was at the ceremony yesterday and has been endorsed in the primary by President Trump. Iran on Tuesday publicly hanged two men convicted in connection with anti-government protests, marking an, quote, escalation in the authorities' use of the death penalty for dissent. The Senate confirmed Jay Clayton by a 51-47 vote to take the spot as Director of National Intelligence, replacing Tulsi Gabbard. Trump administration is planning to end a Medicare prescription drug subsidy program, according to a government official, unnamed, of course, in the Wall Street Journal. Said that the administration will not renew the Medicare Part D premium stabilization program. It's a $3.6 billion subsidy program to cushion premium increases for Medicare prescription drug plans. Newsmax has partnered with Meta for AI content. Under the agreement, Meta will have access to Newsmax news content, and Meta will be able to draw upon Newsmax's reporting for their AI inquiries. And the Senate took first steps towards passing a Russian sanctions bill. The vote was 86 to 12, just hours after meeting with Volodymyr Zelensky at the Capitol. And those are some of our first things this morning on the Talk Media Network. September 11th, we are going to be on location. Just saw a news story that Zohran Mamdani, mayor of New York, how nice of him to say he will attend the September 11th memorials in Manhattan. And if you're checking, yes, that is still part of New York City. We will be bringing this program to the uniquely American side of that story, the Flight 93 Memorial in Shanksville, Pennsylvania. It's all brought to you by the Heritage Guide to Historic Sites, as well as our friends at Big Ridge Guns and Archery, BigRidgeGuns.com. No ambiguity there about what they're doing. 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Month of August, much vacation time being taken. 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

0: that what that is? I thought it was the quinoa salad. But in any event, 434-882-4217, how you tell us how the news of the day is impacting you. Waxing gubernatorial, Andy Beshear. You know, and again, Andy is one of these guys, he wants desperately to run for president. And he'll throw down with my governor, Abigail Spanberger, probably a whole bunch of times. And he may actually govern Kentucky to the right of center for a while just to cause some distance between him and the blue catfish in Richmond, Virginia. But that being said, that's just to the benefit of those in Kentucky. Dr. Clark is on the line with apparently some friends. This is like when, what's his name, Eckstein used to go on The Tonight Show with animals with Johnny. Nobody's going to piddle on my head, are they, Dr. Clark?
1: No, I was back there where all the critters were when you clicked over to me there.
0: I have one of those voices. So we used to have a frog. My son found a frog on a Boy Scout trip, and we held on to him until he was like 4 inches, you know, circumference, and then he passed. But I used to sit and read to my kids at night, and once, as soon as I started reading out loud, I'd start to get brap, brap, brap. Well, now I hear it in my head. Now I'm starting to think maybe the frog thought I was talking to him. I'm learning about the tone of my voice now. So I just have one of those voices that make animals' ears prick up. Anyway, what's on your mind, sir? Clark? Did I say something offensive? I mean, no.
1: I'm here.
0: Oh, okay. I said, what's on your mind? And you weren't there.
1: No, I've been here. So, yeah, let's back the truck up to Anthony Fauci.
0: Oh, okay. So we're jumping back to yesterday. We haven't brought up Tony Take the Shot, Leave the Cannolis Fauci this morning yet.
1: Well, so yesterday I questioned how vigorously would the left defend him. And, you know, we should have learned a lesson from the horse Boxer and Animal Farm. No one did more for the revolution than Boxer, but once he really couldn't do anything else for the revolution, Napoleon called the guy from the rendering plant, and they came and hauled Boxer away. So loyalty's not going to be a reason for them to defend Antony. What can he do for them in the future? Not much, except maybe keep his mouth shut, because what he can do to them, that might be a threat. If he's got...
0: Yeah, we talked about this yesterday,
1: Yes, yes, and let's keep going with that. What was the greatest benefit that the leftists, the filthy communists in America got from Antony? What was the great...
0: He gave them the gravitas of being able to lock all the Americans down willingly. He was a walking, talking Kristallnacht.
1: Mail-in voting.
0: Oh, that was part of it, yeah.
1: Well, it was a big part of it because they're desperately clinging to that right now, right? Now, if Antony is threatened with actual jail time, and let's get to this pardon in a minute. If he's threatened with jail time, there's no sense of omerta there. He'll tell everything he knows to reduce time, and they know this.
0: Okay. This is when he says, "I was here all the time." And you know, is this? You, I don't know. You know, but yeah, obviously, I'll jump in on this and point out that I don't think he's going to face that scrutiny because they're just going to point to Joe's. See, he actually did leave. Okay, so let's get him back on the line. I guess this is him. That his silence is not going to be needed because they're all just going to immediately point to Joe's pre-pardon as the field-clearing device. Anyway, is that you, Dr. Clark, back on?
1: It is me. I'm going to say AT&T really didn't like what I was saying. But anyway, the pardon. Who signed that pardon? Was that Joe Biden or was that the auto pen?
0: We don't know. There were an awful lot of pardons signed by the auto pen.
1: Yeah, I'd like to see the auto pen in court justifying some pardons.
0: Well, we never were able to get President Obama's teleprompter in court to testify on what his speeches actually were supposed to say. But maybe they were working in collusion.
1: There's your headline, Auto Pen Takes the Fifth.
0: This lawyers up. Who would his lawyer be?
1: Hey, you brought up denying Dick a little bit ago.
0: Yeah, Blumenthal. Yeah.
1: Always remember and never forget, Joe, Hanoi Jane got more legit nom time than Denying Dick.
0: Yeah, I understand that. I mean, he just earned the name because he lied about his Vietnamese service.
1: I know. Yeah, well, at least Jane Fonda's been there.
0: That's true. Good stuff, Dr. Clark. I appreciate it, sir. You go take care of them critters. It sounds like you got a full house down there.
1: They're wanting me back there. I'll go take care of it.
0: He's a popular guy. 434-882-4217. Is the phone number. Emails come into jtinthemorningradio@gmail.com. And this is going to sound hackneyed, but after Vegas and Freedom Fest, we did so much walking in Las Vegas because you have to. I mean, there's no real way to drive because every place you park, it's like $20 up front and then $15 for each additional hour. So you're not going to be driving anywhere. And we did a lot of walking. And my left knee has been killing me unless, you know, I stop and I grab some of the Mesa Verde product, Mesa Verde Hemp Farm that Seeley sent us out there. I may need to get a refill from him on it out there listening to us on KVFC in Four Corners there. Seeley, I love you, man. This stuff works so well at pain relief because I don't know. It's been, you know, it's one of those things. I noticed it after we got back from Vegas. No, I noticed a little bit while we're in Freedom Fest in Las Vegas, because they gave us these little, I think they were from a fifth grade classroom chairs. And if you've ever had to book a conference, you do this thing, the equipment that you get for free as a participant in a conference is not the good stuff. You're not getting the chairs they put out for a wedding reception. These little plastic chairs that I think were all of 12, maybe 14 inches off the ground. And my legs are longer than that. And after the first hour or two of the first show there, the knee was screaming because of the position it was in. And it's just not liking you being still for too long. And I don't want to say arthritic or anything. But it's just, it's got a stiffness on the edge of town that I can't, you know, it eventually becomes a scream there. Tony Fauci and loyalty. But here's the thing that's always been puzzling about the American left as we head into the next portion of this. Loyalty is like momentum. It only goes so far. It only really survives till the next pitch. I mean, ask Tim Walz. And that's the thing that's always puzzled.
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0: So, Clark brought up the mail-in voting. Why did Jimmy Carter call that the most perilous way to conduct an election? And this goes back to something I don't think we spend enough time on, the controversy over democracy. Because it's one of those double point score words that the left likes to use, like freedom. That doesn't mean what you think it means. They want you to think of freedom as freedom from responsibility, freedom from the need to worry about where your money's coming from or if you can pay for something. Look at Zohran Mamdani and his grocery stores. Grocery stores, as a rule, work on about a 0.5% margin, maybe 1%, maybe, you know, some of the more profitable ones, you know, 1% profit. This is why you have what Michelle Obama coined the phrase food deserts. I remember the first time I heard that and I said, whoa, lady. First lady, I'm sorry. Food deserts. Oh, now we have all kinds of deserts. We have news deserts. We have, you name it, pharmaceutical deserts, medical deserts, everything. If you have a thing, there's a desert for it. And grocery stores close when they are in areas that don't support their activity enough to lead them to, even in the best case scenario, throw out too much wasted food or glean too much wasted food that would not be able to be sold anymore by standards. And even if you give it to a food bank, there's only so much you can write off before the government says, okay. So if you live in, if you're a grocery store in a poor neighborhood, you're going to wind up with a lot of food left because poorer neighborhoods buy less food. This is why grocery stores in poor neighborhoods close more frequently than others. There's also shrinkage. And that's just one place where they play fast and loose with narrative and statistics. And mail-in voting is another. Democracy. It's one of those words, oh, they kneel at the altar of that word. Democracy is actually, as far as a process by which you come up with a republic, you're okay with it. But it's only part of a process. If it is everything, if it is the do-all, end-all, it devolves into mob rule almost immediately. And take a moment, step back and look at everything that's going on in this country and in your backyard right now. We're living in this giant planning commission meeting where every agenda group, every batch of Karens that don't want a hotel on the corner are out organizing 20 or 30 people who will protest at the next, and they'll get the TV news coverage. And we'll see, you know, 20, 30 people all standing in front of the city council chambers demanding that they stop industrialization when it's just a embassy inns and suites that wants to go there. People from all over, the safety of our children. Don't even begin to think about the master's class on what democracy looks like. If some regulation on Airbnbs or homestay, that's the cool kids' new word for it. Watch what happens if they find out somebody's on Vrbo in your neighborhood. They'll be in front of the planning commission faster than you can say white on rice. They'll have 30, 40, 50 Karens there saying, but it's just, we don't know who's there. We watched it. They wanted to ban rental properties because of loud music, automobiles up on blocks, multiple automobiles not registered, you know, all sorts of things that were going on in a majority Latino area. And your humble host is the only person who spoke out in defense of the renters by pointing out that all of the things that the homeowners in the neighborhood wanted, the banning of rental properties to fix, were things that were already against the law. So all you needed to do was actually enforce the law and leave the possibility of renting a piece of, you know, a duplex or whatever open to the public. That's democracy, boys and girls, where you actually have to go and defend the indefensible, incomprehensible. But the worst perversion of democracy is the perversion that the American left has perpetrated regarding secret ballots. So they've taken the expression secret ballot, which is an important part of democracy when it functions, that you cast a secret ballot, a.k.a. no one knows. No, that's not right. It's not also known as, but the concept being that nobody knows who you voted for. Your vote is your private choice as to whether it's yay or nay on an issue or not. And so they've perverted the idea of the secret ballot into this zeal for mail-in ballots. But you see, they miss the point of democracy. You can go back to Greece, where they insisted that all democratic votes take place in the town square. Because, you see, there's a you ever use epoxy for something? And you get the epoxy, and it's in two tubes, and you have to mix the two tubes together, because otherwise they're nothing. They're an inert little goo. It's when they mix together that the chemical compound becomes epoxy. The secret ballot only works if it's cast in public. It's a secret ballot cast in public so that the community writ large can assure themselves that you are not being coerced, that you are who you say you are, that you are a member of their community, and that you are not being coerced by anybody into casting a vote for what they want. That is all valid. We watched you cast your vote. I don't know who you voted for, but I watched you cast it. So I know you did. And I know nobody was bullying you into voting for them. So you can't have one without the other. And that's why Jimmy Carter said mail-in balloting is the most perilous part of any free society's operation.
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4: From ABC News, I'm Sherry Preston. It could be a fiery day on Capitol Hill as the doctor who led the country through the COVID pandemic faces the senator who has long accused him of hiding the truth about its origins. ABC's Karen Waugh has more.
5: Newly released excerpts from Fauci's personal diary were allegedly unearthed by current Health Secretary RFK Jr. Senator Paul has released what he says are key passages, including a section from January 2020 where Fauci seemingly admits he knew the virus did not originate in the Wuhan, China wet market. Fauci has consistently said the so-called spillover theory, that the virus passed naturally from animals to humans, is the most likely origin of the pandemic.
4: Fauci denies he misled the public about anything. In southern Japan, they're still trying to search for people trapped in the collapsed mall following a strong earthquake Tuesday.
6: There is a massive rescue operation underway because there was an explosion there that ripped through this mall. There's video capturing the moment of the blast. It could have been caused by a gas leak. We just don't know at this point. But, you know, we can see part of the building collapsing. Authorities say they've rescued some people, but others remain unaccounted for at this point.
4: ABC's Britt Clennett, at least 13 people have died. U.S. forces across the Middle East are on high alert after fighting resumed overnight. Jordan's air defense systems intercepting 5 missiles launched from Iran. The air base where it happened is hosting U.S. Central Command. The renewed hostilities follow 3 days of relative calm and diplomatic talks. Along party lines, Jay Clayton has been confirmed.

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1: As the war in Iran enters its sixth month, the two leaders who launched it, President Trump and Israel's Benjamin Netanyahu, held talks at the White House.
2: Netanyahu is now tied to the popularity of this war and how the war itself is being received. The president certainly has met here in Washington with Netanyahu more than any other leader, despite the fact that their relationship has hit this rocky patch. They are still very close and talk often, we are told. But look, this war certainly presents a lot of problems.
1: ABC's Mary Bruce. Benjamin Netanyahu and Volodymyr Zelensky both attending Senator Lindsey Graham's funeral service on Tuesday. The South Carolinian was a military hawk who supported strong action in both Iran and Ukraine. For only the second time ever, the American Red Cross has declared a nationwide blood crisis.
3: The situation has become acute. Blood donations have now fallen to a four-year summer low, while hospital demand has increased. On Tuesday, the Red Cross reported less than one day of supply left for type O blood. The organization cited many factors for low donations, including illness and air quality. Only 3% of people in the U.S. donate blood for the rest of the country, so a few more people rolling up their sleeves could make a big difference. The Red Cross is urging all who are eligible and every blood type to make a donation. Dave Packer, ABC News.
1: For the first time, the state of Florida has carried out two executions in one day. One of the death row prisoners was 80, making him the oldest person ever put to death in Florida. Sherry Preston, ABC News.
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6: Traffic Watch is a service of Chanfro & Chanfro, your auto accident experts at Flagler Executive Airport and Daytona Beach. We do have some early activity this morning already. It looks like just north of Palm Coast Parkway, there's an accident in the northbound lanes of I-95. The roadway is clear. It does look like all of the wreckage has moved off to the shoulders there. So you should be able to get by with minimal disruption, but beware of that emergency activity that may be slowing things down just a little bit. I'm Jared Cirillo.
7: 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Lots of sun, 91 to 95 this afternoon. A few clouds, mid-70s tonight. Afternoon showers or storms, near 90 tomorrow. Spotty showers and thunderstorms Friday. I'm Precision Weather Meteorologist Russ Murley on WNZF.
8: Somebody called because of the puppies. And Mom looks like she's hot. Like, we just had dogs dying of heat stroke. It's hot as hell.
9: Good morning, Flagler County. I'm Peter Killeen. You're listening to Flagler's Morning News. Several baby puppies were rescued from a sweltering garage thanks to a DoorDash driver's quick thinking and a deputy's fast response. Liz Ryan has more.
10: A DoorDash driver was making a delivery to Roland Lane in Palm Coast when she spotted nursing puppies and their mother trapped in a two-level cage inside a partially open, sweltering hot garage with no food and little water. She called the Flagler County Sheriff's Office. 36-year-old Shafara Johnson was in the garage with the puppies. She said the puppies weren't hers, but did admit she is a breeder.
11: This is my page, and this is the dog I breed. Like, I breed doodles.
8: Give Mom at least water because she got no water. But she's panting. She's hot.
10: Johnson's explanation for not giving the nursing dog water is it may cause her to vomit. The deputy did not accept that answer.
8: Give him some water while I'm here, please.
10: She still refused. Then Johnson attempted to close the garage door and blocked deputies from reaching the puppies. That resulted in her arrest.
8: Put your hands behind your back like you're pregnant. Dogs had no water, inadequate food and shelter. babies were away from mom. And then I also tell you to open the garage and you're disobeying lawful commands.

0: It doesn't work like that.
1: A man emerged from the garage with a cardboard box full of puppies. Their mother was rescued moments later. Johnson was arrested on animal cruelty charges, and all 9 dogs survived and are now receiving care. In happier news, kids can explore big rigs and first responder vehicles at the free Visit a Vehicle event tomorrow in Bunnell and enjoy some nice free cold popsicles while learning about the equipment used by first responders and other community agencies. Children will have a hands-on opportunity to see the trucks and vehicles they often spot around town but rarely get to climb inside. That's tomorrow from 10:30 till noon at the Bunnell Library on Commerce Parkway. From the WNZF Newsroom, I'm Liz Ryan.
2: We've got folks that are trying to sign leases right now. The last thing we want is for that place to be finalized and we don't have leases. We want to see that place successful.
3: Palm Coast leaders say interest is growing in the Promenade, the city's new mixed-use development in Town Center, and they're extending a city incentive program designed to help new businesses open their doors. Erica Fox reports.
4: Councilman Charles Gambaro says the goal is to fill the promenade with businesses the community can enjoy. The city council recently voted to extend the Downtown Urban Core Improvement Grant Program. Gambaro also acknowledged promenade developer Bill Angrick's investment in Palm Coast the community can enjoy.
2: You're assuming a ton of risk going into it, but you believe in the project and you believe in our community. I want to see the promenade successful, and part of that is, you know, getting folks in there to start operating their businesses and for our community to enjoy it.
4: The incentive program helps offset interior build-out costs for prospective tenants moving into the promenade. Councilman Ty Miller says the idea grew out of Palm Coast's strategic action plan.
5: This was presented to us a couple years ago, I think, in terms of SAP, and we decided that we were not putting in the proper money for economic development based on all standards that we have seen.
4: Promenade leasing agent Cornelia Downing-Manfrey says the grants are helping generate interest from smaller businesses that may not otherwise be able to absorb the cost of opening in a new development.
6: That extra little bit of money to be able to do the build-out is very important. You're being able to get this grant for these smaller types of ownerships, restaurants, retailers, shoe stores, etc., is a big help.
4: The council's changes take effect immediately, keeping the program in place through September 2027 and requiring signed leases before businesses can receive grant funding. From the WNZF Newsroom, I'm Erica Fox.
3: 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Palm Coast is inviting entrepreneurs to free SBDC Day at City Hall today. Michael Oppenheim with the Florida SBDC says the organization works with businesses at every stage.
7: SBDC Day is a way to notify the public that this service is available and it is a no-cost service where we can assist people who are either looking to start a business or have an existing business and want to help grow it, modify it.
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7: You're dealing with someone independent just to make sure you're heading in the right direction.
3: The City of Palm Coast is hosting the event today from 9 a.m. to 3 p.m. at Palm Coast City Hall, 160 Lake Avenue. And now you're up to date on Flagler's Morning News. I'm Peter Killeen.
8: This is Florida News Now.
9: Tampa police have fired an officer after a routine body cam review. The chief says Dukajin Maxhooney tased a suspect who fled a traffic stop in February without giving him the chance to comply. A review finding Maxhooney also made unprofessional comments while the suspect was handcuffed on the sidewalk.
10: When you resist, you get messed up. Dummy, when I tell you to do something and you don't do it, that's resisting.
9: Maxhooney joined TPD in 2013 and had been disciplined once before in 2022. A former LSU football player arrested accused of threatening a bus passenger in Miami Beach. Police say 40-year-old Demetrius Bird was armed with a tool and asking who wants to die. One passenger telling NBC6 he tried to get Bird to calm down.
11: I was riding the 100 bus to downtown Miami, and after I got on, it was probably about half full, and I heard the guy talking loudly in the back.
9: Record show Bird was jailed on $5,000 bond for aggravated assault with a deadly weapon. An online petition asking the Hillsborough School District to rethink its new dress code, many say, is disproportionately impacting female students because of restrictions on hemlines for shorts, skirts and dresses. Jennifer Fowler telling News Channel 8 she feels parents should have the final say on what their kids wear to class.
12: They can enforce it, that's fine, but I'm her mom. If we're comfortable with sending them to school with what they're wearing, then the school should focus on teaching my kid how to understand calculus.
9: Fowler and others also question whether dress code violations will be enforced consistently. Florida's annual lobster mini season starts midnight Wednesday, and it ends just 48 hours later. The Coast Guard's Scott Cispaniak says safety is key. You should also check all navigation lights before heading out, use dive flags, and your engine cutoff switch when divers are in the water.
0: When they're transiting, especially in the dark, they want to slow down and keep a proper lookout. So many of our incidents wouldn't happen if folks were going slower and paying attention.
9: The regular Florida spiny lobster season starts August 6th and ends in March. With Florida's News, I'm Kim Batalha.
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27: I'm Nick DeLuca. Final few days before the baseball trade deadline. The Yankees looking for another win against the White Sox on Tuesday. Have some key pieces on the IL. Had to go to the bottom of the order to find offense.
28: Chopped over the head and into the outfield. A base hit for Schumann. Grisham scores. Volpe scores. It's a two-run double for Schumann, and the Yankees lead 3-0.
27: Call from the Yes Network. Max Schumann, two-run double, the big blow in a 3-2 Yankees win. Gerrit Cole outstanding. Six innings, seven strikeouts. His third start this season, going six scoreless. His first since the end of May. In the NFL, the Eagles locking in a key piece of their defense on Tuesday, signing former first-round pick Jalen Carter to a four-year, $152 million extension worth up to $160 million. Carter has been named a Pro Bowler each of the last two seasons. ESPN's Herm Edwards on his impact.
29: He's a disruptor. I mean, he can blow things up inside. I mean, and that's the scary part. You got to double him. You can't allow him to just try to single up on him because he can make things very, very bad for offenses. So, you know, they needed to get him, obviously. This is a big part of their team when you think about the Eagles.
27: Carter's deal, including $106 million guaranteed, the contract the richest for a defensive tackle in NFL history in guaranteed money and average annual value. In the NBA, Draymond Green signing a one-year $27.7 million deal to return to the Warriors. His 14-season run with the team, the second longest active streak for a player in the NBA, trailing only his teammate Steph Curry. WNBA, the Fever take down the Storm 105-95. Big night for Caitlin Clark. She had 32, hitting four three-pointers.
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32: ABC News. I'm Sherry Preston. It could be a fiery day on Capitol Hill as the doctor who led the country through the COVID pandemic faces the senator who has long accused him of hiding the truth about its origins. ABC's Karen Waugh has more.
33: Newly released excerpts from Fauci's personal diary were allegedly unearthed by current Health Secretary RFK Jr. Senator Paul has released what he says are key passages, including a section from January 2020 where Fauci seemingly admits he knew the virus did not originate in the Wuhan, China wet market, Fauci has consistently said the so-called spillover theory, that the virus passed naturally from animals to humans, is the most likely origin of the pandemic.
32: Fauci denies he misled the public about anything. In southern Japan, they're still trying to search for people trapped in the collapsed mall following a strong earthquake Tuesday.
0: There is a massive rescue operation underway because there was an explosion there that ripped through this mall. There's video capturing the moment of the blast. It could have been caused by a gas leak. We just don't know at this point. But, you know, we can see part of the building collapsing. Authorities say they've rescued some people, but others remain unaccounted for at this point.
32: ABC's Britt Clennett, at least 13 people have died. U.S. forces across the Middle East are on high alert after fighting resumed overnight. Jordan's air defense systems intercepting 5 missiles launched from Iran. The air base where it happened is hosting U.S. Central Command. The renewed hostilities follow 3 days of relative calm and diplomatic talks. Along party lines, Jay Clayton has been confirmed by the Senate as the National Director of National Security. During his confirmation hearings, he repeatedly refused to say Joe Biden had won the 2020 election.
3: Who won the 2020 election?
8: I think I've answered
3: election.
8: The question. We can keep doing this.
3: Well, we're going to keep doing it because you're not being honest and forthright.
8: I'm not going to engage in the theater.
32: You're listening to ABC News.
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10: Traffic Watch is a service of Chanfro & Chanfro, your auto accident experts at Flagler Executive Airport in Daytona Beach. We do have some early activity this morning already. It looks like just north of Palm Coast Parkway, there's an accident in the northbound lanes of I-95. The roadway is clear. It does look like all of the wreckage has moved off to the shoulders there. So you should be able to get by with minimal disruption, but beware of that emergency activity that may be slowing things down just a little bit. I'm Jared Cirillo.
11: 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Plenty of sunshine, 91 to 95 this afternoon, a southwest breeze, a few clouds, mid-70s tonight. Tomorrow, look for afternoon showers and thunderstorms, 87 to 91. Spotty showers and storms, middle to upper 80s Friday. I'm Precision Weather Meteorologist Russ Murley on WNZF.
12: Somebody called because of the puppies. And mom looks like she's hot. Like, we just had dogs dying of heat stroke. It's hot as hell.
13: Good morning, Flagler County. I'm Peter Killeen. You're listening to Flagler's Morning News. Several baby puppies were rescued from a sweltering garage thanks to a DoorDash driver's quick thinking and a deputy's fast response. Liz Ryan has more.
14: A DoorDash driver was making a delivery to Roland Lane in Palm Coast when she spotted nursing puppies and their mother trapped in a two-level cage inside a partially open, sweltering hot garage with no food and little water. She called the Flagler County Sheriff's Office. 36-year-old Shafara Johnson was in the garage with the puppies. She said the puppies weren't hers, but did admit she is a breeder.
15: This is my page, and this is the dog I breed. Like, I breed doodles.
12: Give mom at least water because she got no water. But she's panting, she's hot.
14: Johnson's explanation for not giving the nursing dog water is it may cause her to vomit. The deputy did not accept that answer.
12: Give him some water while I'm here, please.
14: She still refused. Then Johnson attempted to close the garage door and blocked deputies from reaching the puppies. That resulted in her arrest.
12: Put your hands behind your back like you're praying. Dogs had no water, inadequate food and shelter. Babies were away from mom. And then I also tell you to open the garage and you're disobeying lawful commands. It doesn't work like that.
14: A man emerged from the garage with a cardboard box full of puppies. Their mother was rescued moments later. Johnson was arrested on animal cruelty charges, and all 9 dogs survived and are now receiving care. In happier news, kids can explore big rigs and first responder vehicles at the free Visit a Vehicle event tomorrow in Bunnell and enjoy some nice free cold popsicles while learning about the equipment used by first responders and other community agencies. Children will have a hands-on opportunity to see the trucks and vehicles they often spot around town but rarely get to climb inside. That's tomorrow from 10:30 till noon at the Bunnell Library on Commerce Parkway. From the WNZF Newsroom, I'm Liz Ryan.
1: We've got folks that are trying to sign leases right now. The last thing we want is for that place to be finalized and we don't have leases. We want to see that place successful.
13: Palm Coast leaders say interest is growing in the Promenade, the city's new mixed-use development in Town Center, and they're extending a city incentive program designed to help new businesses open their doors. Erica Fox reports.
2: Councilman Charles Gambaro says the goal is to fill the Promenade with businesses the community can enjoy. The City Council recently voted to extend the Downtown Urban Core Improvement Grant Program. Gambaro also acknowledged Promenade developer Bill Angrick's investment in Palm Coast the community can enjoy.
1: You're assuming a ton of risk going into it, but you believe in the project and you believe in our community. I want to see the Promenade successful, and part of that is, you know, getting folks in there to start operating their businesses and for our community to enjoy it.
2: The incentive program helps offset interior build-out costs for prospective tenants moving into the Promenade. Councilman Ty Miller says the idea grew out of Palm Coast's strategic action plan.
4: This was presented to us a couple years ago, I think, in terms of SAP, and we decided that we were not putting in the proper money for economic development based on all standards that we have seen.
2: Promenade leasing agent Cornelia Downing Manfrey says the grants are helping generate interest from smaller businesses that may not otherwise be able to absorb the cost of opening in a new development.
5: That extra little bit of money to be able to do the build out is very important. You're being able to get this grant for these smaller types of ownerships, restaurants, retailers, shoe stores, etc., is a big help.
2: The council's changes take effect immediately, keeping the program in place through September 2027 and requiring signed leases before businesses can receive grant funding. From the WNZF Newsroom, I'm Erica Fox.
13: This local news is a service of Flagler County's Toyota dealer, Beaver Toyota in St. Augustine, conveniently located right off I-95 at exit 311. Palm Coast is inviting entrepreneurs to free SBDC Day at City Hall today. Michael Oppenheim with the Florida SBDC says the organization works with businesses at every stage.
16: SBDC Day is a way to notify the public that this service is available and it is a no-cost service where we can assist people who are either looking to start a business or have an existing business and want to help grow it, modify it.
13: Consultants will be available to help with business planning, marketing, branding, website design, access to capital, and other business growth strategies.
16: You're dealing with someone independent, just to make sure you're heading in the right direction.
13: The City of Palm Coast is hosting the event today from 9 a.m. to 3 p.m. at Palm Coast City Hall, 160 Lake Avenue. And now you're up to date on Flagler's Morning News. I'm Peter Killeen.
17: This is Florida News Now.
18: Tampa police have fired an officer after a routine body cam review. The chief says Dukajin Maxhooney tased a suspect who fled a traffic stop in February without giving him the chance to comply. A review finding Maxhooney also made unprofessional comments while the suspect was handcuffed on the sidewalk.
19: When you resist, you get messed up. Dummy, when I tell you to do something and you don't do it, that's resisting.
18: Maxhooney joined TPD in 2013 and had been disciplined once before in 2022. A former LSU football player arrested accused of threatening a bus passenger in Miami Beach. Police say 40-year-old Demetrius Byrd was armed with a tool and asking who wants to die. One passenger telling NBC6 he tried to get Byrd to calm down.
20: I was riding the 100 bus to downtown Miami, and after I got done, it was probably about half full, and I heard the guy talking loudly in the back.
18: Records show Byrd was jailed on $5,000 bond for aggravated assault with a deadly weapon. An online petition asking the Hillsborough School District to rethink its new dress code, many say, is disproportionately impacting female students because of restrictions on hemlines for shorts, skirts, and dresses. Jennifer Fowler telling News Channel 8 she feels parents should have the final say on what their kids wear to class.
21: They can enforce it, that's fine, but I'm her mom. If we're comfortable with sending them to school with what they're wearing, then the school should focus on teaching my kid how to understand calculus.
18: Fowler and others also question whether dress code violations will be enforced consistently. Florida's annual lobster mini season starts midnight Wednesday, and it ends just 48 hours later. The Coast Guard's Scott Sispaniak says safety is key. You should also check all navigation lights before heading out, use dive flags, and your engine cutoff switch when divers are in the water.
0: When they're transiting, especially in the dark, they want to slow down and keep a proper lookout. So many of our incidents wouldn't happen if folks were going slower and paying attention.
18: The regular Florida spiny lobster season starts August 6th and ends in March. With Florida's News, I'm Kimber Tyler.
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7: I'm Nick DeLuca. Final few days before the baseball trade deadline. The Yankees looking for another win against the White Sox on Tuesday. Have some key pieces on the IL. Had to go to the bottom of the order to find offense.
22: Chop over the head and into the outfield. A base hit for Schumann. Grisham scores. Volpe scores. It's a two-run double for Schumann. And the Yankees lead 3-0.
7: Call from the Yes Network, Max Schumann, two-run double, the big blow, and a 3-2 Yankees win. Gerrit Cole outstanding, 6 innings, 7 strikeouts, his third start this season, going 6 scoreless, his first since the end of May. In the NFL, the Eagles locking in a key piece of their defense on Tuesday, signing former first-round pick Jalen Carter to a 4-year, $152 million extension worth up to $160 million. Carter has been named a Pro Bowler each of the last 2 seasons. ESPN's Herm Edwards on his impact.
23: He's a disruptor. I mean, he can blow things up inside. I mean, and that's the scary part. You got to double him. You can't allow him to just try to single up on him because he can make things very, very bad for offenses. So, you know, they needed to get him, obviously. This is a big part of their team when you think about the Eagles.
7: Carter's deal, including $106 million guaranteed, the contract the richest for a defensive tackle in NFL history in guaranteed money and average annual value. In the NBA, Draymond Green signing a 1-year, $27.7 million deal to return to the Warriors, his 14-season run with the team, the second longest active streak for a player in the NBA, trailing only his teammate Steph Curry. WNBA, the Fever take down the Storm 105-95. Big night for Caitlin Clark. She had 32, hitting 4 3-pointers.
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35: From ABC News, I'm Sherry Preston. It could be a fiery day on Capitol Hill as the doctor who led the country through the COVID pandemic faces the senator who has long accused him of hiding the truth about its origins. ABC's Karen Waugh has more.
36: Newly released excerpts from Fauci's personal diary were allegedly unearthed by current Health Secretary RFK Jr. Senator Paul has released what he says are key passages, including a section from January 2020 where Fauci seemingly admits he knew the virus did not originate in the Wuhan, China wet market. Fauci has consistently said the so-called spillover theory, that the virus passed naturally from animals to humans, is the most likely origin of the pandemic.
35: Fauci denies he misled the public about anything. In southern Japan, they're still trying to search for people trapped in the collapsed mall following a strong earthquake Tuesday.
37: There is a massive rescue operation underway because
0: there was an explosion there that ripped through this mall. There's video capturing the moment of the blast. It could have been caused by a gas leak. We just don't know at this point. But, you know, we can see part of the building collapsing. Authorities say they've rescued some people, but others remain unaccounted for at this point.
35: ABC's Britt Clennett, at least 13 people have died. U.S. forces across the Middle East are on high alert after fighting resumed overnight. Jordan's air defense systems intercepting 5 missiles launched from Iran. The air base where it happened is hosting U.S. Central Command. The renewed hostilities follow 3 days of relative calm and diplomatic talks. Along party lines, Jay Clayton has been confirmed by the Senate as the National Director of National Security. During his confirmation hearings, he repeatedly refused to say Joe Biden had won the 2020 election.
1: Who won the 2020 election?
2: I think I've answered the question. We can keep doing this.
1: Well, we're going to keep doing it because you're not being honest and forthright.
2: I'm not going to engage in the theater.
35: You're listening to ABC News.
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5: Traffic Watch is a service of Chanfro & Chanfro, your auto accident experts at Flagler Executive Airport and Daytona Beach. We do have some early activity this morning already. It looks like just north of Palm Coast Parkway, there's an accident in the northbound lanes of I-95. The roadway is clear. It does look like all of the wreckage has moved off to the shoulders there. So you should be able to get by with minimal disruption, but beware of that emergency activity that may be slowing things down just a little bit. I'm Jared Cirillo.
6: 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Lots of sun, 91 to 95 this afternoon. A few clouds, mid-70s tonight. Afternoon showers or storms, near 90 tomorrow. Spotty showers and thunderstorms Friday. I'm Precision Weather Meteorologist Russ Murley on WNZF.
12: Somebody called because of the puppies. And mom looks like she's hot. Like, we just had dogs dying of heat stroke. It's hot as hell.
13: Good morning, Flagler County. I'm Peter Killeen. You're listening to Flagler's Morning News. Several baby puppies were rescued from a sweltering garage thanks to a DoorDash driver's quick thinking and a deputy's fast response. Liz Ryan has more.
14: A DoorDash driver was making a delivery to Roland Lane in Palm Coast when she spotted nursing puppies and their mother trapped in a two-level cage inside a partially open, sweltering hot garage with no food and little water. She called the Flagler County Sheriff's Office. 36-year-old Shafara Johnson was in the garage with the puppies. She said the puppies weren't hers, but did admit she is a breeder.
16: This is my page, and this is the dog I breed. Like, I breed doodles.
12: Give mom at least water because she got no water. But she's panting. She's hot.
14: Johnson's explanation for not giving the nursing dog water is it may cause her to vomit. The deputy did not accept that answer.
12: Give him some water while I'm here, please.
14: She still refused. Then Johnson attempted to close the garage door and blocked deputies from reaching the puppies. That resulted in her arrest.
12: Put your hands behind your back like you're pregnant. Dogs had no water, inadequate food and shelter. Babies were away from mom. And then I also tell you to open the garage and you're disobeying lawful commands. It doesn't work like that.
14: A man emerged from the garage with a cardboard box full of puppies. Their mother was rescued moments later. Johnson was arrested on animal cruelty charges, and all 9 dogs survived and are now receiving care. In happier news, kids can explore big rigs and first responder vehicles at the free Visit a Vehicle event tomorrow in Bunnell and enjoy some nice free cold popsicles while learning about the equipment used by first responders and other community agencies. Children will have a hands-on opportunity to see the trucks and vehicles they often spot around town but rarely get to climb inside. That's tomorrow from 10:30 till noon at the Bunnell Library on Commerce Parkway. From the WNZF Newsroom, I'm Liz Ryan.
3: We've got folks that are trying to sign leases right now. The last thing we want is for that place to be finalized and we don't have leases. We want to see that place successful.
13: Palm Coast leaders say interest is growing in the Promenade, the city's new mixed-use development in Town Center, and they're extending a city incentive program designed to help new businesses open their doors. Erica Fox reports.
7: Councilman Charles Gambaro says the goal is to fill the promenade with businesses the community can enjoy. The city council recently voted to extend the Downtown Urban Core Improvement Grant Program. Gambaro also acknowledged promenade developer Bill Angrick's investment in Palm Coast the community can enjoy.
3: You're assuming a ton of risk going into it, but you believe in the project and you believe in our community. I want to see the promenade successful, and part of that is, you know, getting folks in there to start operating their businesses and for our community to enjoy it.
7: The incentive program helps offset interior build-out costs for prospective tenants moving into the promenade. Councilman Ty Miller says the idea grew out of Palm Coast's strategic action plan.
8: This was presented to us a couple years ago, I think, in terms of SAP, and we decided that we were not putting in the proper money for economic development based on all standards that we have seen.
7: Promenade leasing agent Cornelia Downing Manfrey says the grants are helping generate interest from smaller businesses that may not otherwise be able to absorb the cost of opening in a new development.
9: That extra little bit of money to be able to do the build out is very important. You're being able to get this grant for these smaller types of ownerships, restaurants, retailers, shoe stores, etc., is a big help.
7: The council's changes take effect immediately, keeping the program in place through September 2027 and requiring signed leases before businesses can receive grant funding. From the WNZF Newsroom, I'm Erica Fox.
13: This local news is a service of Flagler County's Toyota dealer, Beaver Toyota in St. Augustine, conveniently located right off I-95 at exit 311. Palm Coast is inviting entrepreneurs to free SBDC Day at City Hall today. Michael Oppenheim with the Florida SBDC says the organization works with businesses at every stage.
10: SBDC Day is a way to notify the public that this service is available and it is a no-cost service where we can assist people who are either looking to start a business or have an existing business and want to help grow it, modify it.
13: Consultants will be available to help with business planning, marketing, branding, website design, access to capital, and other business growth strategies.
10: You're dealing with someone independent, just to make sure you're heading in the right direction.
13: The City of Palm Coast is hosting the event today from 9 a.m. to 3 p.m. at Palm Coast City Hall, 160 Lake Avenue. And now you're up to date on Flagler's Morning News. I'm Peter Killeen.
5: This is Florida News Now.
11: Tampa police have fired an officer after a routine body cam review. The chief says Dukajin Maxhooney tased a suspect who fled a traffic stop in February without giving him the chance to comply. A review finding Maxhooney also made unprofessional comments while the suspect was handcuffed on the sidewalk.
15: When you resist, you get messed up. Dummy, when I tell you to do something and you don't do it, that's resisting.
11: Maxhooney joined TPD in 2013 and had been disciplined once before in 2022. A former LSU football player arrested accused of threatening a bus passenger in Miami Beach. Police say 40-year-old Demetrius Byrd was armed with a tool and asking who wants to die. One passenger telling NBC6 he tried to get Byrd to calm down.
17: I was riding the 100 bus to downtown Miami, and after I got done, it was probably about half full, and I heard the guy talking loudly in the back.
11: Records show Byrd was jailed on $5,000 bond for aggravated assault with a deadly weapon. An online petition asking the Hillsborough School District to rethink its new dress code, many say, is disproportionately impacting female students because of restrictions on hemlines for shorts, skirts and dresses. Jennifer Fowler telling News Channel 8 she feels parents should have the final say on what their kids wear to class.
18: They can enforce it, that's fine, but I'm her mom. If we're comfortable with sending them to school with what they're wearing, then the school should focus on teaching my kid how to understand calculus.
11: Fowler and others also question whether dress code violations will be enforced consistently. Florida's annual lobster mini season starts midnight Wednesday, and it ends just 48 hours later. The Coast Guard's Scott Sispaniak says safety is key. You should also check all navigation lights before heading out, use dive flags, and your engine cutoff switch when divers are in the water.
19: When they're transiting, especially in the dark, they want to slow down and keep a proper lookout. So many of our incidents wouldn't happen if folks were going slower and paying attention.
11: The regular Florida spiny lobster season starts August 6th and ends in March. With Florida's News, I'm Kim Batalha.
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21: I'm Nick DeLuca. Final few days before the baseball trade deadline. The Yankees looking for another win against the White Sox on Tuesday. Have some key pieces on the IL. Had to go to the bottom of the order to find offense.
22: Chopped over the head and into the outfield. A base hit for Schumann. Grisham scores. Volpe scores. It's a two-run double for Schumann. And the Yankees lead 3-0.
21: Call from the YES Network, Max Schumann, two-run double, the big blow, and a 3-2 Yankees win. Gerrit Cole outstanding, 6 innings, 7 strikeouts, his third start this season, going 6 scoreless, his first since the end of May. In the NFL, the Eagles locking in a key piece of their defense on Tuesday, signing former first-round pick Jalen Carter to a 4-year, $152 million extension worth up to $160 million. Carter has been named a Pro Bowler each of the last 2 seasons. ESPN's Herm Edwards on his impact.
23: He's a disruptor. I mean, he can blow things up inside. I mean, and that's the scary part. You got to double him. You can't allow him to just try to single up on him because he can make things very, very bad for offenses. So, you know, they needed to get him, obviously. This is a big part of their team when you think about the Eagles.
21: Carter's deal, including $106 million guaranteed, the contract the richest for a defensive tackle in NFL history in guaranteed money and average annual value. In the NBA, Draymond Green signing a 1-year, $27.7 million deal to return to the Warriors, his 14-season run with the team, the second-longest active streak for a player in the NBA, trailing only his teammate Steph Curry. WNBA, the Fever take down the Storm 105-95. Big night for Caitlin Clark. She had 32, hitting 4 three-pointers.
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27: Good morning, this is Ed Pruitt of Edward Jones, bringing you the Daily Financial Market Report. U.S. equity markets closed higher yesterday as gains across most sectors outweighed weakness in technology stocks. Selling pressure in semiconductor stocks appeared to carry over from Asian markets, where South Korea's KOSPI index fell more than 10%. Overall, yesterday's moves was an extension of the recent trend of market leadership widening beyond technology. Bond yields declined with the 10-year U.S. Treasury yield near 4.6%. In energy markets, West Texas Intermediate oil prices extended their decline, falling below $80 a barrel. The U.S. dollar weakened modestly versus major currencies, consistent with the drop in bond yields. The Dow Jones Industrial Average finished up 537 points to close at 52,747. The S&P 500 was up 16 at 7,429, and the NASDAQ finished down 55 points to close at 24,877. In commodity markets, the spot price of gold was down $53.90 to $4,023 an ounce, and the price of crude oil finished down $3.46 to $79 a barrel. This is Ed Pruitt of Edward Jones, member SIPC, serving individual investors with personalized attention and long-term financial advice at 107 Flagler Plaza Drive in Palm Coast. Our phone number here is 439-0047. 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
29: From ABC News, I'm Sherry Preston. U.S. forces in the Middle East are on high alert after a resumption in fighting.
30: U.S. Central Command says Iran fired multiple ballistic missiles, but says all Iranian missiles were successfully intercepted. Axios reports the target was a U.S. base in Jordan. The question now, how will the U.S. respond? In a separate escalation, U.S. and Saudi jets targeted sites in eastern Iraq, linked to Iranian-backed groups believed responsible for attacking Saudi oil facilities.
29: ABC Sophie Flay, the escalation coming following several days of calm. Negotiations on a ceasefire had been taking place. At least 13 people were killed, but the death toll is expected to go higher following that earthquake in southern Japan, and hundreds of thousands of people have been told to evacuate the affected area. If you're an older American, listen up. Medicare Part D, which helps pay for your prescription drugs, is about to get more expensive. Here's ABC's Jim Ryan.
3: Dr. Mehmet Oz heads Medicare and Medicaid services for President Trump and said in a social media post yesterday that federal subsidies to the Medicare Part D plan are going away at the end of the year because he says the insurers no longer need them. He said most Medicare recipients will see drug premiums rise by less than $10 a month next year, and that some will see their rates actually drop. Jim Ryan, ABC News.
29: Dr. Anthony Fauci subpoenaed to appear on Capitol Hill this morning after parts of his diaries were made public. In them, Fauci questions the origins of the coronavirus that led to the pandemic. Another heat wave hitting Europe.
5: Yeah, I mean, when it first started, obviously it's very nice because it's nice to consistently be able to have a barbecue and make plans. But yeah, I think it's generally pretty concerning.
29: Amber Hicks in the UK, the heat, a bigger problem in France and Spain, where wildfires have forced thousands from their homes. American Red Cross has declared a national blood crisis, saying donations have fallen while hospital demand continues to rise. You're listening to ABC News.
7: As we celebrate 250 years of freedom, freedom to govern ourselves, freedom to pull ourselves up by our bootstraps, let me ask you a question. What does financial freedom look like today, and do you have it? Because it looks like insulation from inflation. It looks like a hedge against global instability and global divestment from the U.S. dollar. It looks a lot like owning physical gold. It's Stephen Gardner for Monetary.

0: messages that it was positive and they're both being very polite about it. And obviously that is a big change from that meeting, that notorious meeting at the start of President Trump's second presidency, where they fell out spectacularly in the Oval Office. It's probably notable that this meeting took place without journalists in the room, without cameras.
1: Israel's Benjamin Netanyahu also met with President Trump on Tuesday. Jay Clayton has been confirmed by the Senate as the next director of National Intelligence. Republican Senator Tom Cotton citing his experience as U.S. attorney for the Southern District of New York.
2: He's overseen numerous high-profile cases, including the indictment of Venezuelan dictator Nicolas Maduro and the prosecution of an Iran-backed terrorist connected to multiple attempted terror attacks in the United States.
1: Democratic Senator Ron Wyden citing Clayton's refusal to say who won the 2020 election, only that it was certified.
3: He has repeated baseless conspiracy theories about American elections, refused to acknowledge who won the 2020 election, and participated in an abusive investigation of American journalists while providing false testimony to Congress about that investigation.
1: The vote was along party lines. I'm Sherry Preston, ABC News.
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8: 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Have word of some traffic lights that have been malfunctioning. Daytona Beach area, Macon Avenue at Atlantic Avenue, A1A, so be aware of that situation. It looks like they might be blinking red in all directions, so treat that as a four-way stop. Other than that, we've been accident-free this morning. Drive safely. I'm Jared Cirillo.
9: 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Plenty of sunshine, 91 to 95 this afternoon, a southwest breeze, a few clouds, mid-70s tonight. Tomorrow, look for afternoon showers and thunderstorms, 87 to 91. Spotty showers and storms, middle to upper 80s Friday. I'm Precision Weather Meteorologist Russ Murley on WNZF.
10: Somebody called because of the puppies. And mom looks like she's hot. Like, we just had dogs dying of heat stroke. It's hot as hell.
11: Good morning, Flagler County. I'm Peter Killeen. You're listening to Flagler's Morning News. Several baby puppies were rescued from a sweltering garage thanks to a DoorDash driver's quick thinking and a deputy's fast response. Liz Ryan has more.
12: A DoorDash driver was making a delivery to Roland Lane in Palm Coast when she spotted nursing puppies and their mother trapped in a two-level cage inside a partially open, sweltering hot garage with no food and little water. She called the Flagler County Sheriff's Office. 36-year-old Shafara Johnson was in the garage with the puppies. She said the puppies weren't hers, but did admit she is a breeder.
13: This is my page, and this is the dog Ivory. Like, Ivory Doodles.
10: Give mom at least water because she got no water. She's panting. She's hot.
12: Johnson's explanation for not giving the nursing dog water is it may cause her to vomit. The deputy did not accept that answer.
10: Give him some water while I'm here, please.
12: She still refused. Then Johnson attempted to close the garage door and blocked deputies from reaching the puppies. That resulted in her arrest.
10: Put your hands behind your back like you're praying. Dogs had no water, inadequate food and shelter. Babies were away from mom. And then I also tell you to open the garage and you're disobeying lawful commands. It doesn't work like that.
12: A man emerged from the garage with a cardboard box full of puppies. Their mother was rescued moments later. Johnson was arrested on animal cruelty charges and all nine dogs survived and are now receiving care. In happier news, kids can explore big rigs and first responder vehicles at the free Visit a Vehicle event tomorrow in Bunnell and enjoy some nice free cold popsicles while learning about the equipment used by first responders and other community agencies. Children will have a hands-on opportunity to see the trucks and vehicles they often spot around town but rarely get to climb inside. That's tomorrow from 10:30 till noon at the Bunnell Library on Commerce Parkway. From the WNZF Newsroom, I'm Liz Ryan.

0: Got folks that are trying to sign leases right now. Last thing we want is for that place to be finalized and we don't have leases. We want to see that place successful.
1: Palm Coast leaders say interest is growing in the Promenade, the city's new mixed-use development in Town Center, and they're extending a city incentive program designed to help new businesses open their doors. Erica Fox reports.
2: Councilman Charles Gambaro says the goal is to fill the Promenade with businesses the community can enjoy. The city council recently voted to extend the Downtown Urban Core Improvement Grant Program. Gambaro also acknowledged Promenade developer Bill Angrick's investment in Palm Coast the community can enjoy.
0: You're assuming a ton of risk going into it, but you believe in the project and you believe in our community. I want to see the Promenade successful, and part of that is, you know, getting folks in there to start operating their businesses and for our community to enjoy it.
2: The incentive program helps offset interior build-out costs for prospective tenants moving into the Promenade. Councilman Ty Miller says the idea grew out of Palm Coast's strategic action plan.
3: This was presented to us a couple years ago, I think, in terms of SAP, and we decided that we were not putting in the proper money for economic development based on all standards that we have seen.
2: Promenade leasing agent Cornelia Downing Manfrey says the grants are helping generate interest from smaller businesses that may not otherwise be able to absorb the cost of opening in a new development.
4: That extra little bit of money to be able to do the build out is very important. You're being able to get this grant for these smaller types of ownerships, restaurants, retailers, shoe stores, etc., is a big help.
2: The council's changes take effect immediately, keeping the program in place through September 2027 and requiring signed leases before businesses can receive grant funding. From the WNZF Newsroom, I'm Erica Fox.
1: This local news is a service of Flagler County's Toyota dealer, Beaver Toyota in St. Augustine, conveniently located right off I-95 at exit 311. Palm Coast is inviting entrepreneurs to free SBDC Day at City Hall today. Michael Oppenheim with the Florida SBDC says the organization works with businesses at every stage.
5: SBDC Day is a way to notify the public that this service is available and it is a no-cost service where we can assist people who are either looking to start a business or have an existing business and want to help grow it, modify it.
1: Consultants will be available to help with business planning, marketing, branding, website design, access to capital, and other business growth strategies.
5: You're dealing with someone independent just to make sure you're heading in the right direction.
1: The City of Palm Coast is hosting the event today from 9 a.m. to 3 p.m. at Palm Coast City Hall, 160 Lake Avenue. And now you're up to date on Flagler's Morning News. I'm Peter Killeen.
6: This is Florida News Now.
7: 3 weeks away from the August 18th primary election, Democrats holding a slight edge in votes cast through mail-in ballots. Leon County Supervisor of Elections Mark Early says,
8: if you're going to request a vote by mail ballot, do it soon. Don't wait till the last minute. But you can request it to be mailed to your house or to another address, of course. Up until August 2nd.
7: All 67 counties are required to offer early voting from August 8th through the 15th. Some counties, however, including Hillsborough, Miami-Dade, and Orange, will start offering that option on Monday. Orange County's fire chief resigning effective this Friday. Anthony Rios is a 26-year veteran firefighter who's stepping down following apparent comments made during a recent budget hearing before the county commissioners. Defending Rios, Mayor Jerry Demings criticized any second-guessing of his budget decisions.
9: I think we should resist doing that in fairness to the chief because it's just not right.
7: Rio said he unintentionally misspoke about certain budget issues and will step down. Deputy Chief John Westmoreland has been named acting fire chief. Former Lake County Police Officer James Duckett was finally executed by lethal injection at Florida State Prison yesterday following a brief delay while the United States Supreme Court reviewed and denied a final last-minute appeal. Then on the same day, 82-year-old Dominic Ochacon was put to death, becoming the oldest person to be executed in Florida. Florida Department of Corrections Director of Communications Jordan Kirkland.
10: Inmate Ochacon woke up at 4:45 a.m. No visitors today. Met with his spiritual advisor.
7: Another execution is scheduled for August 18th when William Silva will be put to death for killing his wife in 2006. We're inching closer to football season. The Miami Dolphins began their training camp yesterday. Running back Devon Achane will have no restrictions during training camp after recovering from off-season shoulder surgery. With Florida's News, I'm Karen Curtis.
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5: I'm Nick DeLuca. Final few days before the baseball trade deadline. The Yankees looking for another win against the White Sox on Tuesday. Have some key pieces on the IL. Had to go to the bottom of the order to find offense.
6: Chopped over the head and into the outfield. A base hit for Schumann. Grisham scores. Volpe scores. It's a two-run double for Schumann. And the Yankees lead 3-0.
5: Call from the Yes Network, Max Schumann, two-run double, the big blow, and a 3-2 Yankees win. Gerrit Cole outstanding, 6 innings, 7 strikeouts, his third start this season, going 6 scoreless, his first since the end of May. In the NFL, the Eagles locking in a key piece of their defense on Tuesday, signing former first-round pick Jalen Carter to a 4-year, $152 million extension worth up to $160 million. Carter has been named a Pro Bowler each of the last 2 seasons. ESPN's Herm Edwards on his impact.
7: He's a disruptor. I mean, he can blow things up inside. I mean, and that's the scary part. You got to double him. You can't allow him to just try to single up on him, because he can make things very, very bad for offenses. So, you know, they needed to get him, obviously. This is a big part of their team when you think about the Eagles.
5: Carter's deal, including $106 million guaranteed, the contract the richest for a defensive tackle in NFL history in guaranteed money and average annual value. In the NBA, Draymond Green signing a 1-year, $27.7 million deal to return to the Warriors, his 14-season run with the team, the second-longest active streak for a player in the NBA, trailing only his teammate Steph Curry. WNBA, the Fever take down the Storm 105-95. Big night for Caitlin Clark. She had 32, hitting 4 three-pointers.
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10: From ABC News, I'm Sherry Preston. U.S. forces in the Middle East are on high alert after a resumption in fighting.
11: U.S. Central Command says Iran fired multiple ballistic missiles, but says all Iranian missiles were successfully intercepted. Axios reports the target was a U.S. base in Jordan. The question now, how will the U.S. respond? In a separate escalation, U.S. and Saudi jets targeted sites in eastern Iraq, linked to Iranian-backed groups believed responsible for attacking Saudi oil facilities.
4: ABC Sophie Flay, the escalation coming following several days of calm. Negotiations on a ceasefire had been taking place. At least 13 people were killed, but the death toll is expected to go higher following that earthquake in southern Japan, and hundreds of thousands of people have been told to evacuate the affected area. If you're an older American, listen up. Medicare Part D, which helps pay for your prescription drugs, is about to get more expensive. Here's ABC's Jim Ryan.
3: Dr. Mehmet Oz heads Medicare and Medicaid services for President Trump and said in a social media post yesterday that federal subsidies to the Medicare Part D plan are going away at the end of the year because, he says, the insurers no longer need them. He said most Medicare recipients will see drug premiums rise by less than $10 a month next year, and that some will see their rates actually drop. Jim Ryan, ABC News.
4: Dr. Anthony Fauci subpoenaed to appear on Capitol Hill this morning after parts of his diaries were made public. In them, Fauci questions the origins of the coronavirus that led to the pandemic. Another heat wave hitting Europe.
12: Yeah, I mean, when it first started, obviously it's very nice because it's nice to consistently be able to have a barbecue and make plans. But yeah, I think it's generally pretty concerning.
4: Amber Hicks in the UK, the heat a bigger problem in France and Spain, where wildfires have forced thousands from their homes. American Red Cross has declared a national blood crisis, saying donations have fallen while hospital demand continues to rise. You're listening to ABC News.
13: As we celebrate 250 years of freedom, freedom to govern ourselves, freedom to pull ourselves up by our bootstraps, let me ask you a question. What does financial freedom look like today, and do you have it? Because it looks like insulation from inflation. It looks like a hedge against global instability and global divestment from the U.S. dollar. 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
14: 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Have word of some traffic lights that have been malfunctioning. Daytona Beach area, Macon Avenue at Atlantic Avenue, A1A, so be aware of that situation. It looks like they might be blinking red in all directions, so treat that as a four-way stop. Other than that, we've been accident-free this morning. Drive safely. I'm Jared Cirillo.
15: 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Lots of sun, 91 to 95 this afternoon. A few clouds, mid-70s tonight. Afternoon showers or storms, near 90 tomorrow. Spotty showers and thunderstorms Friday. I'm Precision Weather Meteorologist Russ Murley on WNZF.
16: Somebody called because of the puppies. And mom looks like she's hot. Like, we just had dogs dying of heat stroke. It's hot as hell.
17: Good morning, Flagler County. I'm Peter Killeen. You're listening to Flagler's Morning News. Several baby puppies were rescued from a sweltering garage thanks to a DoorDash driver's quick thinking and a deputy's fast response. Liz Ryan has more.
18: A DoorDash driver was making a delivery to Roland Lane in Palm Coast when she spotted nursing puppies and their mother trapped in a two-level cage inside a partially open, sweltering hot garage with no food and little water. She called the Flagler County Sheriff's Office. 36-year-old Shafara Johnson was in the garage with the puppies. She said the puppies weren't hers, but did admit she is a breeder.
19: This is my page, and this is the dog I breed. Like, I breed doodles.
16: Give mom at least water because she got no water. She's panting. She's hot.
18: Johnson's explanation for not giving the nursing dog water is it may cause her to vomit. The deputy did not accept that answer.
16: Give him some water while I'm here, please.
18: She still refused. Then Johnson attempted to close the garage door and blocked deputies from reaching the puppies. That resulted in her arrest.
16: Put your hands behind your back like you're pregnant. Dogs had no water, inadequate food and shelter. Babies were away from mom. And then I also tell you to open the garage and you're disobeying lawful commands. It doesn't work like that.
18: A man emerged from the garage with a cardboard box full of puppies. Their mother was rescued moments later. Johnson was arrested on animal cruelty charges and all nine dogs survived and are now receiving care. In happier news, kids can explore big rigs and first responder vehicles at the free Visit a Vehicle event tomorrow in Bunnell and enjoy some nice free cold popsicles while learning about the equipment used by first responders and other community agencies. Children will have a hands-on opportunity to see the trucks and vehicles they often spot around town but rarely get to climb inside. That's tomorrow from 10:30 till noon at the Bunnell Library on Commerce Parkway. From the WNZF Newsroom, I'm Liz Ryan.
20: We've got folks that are trying to sign leases right now. The last thing we want is for that place to be finalized and we don't have leases. We want to see that place successful.
17: Palm Coast leaders say interest is growing in the Promenade, the city's new mixed-use development in Town Center, and they're extending a city incentive program designed to help new businesses open their doors. Erica Fox reports.
21: Councilman Charles Gambaro says the goal is to fill the promenade with businesses the community can enjoy. The City Council recently voted to extend the Downtown Urban Core Improvement Grant Program. Gambaro also acknowledged promenade developer Bill Angrick's investment in Palm Coast the community can enjoy.
20: You're assuming a ton of risk going into it, but you believe in the project and you believe in our community. I want to see the promenade successful, and part of that is, you know, getting folks in there to start operating their businesses and for our community to enjoy it.
21: The incentive program helps offset interior build-out costs for prospective tenants moving into the promenade. Councilman Ty Miller says the idea grew out of Palm Coast's strategic action plan.
22: This was presented to us a couple years ago, I think, in terms of SAP, and we decided that we were not putting in the proper money for economic development based on all standards that we have seen.
21: Promenade leasing agent Cornelia Downing Manfrey says the grants are helping generate interest from smaller businesses that may not otherwise be able to absorb the cost of opening in a new development.
23: That extra little bit of money to be able to do the build out is very important. You're being able to get this grant for these smaller types of ownerships, restaurants, retailers, shoe stores, etc., is a big help.
21: The council's changes take effect immediately, keeping the program in place through September 2027 and requiring signed leases before businesses can receive grant funding. From the WNZF Newsroom, I'm Erica Fox.
17: This local news is a service of Flagler County's Toyota dealer, Beaver Toyota in St. Augustine, conveniently located right off I-95 at exit 311. Palm Coast is inviting entrepreneurs to free SBDC Day at City Hall today. Michael Oppenheim with the Florida SBDC says the organization works with businesses at every stage.
24: SBDC Day is a way to notify the public that this service is available and it is a no-cost service where we can assist people who are either looking to start a business or have an existing business and want to help grow it, modify it.
17: Consultants will be available to help with business planning, marketing, branding, website design, access to capital, and other business growth strategies.
24: You're dealing with someone independent, just to make sure you're heading in the right direction.
17: The City of Palm Coast is hosting the event today from 9 a.m. to 3 p.m. at Palm Coast City Hall, 160 Lake Avenue. And now you're up to date on Flagler's Morning News. I'm Peter Killeen.
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26: 3 weeks away from the August 18th primary election, Democrats holding a slight edge in votes cast through mail-in ballots. Leon County Supervisor of Elections Mark Early says,
27: if you're going to request a vote by mail ballot, do it soon. Don't wait till the last minute. But you can request it to be mailed to your house or to another address, of course, up until August 2nd.
26: All 67 counties are required to offer early voting from August 8th through the 15th. Some counties, however, including Hillsborough, Miami-Dade, and Orange, will start offering that option on Monday. Orange County's fire chief resigning effective this Friday. Anthony Rios is a 26-year veteran firefighter who's stepping down following apparent comments made during a recent budget hearing before the county commissioners. Defending Rios, Mayor Jerry Demings criticized any second-guessing of his budget decisions.
28: I think we should resist doing that in fairness to the chief because it's just not right.
26: Rio said he unintentionally misspoke about certain budget issues and will step down. Deputy Chief John Westmoreland has been named acting fire chief. Former Lake County Police Officer James Duckett was finally executed by lethal injection at Florida State Prison yesterday following a brief delay while the United States Supreme Court reviewed and denied a final last-minute appeal. Then on the same day, 82-year-old Dominic Ochacon was put to death, becoming the oldest person to be executed in Florida. Florida Department of Corrections Director of Communications Jordan Kirkland.
0: Inmate Ochacon woke up at 4:45 a.m. No visitors today. Met with his spiritual advisor.
26: Another execution is scheduled for August 18th when William Silva will be put to death for killing his wife in 2006. We're inching closer to football season. The Miami Dolphins began their training camp yesterday. Running back Devon Achane will have no restrictions during training camp after recovering from off-season shoulder surgery. With Florida's News, I'm Karen Curtis.
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6: I'm Nick DeLuca. Final few days before the baseball trade deadline. The Yankees looking for another win against the White Sox on Tuesday. Have some key pieces on the IL. Had to go to the bottom of the order to find offense.
7: Chop over the head and into the outfield. A base hit for Schumann. Grisham scores. Volpe scores. It's a two-run double for Schumann. And the Yankees lead 3-0.
6: Call from the Yes Network, Max Schumann, two-run double, the big blow, and a 3-2 Yankees win. Gerrit Cole outstanding, 6 innings, 7 strikeouts, his third start this season, going 6 scoreless, his first since the end of May. In the NFL, the Eagles locking in a key piece of their defense on Tuesday, signing former first-round pick Jalen Carter to a 4-year, $152 million extension worth up to $160 million. Carter has been named a Pro Bowler each of the last 2 seasons. ESPN's Herm Edwards on his impact.
8: He's a disruptor. I mean, he can blow things up inside. I mean, and that's the scary part. You got to double him. You can't allow him to just try to single up on him because he can make things very, very bad for offenses. So, you know, they needed to get him, obviously. This is a big part of their team when you think about the Eagles.
6: Carter's deal, including $106 million guaranteed, the contract the richest for a defensive tackle in NFL history in guaranteed money and average annual value. In the NBA, Draymond Green signing a 1-year, $27.7 million deal to return to the Warriors, his 14-season run with the team, the second longest active streak for a player in the NBA, trailing only his teammate Steph Curry. WNBA, the Fever take down the Storm 105-95. Big night for Caitlin Clark. She had 32, hitting 4 3-pointers.
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37: From ABC News, I'm Sherry Preston. U.S. forces in the Middle East are on high alert after a resumption in fighting.
38: U.S. Central Command says Iran fired multiple ballistic missiles, but says all Iranian missiles were successfully intercepted. Axios reports the target was a U.S. base in Jordan. The question now, how will the U.S. respond? In a separate escalation, U.S. and Saudi jets targeted sites in eastern Iraq, linked to Iranian-backed groups believed responsible for attacking Saudi oil facilities.
0: ABC Sophie Flay, the escalation coming following several days of calm. Negotiations on a ceasefire had been taking place. At least 13 people were killed, but the death toll is expected to go higher following that earthquake in southern Japan, and hundreds of thousands of people have been told to evacuate the affected area. If you're an older American, listen up. Medicare Part D, which helps pay for your prescription drugs, is about to get more expensive. Here's ABC's Jim Ryan.
1: Dr. Mehmet Oz heads Medicare and Medicaid services for President Trump and said in a social media post yesterday that federal subsidies to the Medicare Part D plan are going away at the end of the year because, he says, the insurers no longer need them. He said most Medicare recipients will see drug premiums rise by less than $10 a month next year, and that some will see their rates actually drop. Jim Ryan, ABC News.
0: Dr. Anthony Fauci subpoenaed to appear on Capitol Hill this morning after parts of his diaries were made public. In them, Fauci questions the origins of the coronavirus that led to the pandemic. Another heat wave hitting Europe.
2: I mean, when it first started, obviously it's very nice because it's nice to consistently be able to have a barbecue and make plans. But yeah, I think it's generally pretty concerning.
0: Amber Hicks in the UK, the heat a bigger problem in France and Spain, where wildfires have forced thousands from their homes. American Red Cross has declared a national blood crisis, saying donations have fallen while hospital demand continues to rise. You're listening to ABC News.
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6: 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Have word of some traffic lights that have been malfunctioning. Daytona Beach area, Macon Avenue at Atlantic Avenue, A1A. So be aware of that situation. It looks like they might be blinking red in all directions. So treat that as a four-way stop. Other than that, we've been accident-free this morning. 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I'm Jared Cirillo.
7: 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Plenty of sunshine, 91 to 95 this afternoon, a southwest breeze, a few clouds, mid-70s tonight. Tomorrow, look for afternoon showers and thunderstorms, 87 to 91. Spotty showers and storms, middle to upper 80s Friday. I'm Precision Weather Meteorologist Russ Murley on WNZF.
8: Somebody called because of the puppies. And mom looks like she's hot. Like, we just had dogs dying of heat stroke. It's hot as hell.
16: Good morning, Flagler County. I'm Peter Killeen. You're listening to Flagler's Morning News. Several baby puppies were rescued from a sweltering garage thanks to a DoorDash driver's quick thinking and a deputy's fast response. Liz Ryan has more.
17: A DoorDash driver was making a delivery to Roland Lane in Palm Coast when she spotted nursing puppies and their mother trapped in a two-level cage inside a partially open, sweltering hot garage with no food and little water. She called the Flagler County Sheriff's Office. 36-year-old Shafara Johnson was in the garage with the puppies. She said the puppies weren't hers, but did admit she is a breeder.
18: This is my page, and this is the dog I breed. Like, I breed doodles.
8: Give mom at least water because she got no water. She's panting. She's hot.
17: Johnson's explanation for not giving the nursing dog water is it may cause her to vomit. The deputy did not accept that answer.
8: Give him some water while I'm here, please.
17: She still refused. Then Johnson attempted to close the garage door and blocked deputies from reaching the puppies. That resulted in her arrest.
8: Put your hands behind your back like you're pregnant. Dogs have no water, inadequate food and shelter. babies were away from mom. And then I also tell you to open the garage and you're disobeying lawful commands. It doesn't work like that.
17: A man emerged from the garage with a cardboard box full of puppies. Their mother was rescued moments later. Johnson was arrested on animal cruelty charges and all 9 dogs survived and are now receiving care. In happier news, kids can explore big rigs and first responder vehicles at the free Visit a Vehicle event tomorrow in Bunnell and enjoy some nice free cold popsicles while learning about the equipment used by first responders and other community agencies. Children will have a hands-on opportunity to see the trucks and vehicles they often spot around town but rarely get to climb inside. That's tomorrow from 10:30 till noon at the Bunnell Library on Commerce Parkway. From the WNZF Newsroom, I'm Liz Ryan.
3: We've got folks that are trying to sign leases right now. The last thing we want is for that place to be finalized and we don't have leases. We want to see that place successful.
16: Palm Coast leaders say interest is growing in the Promenade, the city's new mixed-use development in Town Center, and they're extending a city incentive program designed to help new businesses open their doors. Erica Fox reports.
4: Councilman Charles Gambaro says the goal is to fill the promenade with businesses the community can enjoy. The City Council recently voted to extend the Downtown Urban Core Improvement Grant Program. Gambaro also acknowledged promenade developer Bill Angrick's investment in Palm Coast the community can enjoy.
3: You're assuming a ton of risk going into it, but you believe in the project and you believe in our community. I want to see the promenade successful, and part of that is, you know, getting folks in there to start operating their businesses and for our community to enjoy it.
4: The incentive program helps offset interior build-out costs for prospective tenants moving into the promenade. Councilman Ty Miller says the idea grew out of Palm Coast's strategic action plan.
9: This was presented to us a couple years ago, I think, in terms of SAP, and we decided that we were not putting in the proper money for economic development based on all standards that we have seen.
4: Promenade leasing agent Cornelia Downing Manfrey says the grants are helping generate interest from smaller businesses that may not otherwise be able to absorb the cost of opening in a new development.
10: That extra little bit of money to be able to do the build out is very important. You're being able to get this grant for these smaller types of ownerships, restaurants, retailers, shoe stores, etc., is a big help.
4: The council's changes take effect immediately, keeping the program in place through September 2027 and requiring signed leases before businesses can receive grant funding. From the WNZF Newsroom, I'm Erica Fox.
16: This local news is a service of Flagler County's Toyota dealer, Beaver Toyota in St. Augustine, conveniently located right off I-95 at exit 311. Palm Coast is inviting entrepreneurs to free SBDC Day at City Hall today. Michael Oppenheim with the Florida SBDC says the organization works with businesses at every stage.
11: SBDC Day is a way to notify the public that this service is available and it is a no-cost service where we can assist people who are either looking to start a business or have an existing business and want to help grow it, modify it.
16: Consultants will be available to help with business planning, marketing, branding, website design, access to capital, and other business growth strategies.
11: You're dealing with someone independent, just to make sure you're heading in the right direction.
16: The City of Palm Coast is hosting the event today from 9 a.m. to 3 p.m. at Palm Coast City Hall, 160 Lake Avenue. And now you're up to date on Flagler's Morning News. I'm Peter Killeen.
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13: 3 weeks away from the August 18th primary election, Democrats holding a slight edge in votes cast through mail-in ballots. Leon County Supervisor of Elections Mark Early says,
14: if you're going to request a vote by mail ballot, do it soon. Don't wait till the last minute. But you can request it to be mailed to your house or to another address, of course. Up until August 2nd.
13: All 67 counties are required to offer early voting from August 8th through the 15th. Some counties, however, including Hillsborough, Miami-Dade, and Orange, will start offering that option on Monday. Orange County's fire chief resigning effective this Friday. Anthony Rios is a 26-year veteran firefighter who's stepping down following apparent comments made during a recent budget hearing before the county commissioners. Defending Rios, Mayor Jerry Demings criticized any second-guessing of his budget decisions.
15: I think we should resist doing that in fairness to the chief because it's just not right.
13: Rios said he unintentionally misspoke about certain budget issues and will step down. Deputy Chief John Westmoreland has been named acting fire chief. Former Lake County Police Officer James Duckett was finally executed by lethal injection at Florida State Prison yesterday following a brief delay while the United States Supreme Court reviewed and denied a final last-minute appeal. Then on the same day, 82-year-old Dominic Ochacon was put to death, becoming the oldest person to be executed in Florida. Florida Department of Corrections Director of Communications Jordan Kirkland.
15: Inmate Ochacon woke up at 4:45 a.m. No visitors today. Met with his spiritual advisor.
13: Another execution is scheduled for August 18th when William Silva will be put to death for killing his wife in 2006. We're inching closer to football season. The Miami Dolphins began their training camp yesterday. Running back Devon Achane will have no restrictions during training camp after recovering from off-season shoulder surgery. With Florida's News, I'm Karen Curtis.
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22: I'm Nick DeLuca. Final few days before the baseball trade deadline. The Yankees looking for another win against the White Sox on Tuesday. Have some key pieces on the IL. Had to go to the bottom of the order to find offense.
23: Chopped over the head and into the outfield. A base hit for Schumann. Grisham scores. Volpe scores. It's a two-run double for Schumann. And the Yankees lead 3-0.
22: Call from the Yes Network, Max Schumann, two-run double, the big blow, and a 3-2 Yankees win. Gerrit Cole outstanding, 6 innings, 7 strikeouts, his third start this season, going 6 scoreless, his first since the end of May. In the NFL, the Eagles locking in a key piece of their defense on Tuesday, signing former first-round pick Jalen Carter to a 4-year, $152 million extension worth up to $160 million. Carter has been named a Pro Bowler each of the last 2 seasons. ESPN's Herm Edwards on his impact.
24: He's a disruptor. I mean, he can blow things up inside. I mean, and that's the scary part. You got to double him. You can't allow him to just try to single up on him because he can make things very, very bad for offenses. So, you know, they needed to get him, obviously. This is a big part of their team when you think about the Eagles.
22: Carter's deal, including $106 million guaranteed, the contract the richest for a defensive tackle in NFL history in guaranteed money and average annual value. In the NBA, Draymond Green signing a 1-year, $27.7 million deal to return to the Warriors, his 14-season run with the team, the second longest active streak for a player in the NBA, trailing only his teammate Steph Curry. WNBA, the Fever take down the Storm 105-95. Big night for Caitlin Clark. She had 32, hitting 4 3-pointers.
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1: Good morning. This is Ed Pruitt of Edward Jones bringing you the Daily Financial Market Report. U.S. equity markets closed higher yesterday as gains across most sectors outweighed weakness in technology stocks. Selling pressure in semiconductor stocks appeared to carry over from Asian markets, where South Korea's KOSPI index fell more than 10%. Overall, yesterday's moves was an extension of the recent trend of market leadership widening beyond technology. Bond yields declined with the 10-year U.S. Treasury yield near 4.6%. In energy markets, West Texas Intermediate oil prices extended their decline, falling below $80 a barrel. The U.S. dollar weakened modestly versus major currencies, consistent with the drop in bond yields. The Dow Jones Industrial Average finished up 537 points to close at 52,747. The S&P 500 was up 16 at 7,429, and the NASDAQ finished down 55 points to close at 24,877. In commodity markets, the spot price of gold was down $53.90 to $4,023 an ounce, and the price of crude oil finished down $3.46 to $79 a barrel. This is Ed Pruitt of Edward Jones, member SIPC, serving individual investors with personalized attention and long-term financial advice at 107 Flagler Plaza Drive in Palm Coast. Our phone number here is 439-0047. Please give us a call if we can be of any service. Thanks and have a great day.

0: always be a source of stress, but especially when they've got four legs.
1: Neighbors in West Hollywood are frustrated over a pack of coyotes now calling an unfinished condo site home. Resident Patty Fallon says after squatters were forced out, coyotes moved in.
2: They've been here for about 3-4 months. They hang out on a balcony. I'm a little jealous. They have a balcony. They have rent control, you know. And they howl every night from 10 to 11.
1: Other neighbors say they're also concerned about the safety of pets and children. The city says it's aware of the coyotes and its policy is to prioritize a non-lethal management technique. Michelle Franzen, ABC News.
0: I'm Sherry Preston, ABC News.
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6: 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Seeing a little bit of congestion on Whiteview Parkway again this morning. Around Belterre, especially in the eastbound lanes of Whiteview, all lanes should be open there. I've also seen quite a bit of backed up congestion on northbound Williamson Boulevard as you approach Granada Boulevard down there in the Ormond Beach, Daytona Beach area, but no report of any serious accidents. I'm Jared Cirillo.
7: 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Lots of sun, 91 to 95 this afternoon. A few clouds, mid-70s tonight. Afternoon showers or storms, near 90 tomorrow. Spotty showers and thunderstorms Friday. I'm Precision Weather Meteorologist Russ Murley on WNZF.
8: Somebody called because of the puppies. And mom looks like she's hot. Like, we just had dogs dying of heat stroke. It's hot as hell.
9: Good morning, Flagler County. I'm Peter Killeen. You're listening to Flagler's Morning News. Several baby puppies were rescued from a sweltering garage thanks to a DoorDash driver's quick thinking and a deputy's fast response. Liz Ryan has more.
10: A DoorDash driver was making a delivery to Roland Lane in Palm Coast when she spotted nursing puppies and their mother trapped in a two-level cage inside a partially open sweltering hot garage with no food and little water. She called the Flagler County Sheriff's Office. 36-year-old Shafara Johnson was in the garage with the puppies. She said the puppies weren't hers, but did admit she is a breeder.
11: This is my page, and this is the dog I breed. Like, I breed doodles.
8: Give mom at least water because she got no water. She's panting. She's hot.
10: Johnson's explanation for not giving the nursing dog water is it may cause her to vomit. The deputy did not accept that answer.
8: Give him some water while I'm here, please.
10: She still refused. Then Johnson attempted to close the garage door and blocked deputies from reaching the puppies. That resulted in her arrest.
8: Put your hands behind your back like you're pregnant. Dogs have no water, inadequate food and shelter. Babies were away from mom. And then I also tell you to open the garage and you're disobeying lawful commands. It doesn't work like that.
10: A man emerged from the garage with a cardboard box full of puppies. Their mother was rescued moments later. Johnson was arrested on animal cruelty charges and all 9 dogs survived and are now receiving care. In happier news, kids can explore big rigs and first responder vehicles at the free Visit a Vehicle event tomorrow in Bunnell and enjoy some nice free cold popsicles while learning about the equipment used by first responders and other community agencies. Children will have a hands-on opportunity to see the trucks and vehicles they often spot around town but rarely get to climb inside. That's tomorrow from 10:30 till noon at the Bunnell Library on Commerce Parkway. From the WNZF Newsroom, I'm Liz Ryan.
12: We've got folks that are trying to sign leases right now. The last thing we want is for that place to be finalized and we don't have leases. We want to see that place successful.
9: Palm Coast leaders say interest is growing in the Promenade, the city's new mixed-use development in Town Center, and they're extending a city incentive program designed to help new businesses open their doors. Erica Fox reports.
13: Councilman Charles Gambaro says the goal is to fill the promenade with businesses the community can enjoy. The city council recently voted to extend the Downtown Urban Core Improvement Grant Program. Gambaro also acknowledged promenade developer Bill Angrick's investment in Palm Coast the community can enjoy.
12: You're assuming a ton of risk going into it, but you believe in the project and you believe in our community. I want to see the promenade successful and part of

0: That is, you know, getting folks in there to start operating their businesses and for our community to enjoy it.
1: The incentive program helps offset interior build-out costs for prospective tenants moving into the promenade. Councilman Ty Miller says the idea grew out of Palm Coast's strategic action plan.
2: This was presented to us a couple years ago, I think, in terms of SAP, and we decided that we were not putting in the proper money for economic development based on all standards that we have seen.
1: Promenade leasing agent Cornelia Downing Manfrey says the grants are helping generate interest from smaller businesses that may not otherwise be able to absorb the cost of opening in a new development.
3: That extra little bit of money to be able to do the build out is very important. You're being able to get this grant for these smaller types of ownerships, restaurants, retailers, shoe stores, etc., is a big help.
1: The council's changes take effect immediately, keeping the program in place through September 2027 and requiring signed leases before businesses can receive grant funding. From the WNZF Newsroom, I'm Erica Fox.
4: 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Palm Coast is inviting entrepreneurs to free SBDC Day at City Hall today. Michael Oppenheim with the Florida SBDC says the organization works with businesses at every stage.
5: SBDC Day is a way to notify the public that this service is available and it is a no-cost service where we can assist people who are either looking to start a business or have an existing business and want to help grow it, modify it.
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4: The City of Palm Coast is hosting the event today from 9 a.m. to 3 p.m. at Palm Coast City Hall, 160 Lake Avenue. And now you're up to date on Flagler's Morning News. I'm Peter Killeen.
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7: Florida has carried out its 12th execution of the year. A Pasco County man who became the oldest person put to death in modern state history.
8: Dominic Occhione was put to death at the Florida State Prison for two murders committed in 1986, 5 hours after James Duckett was executed. When the curtain of the execution chamber was raised, Occhione was secured to a gurney, but was able to raise his head to see the 29 witnesses before lying back. In his last words, he apologized to both his family and the surviving children whose parents he had killed. Florida Department of Corrections Director of Communications Jordan Kirkland read part of a statement from the children who survived that night.
9: Today marks the end of a long and painful journey for our family. The person responsible for this 40-year journey has finally faced the ultimate consequence under the law for his crime.
8: John Koch, Stark.
7: A Tampa police officer has been fired after getting caught on body cam video abusing a driver after a traffic stop. The officer is accused of using a taser on a suspect. Then the officer made unprofessional comments.
10: If you're lucky, I didn't beat you up. Actually, that was usually my first thing to go to. But
11: beat you up?
10: Yeah. Bro, listen, you couldn't hang with me, dude.
7: Officer Dukajin Maksuni had been with TPD since 2013 and was previously disciplined in 2022. A woman's facing animal cruelty charges in Hillsborough County. The sheriff's office says 38-year-old Bernice Smith was arrested after deputies say two dogs in her care were found to be extremely underweight and severely malnourished. The Miami Marlins are on a roll after losing 12 straight games. They won their second straight last night, beating the Philadelphia Phillies 1-0. With Florida's news, I'm Chris Trankman.
12: Boating restricted zones are an important part of ensuring safety and Florida's waterways. In idle speed, no wake zones, vessels must operate at a minimum speed that will maintain headway and steerage with no visible wake. In slow speed, minimum wake zones, vessels must operate fully off plane and a speed which is making little or no wake. In either zone, vessels should be completely settled in the water, regardless of speed. 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
18: The Gnarly Charlie's Grom Surf Series hits Flagler Beach this Saturday between 6th and 7th Streets. 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
6: I'm Nick DeLuca. Final few days before the baseball trade deadline. The Yankees looking for another win against the White Sox on Tuesday. Have some key pieces on the IL. Had to go to the bottom of the order to find offense.
7: Chopped over the head and into the outfield. A base hit for Schumann. Grisham scores. Volpe scores. It's a two-run double for Schumann, and the Yankees lead 3-0.
6: Call from the YES Network. Max Schumann, two-run double. The big blow in a 3-2 Yankees win. Gerrit Cole outstanding. 6 innings, 7 strikeouts. His third start this season, going 6 scoreless. His first since the end of May. In the NFL, the Eagles locking in a key piece of their defense on Tuesday, signing former first-round pick Jalen Carter to a 4-year, $152 million extension worth up to $160 million. Carter has been named a Pro Bowler each of the last 2 seasons. ESPN's Herm Edwards on his impact.
8: He's a disruptor. I mean, he can blow things up inside. I mean, and that's the scary part. You got to double him. You can't allow him to just try to single up on him, because he can make things very, very bad for offenses. So, you know, they needed to get him, obviously. This is a big part of their team when you think about the Eagles.
6: Carter's deal, including $106 million guaranteed, the contract the richest for a defensive tackle in NFL history in guaranteed money and average annual value. In the NBA, Draymond Green signing a 1-year, $27.7 million deal to return to the Warriors, his 14-season run with the team, the second longest active streak for a player in the NBA, trailing only his teammate Steph Curry. WNBA, the Fever take down the Storm 105-95. Big night for Caitlin Clark. She had 32, hitting 4 3-pointers.
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11: From ABC News, I'm Sherry Preston. Beginning this hour on Capitol Hill, a hearing with the man who led the country's COVID response.
12: Dr. Anthony Fauci, 85 years old, once the nation's top infectious disease expert, who retired in 2022, has long been a target of Kentucky Senator Rand Paul, the chair of the powerful Senate Homeland Security Committee, who's accused Fauci of everything from mishandling the COVID response to misleading the public about COVID's origins to even lying to Congress, all of which Fauci strenuously denies.
11: ABC's Jay O'Brien at the Capitol. Fauci has a preemptive pardon from former President Joe Biden over concerns, Biden said at the time, of possible political prosecution. U.S. forces in the Middle East on high alert after what's being called a surprise attack by Iran, breaking a days-long pause in the fighting. Here's ABC's Rachel Scott.
13: Saudi Arabia under fire from Iranian-backed groups in the region, shooting down drones in the eastern part of the country. Overnight, the U.S. and Saudi Arabia retaliating, striking Iran-backed proxy groups in Iraq, the first time Saudi Arabia has carried out strikes in that country since the start of the war. And in the Red Sea, the Iranian-backed Houthi rebels in Yemen claim to have struck a Saudi oil tanker, threatening another critical waterway in the Middle East.
11: The conflict follows several days of relative quiet as diplomatic efforts played out. 300,000 people have been told to evacuate their homes in southern Japan because of aftershocks following that earthquake that killed 13 people.
0: Tens of thousands are without power, homes pancaked, rescuers picking through what's left. Other buildings are still burning, smoke billowing into the air. Japan's prime minister warning of the risk of more building collapses and possible landslides.
11: ABC's Hannah Batah. The Trump administration is ending subsidies to Part D of Medicare. That's the part that pays for your prescription drugs. The administration says it's because the insurance companies no longer need the subsidies. 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
15: 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Have word of some traffic lights that have been malfunctioning. Daytona Beach area, Macon Avenue at Atlantic Avenue, A1A. So be aware of that situation. It looks like they might be blinking red in all directions. So treat that as a four-way stop. Other than that, we've been accident-free this morning. 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I'm Jared Cirillo.
16: 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Plenty of sunshine, 91 to 95 this afternoon, a southwest breeze, a few clouds, mid-70s tonight. Tomorrow, look for afternoon showers and thunderstorms, 87 to 91. Spotty showers and storms, middle to upper 80s Friday. I'm Precision Weather Meteorologist Russ Murley on WNZF.
17: Somebody called because of the puppies. And mom looks like she's hot. Like, we just had dogs dying of heat stroke. It's hot as hell.
18: Good morning, Flagler County. I'm Peter Killeen. You're listening to Flagler's Morning News. Several baby puppies were rescued from a sweltering garage thanks to a DoorDash driver's quick thinking and a deputy's fast response. Liz Ryan has more.
19: A DoorDash driver was making a delivery to Roland Lane in Palm Coast when she spotted nursing puppies and their mother trapped in a two-level cage inside a partially open, sweltering hot garage with no food and little water. She called the Flagler County Sheriff's Office. 36-year-old Shafara Johnson was in the garage with the puppies. She said the puppies weren't hers, but did admit she is a breeder.
20: This is my page, and these are the dogs I breed. Like, I breed doodles.
17: Give mom at least water because she got no water. She's panting, she's hot.
19: Johnson's explanation for not giving the nursing dog water is it may cause her to vomit. The deputy did not accept that answer.
17: Give him some water while I'm here, please.
19: She still refused. Then Johnson attempted to close the garage door and blocked deputies from reaching the puppies. That resulted in her arrest.
17: Put your hands behind your back like you're praying. Dogs had no water, inadequate food and shelter. Babies were away from mom. And then I also tell you to open the garage and you're disobeying lawful commands. It doesn't work like that.
19: A man emerged from the garage with a cardboard box full of puppies. Their mother was rescued moments later. Johnson was arrested on animal cruelty charges, and all nine dogs survived and are now receiving care. In happier news, kids can explore big rigs and first responder vehicles at the free Visit a Vehicle event tomorrow in Bunnell and enjoy some nice free cold popsicles while learning about the equipment used by first responders and other community agencies. Children will have a hands-on opportunity to see the trucks and vehicles they often spot around town but rarely get to climb inside. That's tomorrow from 10:30 till noon at the Bunnell Library on Commerce Parkway. From the WNZF Newsroom, I'm Liz Ryan.
1: We've got folks that are trying to sign leases right now. The last thing we want is for that place to be finalized and we don't have leases. We want to see that place successful.
18: Palm Coast leaders say interest is growing in the Promenade, the city's new mixed-use development in Town Center, and they're extending a city incentive program designed to help new businesses open their doors. Erica Fox reports.
21: Councilman Charles Gambaro says the goal is to fill the Promenade with businesses the community can enjoy. The City Council recently voted to extend the Downtown Urban Core Improvement Grant Program. Gambaro also acknowledged Promenade developer Bill Angrick's investment in Palm Coast the community can enjoy.
1: You're assuming a ton of risk going into it, but you believe in the project and you believe in our community. I want to see the Promenade successful, and part of that is, you know, getting folks in there to start operating their businesses and for our community to enjoy it.
21: The incentive program helps offset interior build-out costs for prospective tenants moving into the Promenade. Councilman Ty Miller says the idea grew out of Palm Coast's strategic action plan.
22: This was presented to us a couple years ago, I think, in terms of SAP, and we decided that we were not putting in the proper money for economic development based on all standards that we have seen.
21: Promenade leasing agent Cornelia Downing Manfrey says the grants are helping generate interest from smaller businesses that may not otherwise be able to absorb the cost of opening in a new development.
23: That extra little bit of money to be able to do the build out is very important. You're being able to get this grant for these smaller types of ownerships, restaurants, retailers, shoe stores, etc., is a big help.
21: The council's changes take effect immediately, keeping the program in place through September 2027 and requiring signed leases before businesses can receive grant funding. From the WNZF Newsroom, I'm Erica Fox.
18: This local news is a service of Flagler County's Toyota dealer, Beaver Toyota in St. Augustine, conveniently located right off I-95 at exit 311. Palm Coast is inviting entrepreneurs to free SBDC Day at City Hall today. Michael Oppenheim with the Florida SBDC says the organization works with businesses at every stage.
24: SBDC Day is a way to notify the public that this service is available and it is a no-cost service where we can assist people who are either looking to start a business or have an existing business and want to help grow it, modify it.
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24: You're dealing with someone independent just to make sure you're heading in the right direction.
18: The City of Palm Coast is hosting the event today from 9 a.m. to 3 p.m. at Palm Coast City Hall, 160 Lake Avenue. And now you're up to date on Flagler's Morning News. I'm Peter Killeen.
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26: Florida has carried out its 12th execution of the year. A Pasco County man who became the oldest person put to death in modern state history.
27: Dominic Occhucon was put to death at the Florida State Prison for two murders committed in 1986, 5 hours after James Duckett was executed. When the curtain of the execution chamber was raised, Occhucon was secured to a gurney, but was able to raise his head to see the 29 witnesses before lying back. In his last words, he apologized to both his family and the surviving children whose parents he had killed. Florida Department of Corrections Director of Communications Jordan Kirkland read part of a statement from the children who survived that night.
28: Today marks the end of a long and painful journey for our family. The person responsible for this 40-year journey has finally faced the ultimate consequence under the law for his crime.
27: John Koch, Stark.
26: A Tampa police officer has been fired after getting caught on body cam video abusing a driver after a traffic stop. The officer is accused of using a taser on a suspect. Then the officer made unprofessional comments.
29: If you're lucky, I didn't beat you up. Actually, that was usually my first thing to go to. But
30: beat you up?
29: Yeah. Bro, listen, you couldn't hang with me, dude.
26: Officer Dukajin Maksuni had been with TPD since 2013 and was previously disciplined in 2022. A woman's facing animal cruelty charges in Hillsborough County. The sheriff's office says 38-year-old Bernice Smith was arrested after deputies say two dogs in her care were found to be extremely underweight and severely malnourished. The Miami Marlins are on a roll after losing 12 straight games. They won their second straight last night, beating the Philadelphia Phillies 1-0. With Florida's news, I'm Chris Trankman.
2: Boating restricted zones are an important part of ensuring safety on Florida's waterways. In idle speed, no wake zones, vessels must operate at a minimum speed that will maintain headway and steerage with no visible wake. In slow speed, minimum wake zones, vessels must operate fully off plane and a speed which is making little or no wake. In either zone, vessels should be completely settled in the water, regardless of speed. For more information on this and other safe boating topics, visit myfwc.com.
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4: I'm Nick DeLuca. Final few days before the baseball trade deadline. The Yankees looking for another win against the White Sox on Tuesday. Have some key pieces on the IL. Had to go to the bottom of the order to find offense.
5: Chop over the head and into the outfield. A base hit for Schumann. Grisham scores. Volpe scores. It's a two-run double for Schumann. And the Yankees lead 3-0.
4: Call from the Yes Network, Max Schumann, two-run double, the big blow, and a 3-2 Yankees win. Gerrit Cole outstanding, 6 innings, 7 strikeouts, his third start this season, going 6 scoreless, his first since the end of May. In the NFL, the Eagles locking in a key piece of their defense on Tuesday, signing former first-round pick Jalen Carter to a 4-year, $152 million extension worth up to $160 million. Carter has been named a Pro Bowler each of the last 2 seasons. ESPN's Herm Edwards on his impact.
6: He's a disruptor. I mean, he can blow things up inside. I mean, and that's the scary part. You got to double him. You can't allow him to just try to single up on him because he can make things very, very bad for offenses. So, you know, they needed to get him, obviously. This is a big part of their team when you think about the Eagles.
4: Carter's deal, including $106 million guaranteed, the contract the richest for a defensive tackle in NFL history in guaranteed money and average annual value. In the NBA, Draymond Green signing a 1-year, $27.7 million deal to return to the Warriors, his 14-season run with the team, the second longest active streak for a player in the NBA, trailing only his teammate Steph Curry. WNBA, the Fever take down the Storm 105-95. Big night for Caitlin Clark. She had 32, hitting 4 3-pointers.
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33: From ABC News, I'm Sherry Preston. Beginning this hour on Capitol Hill, a hearing with the man who led the country's COVID response.
34: Dr. Anthony Fauci, 85 years old, once the nation's top infectious disease expert, who retired in 2022, has long been a target of Kentucky Senator Rand Paul, the chair of the powerful Senate Homeland Security Committee, who's accused Fauci of everything from mishandling the COVID response to misleading the public about COVID's origins to even lying to Congress, all of which Fauci strenuously denies.
33: ABC's Jay O'Brien at the Capitol. Fauci has a preemptive pardon from former President Joe Biden over concerns Biden said at the time of possible political prosecution. U.S. forces in the Middle East on high alert after what's being called a surprise attack by Iran, breaking a days-long pause in the fighting. Here's ABC's Rachel Scott.
35: Saudi Arabia under fire from Iranian-backed groups in the region, shooting down drones in the eastern part of the country. Overnight, the U.S. and Saudi Arabia retaliating, striking Iran-backed proxy groups in Iraq, the first time Saudi Arabia has carried out strikes in that country since the start of the war. And in the Red Sea, the Iranian-backed Houthi rebels in Yemen claim to have struck a Saudi oil tanker, threatening another critical waterway in the Middle East.
33: The conflict follows several days of relative quiet as diplomatic efforts played out. 300,000 people have been told to evacuate their homes in southern Japan because of aftershocks following that earthquake that killed 13 people.
36: Tens of thousands are without power, homes pancaked, rescuers picking through what's left. Other buildings are still burning, smoke billowing into the air. Japan's prime minister warning of the risk of more building collapses and possible landslides.
33: ABC's Hannah Batah. The Trump administration is ending subsidies to Part D of Medicare. That's the part that pays for your prescription drugs. The administration says it's because the insurance companies no longer need the subsidies. 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
3: 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Seeing a little bit of congestion on Whiteview Parkway again this morning. Around Belterre, especially in the eastbound lanes of Whiteview, all lanes should be open there. I've also seen quite a bit of backed up congestion on northbound Williamson Boulevard as you approach Granada Boulevard down there in the Ormond Beach, Daytona Beach area, but no report of any serious accidents. I'm Jared Cirillo.
4: 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Lots of sun, 91 to 95 this afternoon. A few clouds, mid-70s tonight. Afternoon showers or storms, near 90 tomorrow. Spotty showers and thunderstorms Friday. I'm Precision Weather Meteorologist Russ Murley on WNZF.
5: Somebody called because of the puppies. And mom looks like she's hot. Like, we just had dogs dying of heat stroke. It's hot as hell.
6: Good morning, Flagler County. I'm Peter Killeen. You're listening to Flagler's Morning News. Several baby puppies were rescued from a sweltering garage thanks to a DoorDash driver's quick thinking and a deputy's fast response. Liz Ryan has more.
7: A DoorDash driver was making a delivery to Roland Lane in Palm Coast when she spotted nursing puppies and their mother trapped in a two-level cage inside a partially open, sweltering hot garage with no food and little water. She called the Flagler County Sheriff's Office. 36-year-old Shafara Johnson was in the garage with the puppies. She said the puppies weren't hers, but did admit she is a breeder.
8: This is my Paige, and this is the dog Ivory. Like, Ivory Doodles.
5: Give mom at least water because she got no water. But she's panting, she's hot.
7: Johnson's explanation for not giving the nursing dog water is it may cause her to vomit. The deputy did not accept that answer.
5: Give him some water while I'm here, please.
7: She still refused. Then Johnson attempted to close the garage door and blocked deputies from reaching the puppies. That resulted in her arrest.
5: Put your hands behind your back like you're praying. Dogs had no water, inadequate food and shelter. Babies were away from mom. And then I also tell you to open the garage and you're disobeying lawful commands. It doesn't work like that.
7: A man emerged from the garage with a cardboard box full of puppies. Their mother was rescued moments later. Johnson was arrested on animal cruelty charges and all nine dogs survived and are now receiving care. In happier news, kids can explore big rigs and first responder vehicles at the free Visit a Vehicle event tomorrow in Bunnell and enjoy some nice free cold popsicles while learning about the equipment used by first responders and other community agencies. Children will have a hands-on opportunity to see the trucks and vehicles they often spot around town but rarely get to climb inside. That's tomorrow from 10:30 till noon at the Bunnell Library on Commerce Parkway. From the WNZF Newsroom, I'm Liz Ryan.
18: We've got folks that are trying to sign leases right now. The last thing we want is for that place to be finalized and we don't have leases. We want to see that place successful.
6: Palm Coast leaders say interest is growing in the Promenade, the city's new mixed-use development in Town Center, and they're extending a city incentive program designed to help new businesses open their doors. Erica Fox reports.
0: Councilman Charles Gambaro says the goal is to fill the promenade with businesses the community can enjoy. The City Council recently voted to extend the Downtown Urban Core Improvement Grant Program. Gambaro also acknowledged promenade developer Bill Angrick's investment in Palm Coast the community can enjoy.
1: You're assuming a ton of risk going into it, but you believe in the project and you believe in our community. I want to see the promenade successful, and part of that is, you know, getting folks in there to start operating their businesses and for our community to enjoy it.
0: The incentive program helps offset interior build-out costs for prospective tenants moving into the promenade. Councilman Ty Miller says the idea grew out of Palm Coast's strategic action plan.
9: This was presented to us a couple years ago, I think, in terms of SAP, and we decided that we were not putting in the proper money for economic development based on all standards that we have seen.
0: Promenade leasing agent Cornelia Downing Manfrey says the grants are helping generate interest from smaller businesses that may not otherwise be able to absorb the cost of opening in a new development.
10: That extra little bit of money to be able to do the build out is very important. You're being able to get this grant for these smaller types of ownerships, restaurants, retailers, shoe stores, etc., is a big help.
0: The council's changes take effect immediately, keeping the program in place through September 2027 and requiring signed leases before businesses can receive grant funding. From the WNZF Newsroom, I'm Erica Fox.
6: This local news is a service of Flagler County's Toyota dealer, Beaver Toyota in St. Augustine, conveniently located right off I-95 at exit 311. Palm Coast is inviting entrepreneurs to free SBDC Day at City Hall today. Michael Oppenheim with the Florida SBDC says the organization works with businesses at every stage.
11: SBDC Day is a way to notify the public that this service is available and it is a no-cost service where we can assist people who are either looking to start a business or have an existing business and want to help grow it, modify it.
6: Consultants will be available to help with business planning, marketing, branding, website design, access to capital, and other business growth strategies.
11: You're dealing with someone independent just to make sure you're heading in the right direction.
6: The City of Palm Coast is hosting the event today from 9 a.m. to 3 p.m. at Palm Coast City Hall, 160 Lake Avenue. And now you're up to date on Flagler's Morning News. I'm Peter Killeen.
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13: Florida has carried out its 12th execution of the year. A Pasco County man who became the oldest person put to death in modern state history.
14: Dominic Occhucon was put to death at the Florida State Prison for two murders committed in 1986, 5 hours after James Duckett was executed. When the curtain of the execution chamber was raised, Occhucon was secured to a gurney, but was able to raise his head to see the 29 witnesses before lying back. In his last words, he apologized to both his family and the surviving children whose parents he had killed. Florida Department of Corrections Director of Communications Jordan Kirkland read part of a statement from the children who survived that night.
21: Today marks the end of a long and painful journey for our family. The person responsible for this 40-year journey has finally faced the ultimate consequence under the law for his crime.
14: John Koch, Stark.
13: A Tampa police officer has been fired after getting caught on body cam video abusing a driver after a traffic stop. The officer is accused of using a taser on a suspect. Then the officer made unprofessional comments.
22: If you're lucky, I didn't beat you up. Actually, that was usually my first thing to go to. But
23: beat you up?
22: Yeah. Bro, listen, you couldn't hang with me, dude.
13: Officer Dukajin Maksuni had been with TPD since 2013 and was previously disciplined in 2022. A woman's facing animal cruelty charges in Hillsborough County. The sheriff's office says 38-year-old Bernice Smith was arrested after deputies say two dogs in her care were found to be extremely underweight and severely malnourished. The Miami Marlins are on a roll after losing 12 straight games. They won their second straight last night, beating the Philadelphia Phillies 1-0. With Florida's news, I'm Chris Trankman.
15: Boating restricted zones are an important part of ensuring safety on Florida's waterways. In idle speed, no wake zones, vessels must operate at a minimum speed that will maintain headway and steerage with no visible wake. In slow speed, minimum wake zones, vessels must operate fully off plane and a speed which is making little or no wake. In either zone, vessels should be completely settled in the water, regardless of speed. 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
17: I'm Nick DeLuca. Final few days before the baseball trade deadline. The Yankees looking for another win against the White Sox on Tuesday. Have some key pieces on the IL. Had to go to the bottom of the order to find offense.
19: Chop over the head and into the outfield. A base hit for Schumann. Grisham scores. Volpe scores. It's a two-run double for Schumann. And the Yankees lead 3-0.
17: Call from the YES Network, Max Schumann, two-run double, the big blow, and a 3-2 Yankees win. Gerrit Cole outstanding, 6 innings, 7 strikeouts, his third start this season, going 6 scoreless, his first since the end of May. In the NFL, the Eagles locking in a key piece of their defense on Tuesday, signing former first-round pick Jalen Carter to a 4-year, $152 million extension worth up to $160 million. Carter has been named a Pro Bowler each of the last 2 seasons. ESPN's Herm Edwards on his impact.
20: He's a disruptor. I mean, he can blow things up inside. I mean, and that's the scary part. You got to double him. You can't allow him to just try to single up on him, because he can make things very, very bad for offenses. So, you know, they needed to get him, obviously. This is a big part of their team when you think about the Eagles.
17: Carter's deal, including $106 million guaranteed, the contract the richest for a defensive tackle in NFL history in guaranteed money and average annual value. In the NBA, Draymond Green signing a 1-year, $27.7 million deal to return to the Warriors, his 14-season run with the team, the second longest active streak for a player in the NBA, trailing only his teammate Steph Curry. WNBA, the Fever take down the Storm 105-95. Big night for Caitlin Clark. She had 32, hitting 4 3-pointers.
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3: Good morning. This is Ed Pruitt of Edward Jones, bringing you the Daily Financial Market Report. U.S. equity markets closed higher yesterday as gains across most sectors outweighed weakness in technology stocks. Selling pressure in semiconductor stocks appeared to carry over from Asian markets, where South Korea's KOSPI index fell more than 10%. Overall, yesterday's moves was an extension of the recent trend of market leadership widening beyond technology. Bond yields declined with the 10-year U.S. Treasury yield near 4.6%. In energy markets, West Texas Intermediate oil prices extended their decline, falling below $80 a barrel. The U.S. dollar weakened modestly versus major currencies, consistent with the drop in bond yields. The Dow Jones Industrial Average finished up 537 points to close at 52,747. The S&P 500 was up 16 at 7,429, and the NASDAQ finished down 55 points to close at 24,877. In commodity markets, the spot price of gold was down $53.90 to $4,023 an ounce, and the price of crude oil finished down $3.46 to $79 a barrel. This is Ed Pruitt of Edward Jones, member SIPC, serving individual investors with personalized attention and long-term financial advice at 107 Flagler Plaza Drive in Palm Coast. 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
5: A DoorDash driver was making a delivery to Roland Lane in Palm Coast when she spotted nursing puppies and their mother trapped in a cage inside a partially open, sweltering hot garage with no food and little water. She called the Flagler County Sheriff's Office. 36-year-old Shafara Johnson was in the garage with the puppies. She said the puppies weren't hers, but did admit she is a breeder.
6: This is my page. And this is the dog Ivory. Like, Ivory Doodles. Give him some water while I'm here, please.
5: She still refused. Then Johnson attempted to close the garage door and blocked deputies from reaching the puppies. That resulted in her arrest.
6: Put your hands behind your back like you're pregnant.
5: A man emerged from the garage with a cardboard box full of puppies. Their mother was rescued moments later. Johnson was arrested on animal cruelty charges, and all nine dogs survived. From the WNZF Newsroom, I'm Liz Ryan.
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11: Dr. Anthony Fauci is a really bad human being.
12: Oh, yeah.
11: I don't know if history is going to portray him that way, but he is. Live from Studio C.
12: Si, senor.
11: Dimly lit room deep within the bowels of the Armstrong and Getty Communications compound, where we have already been watching the hearing. Rand Paul and Anthony Fauci and others. Today we are toiling under the title of the show, Grouchy Fauci Ignores Pardon, Takes Fifth. Or, and I like this one too, The Zombie of Communism Walks the Streets Eating Young Brains.
12: I am so despondent.
11: Uh-oh, that's a poor way to start the day.
12: Well, there's two reasons.
11: Okay.
12: There's probably more than two, but two main reasons.
11: Right.
12: One, this, most hearings are important. This is an important one today, and still nothing is going to come out of it. Nothing, ever. There are no consequences for anything in modern life. There just aren't. There never are. And that's depressing. The other thing I'm despondent is just because I'm so tired, because I can't get my soon-to-be junior high schooler to not be loud at night and wake me up. I just haven't had any. He's having a good time this summer, him and his friends. But told him last week there's gonna be a day, because I told him last week, I said, if that happens again, there's gonna be some major changes to your schedule. I got woken out of such a deep sleep last night. You know where you're like, you don't even know who you are. You're in such a deep sleep.
11: Gosh,
12: like the
11: yeah.
12: deepest of your middle of the night sleep. And I didn't get to sleep for hours after that. And I was trying to turn off my anger.
11: That's a bad way to be. Bad.
12: I know. It's just like, I told him so many times, I have to work. I'm supporting. I'm paying for everything this family does. I gotta go work. Got it. I just couldn't get back to sleep.
11: Wow.
12: Anyway, so yeah. That doesn't help my mood to turn on the hearing today. Can sum up pretty well what the hearing, it just started like right before we went on the air today. And we can sum up, because nothing new is going to happen. He's taking the fifth on every single question, as Rand Paul pointed out, including, do you have a file in front of you? And Anthony Fauci wouldn't answer the question. Going with the angle, and unfortunately the Democratic chair of the committee, I don't remember his name, going with the angle also, that Rand Paul, the chair of the committee, has just got some sort of weird personal obsession with Dr. Fauci and hates him so much that he just can't let go of what is an old story, digging up things we answered years ago when we've got all kinds of work to do. The

0: American people want us to focus on the future and work on making this country ready for the next pandemic, not look at things that we've discussed years ago. That's what the Democrat said. And then Anthony Fauci basically said the same thing in his opening statement and then said, I'm taking the fifth on every question.
1: Right, right. Millions of people are dead. We know it's time to move on, says Caldwell or whatever the ranking members. It's despicable.
0: Yeah, what's disappointing about that is there was a time not that long ago where on big issues, the Republicans and Democrats in the big committees, like your important committees, judicial, you know, some of the investigative committees, that sort of stuff, where they would work together, where they would not be partisans. But that era is clearly over. The Democratic chair of this committee being just a flat out partisan, acting like there's nothing new or interesting in these diaries. You've got to be kidding. I also got worked up because in the middle of the night, because I was awake, because my teenager woke me up, I watched some of Mark Halperin's afternoon show yesterday, and he was incensed with the media coverage. He said, I'm so angry, I don't even know what to say about this. The fact that all of the media, except for Fox and the New York Post, are ignoring the Fauci diaries and acting like they're a non-story. And he said, this is Biden all over again.
1: Yeah.
0: You ignored something that was clearly wrong to start with, pretending that there's no possibility that the virus came out of the Wuhan lab. And then when we've got proof that it was a lie, you don't even own up to it at that point. It's depressing.
1: It's even worse than that, and I'm not quibbling. I want to point out that, as we were discussing yesterday, the Wall Street Journal editorial board absolutely brought the thunder on this and was talking about the absolute smoking gun nature of the diary entries, that Fauci had lied, he had covered up, he had made comments in public, official statements in public, diametrically opposed to what he personally believed, and the rest of it. And if there is still willful la la la la la la, nothing to you see here from major media outlets after the Journal went that big, you get a sense of the severity of the problem. These people have no interest in the truth insofar as it might upset their narrative. None. As you said, on the big committees before, you know, people were quote unquote partisan, but there was an 80% overlap. Maybe 70% overlap. Here, there's a 0% overlap. This is completely out of line, and there's nothing to see here. Say the Democrats about something that killed millions of people, destroyed children's educations and their souls, the whole thing we've gone over it a million times, crushed the economy, led to rampant inflation, blah, blah, blah.
0: We were talking to Greg Lukianoff yesterday on our podcast. You should check it out, Armstrong and Getty On Demand. Actually an extra large episode, but anyway.
1: Automatically downloads if you subscribe to Armstrong and Getty On Demand.
0: He made the point that if we had recognized what it was and held China's feet to the fire right away, maybe we could have, you know, trapped this virus in China in early December, where that's when it was still only in China. And it would have saved millions of lives, and again, the money ain't nothing. Lives are more important, but it's the most expensive event in world history.
1: Yeah.
0: And, you know, it's not like there's any benefit to the spending either. I mean, it's just a loss of money.
1: And then Anthony Fauci, because of his involvement in the Wuhan lab and the media and the Democratic Party, decide to cover up for the communist Chinese.
0: Because Trump, I guess.
1: Partly, yeah. Well, and once you go down the road of lies, you know, oh, what a tangled web we weave, et cetera. Once you've lied about something that incredibly important and heavy and expensive and deadly, and then decided, oh, we got to cover up those lies, soon you find yourself so far down that road, there's no coming back. Apparently, that's the only thing I can guess. I'm like Mark Halperin, I'm so disturbed by this anew. I'm not sure what to do. I've shut down emotionally so I don't go crazy.
0: Well, and Halperin's point of anger is that not that you need to care about legacy media because they need to be around forever, but we need some media we trust. And they've blown up their credibility, and they have no interest in rebuilding it. So there's just no media that most of America will trust. So there's no going forward with shared facts. There just isn't on any topic. And you can't operate that way. Imagine if you tried to do that in your house where you've got a set of facts and your wife has a set of facts and they're completely different and you operate right. like that. I mean, right. imagine how many disagreements you'd have or mistakes you'd have.
1: Well, what if even worse than that, your entire identity was she's always wrong?
0: Oh, yeah.
1: So even when she's completely right and you recognize that, you think, well, this is uncomfortable, but I've got to deny it. I've got to come up with some explanation why she's wrong, because my identity and all of my followers' identity is that person is always wrong, or that side of the aisle is always wrong. So I can't admit it. That's diseased. That's toxic.
0: Yeah.
1: And then that is a house divided that cannot stand, A. Lincoln.
0: And then you've got the country. If we had a pandemic now, nobody trusts the government, or at least certainly half the country doesn't trust the government at all to listen to anything they say. I know I wouldn't. None of it. I mean, there are more dire entries because there are 1,400 pages or whatever that came out, and more people have dug through them. There's more stuff in there about how made up all this crap was. They knew the masks didn't do much. They knew that standing 6 feet apart was completely made it up and a waste of time. I mean, they knew all this stuff was crap. So there's no point listening to these people ever. And of course, they used the point of law on some of this stuff, even though they knew it was crap.
1: But again, as the ranking member made clear, there's no reason to look at this. This is the past.
0: Yeah, they're trying to get answers to questions we answered years ago.
1: Hey, Mr. Ranking Member, somebody murdered your wife yesterday. Would you be interested in looking into it today? Huh? Because that's in the past.
0: Or 10 years ago, if you caught the guy today.
2: What? We're trying to answer a question to a crime from 10 years ago.
1: Or if you went broke a year ago,
0: but it's just,
1: and you've now cleared bankruptcy, you have no interest in why you went bankrupt.
0: We're making a mistake in arguing against his presentation as if he meant it. He knows that that's crap.
1: Oh no, I'm not arguing with him. I'm pointing out to the good people how unholy he and that argument is.
0: He should have just put up a sign that said, "I'm going to stay in my tribe." Then we would have saved 5 minutes.
1: My tribe is with Fauci. Yeah, yeah. I tell you what, from a legal point of view, this is at least marginally interesting. Anthony Fauci had a blanket pardon from Joe Biden. Weird, unprecedented, like anything you did in the past, or is it any? I don't think it's any future act. You can't do that because that would be like giving somebody a license to kill. But. So Fauci can't be prosecuted for anything he did if the pardon holds up. His excuse was Rand Paul is going to try to cleverly trick me into saying something and then prosecute me for that. So that's why I'm going with the Fifth Amendment. But Rand Paul is talking about entirely what happened. And so if a guy with a blanket pardon won't explain his actions in the past, either you buy his story that Rand Paul is a demented evil genius trying to entrap him, or he's got enormous deadly secrets to hide. I can tell you which way I'm leaning.
0: Yeah. We'll talk more about this throughout the show. I don't know if anything exciting is going to happen from here on out. I mean, all the senators will get their shot at their questions, but he's not going to answer any of them. Let's start the show officially. It's just freaking depressing. There are no consequences in the modern world. Whether you're somebody who rips off a CVS or you're running the biggest health organization in the world. I'm Jack Armstrong. He's Joe Getty. On this, it is How Did It Get to Be Wednesday, July 29th, year 2026. We are Armstrong and Getty, and we approve of this program.
1: All right. We're going to take all the damn amendments and proceed officially according to FCC rules and regulations at Mark.
3: President Trump about Iran, we are going to beat the effing S out of them. He went on to say, we'll be hitting them hard. They're going to get a beating.
0: Iran attacked one of our bases yesterday afternoon. I was also disappointed how little news coverage that got. I went to my cable news channels. Most of them stuck with their regular pre-recorded shows. Didn't even think it was worth breaking in with breaking news that we're in a war, and that country broke a mini ceasefire by attacking one of our bases. Luckily, we were able to shoot down the missiles, and nobody got hurt, but it was a major attack, major escalation in the war. Saudi Arabia is now involved. Didn't really make the news. So I don't even know what to do anymore. I don't even know what to think.
1: I wish I could tell you.
0: We got to take a break. We'll come back with headlines and more of the good stuff for you. I hope. Hey, weigh in, text us or email, would you? What do you think? Heather Myers next.
4: Armstrong and Getty.
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9: 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Plenty of sunshine, 91 to 95 this afternoon, a southwest breeze, a few clouds, mid-70s tonight. Tomorrow, look for afternoon showers and thunderstorms, 87 to 91. Spotty showers and storms, middle to upper 80s Friday. I'm Precision Weather Meteorologist Russ Merle on WNZF.
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0: How you doing? Papa had a kidney stone.
1: I completely
0: forgot Heather Myers had her kidney stone surgery or procedure or whatever yesterday. She'll have to tell us about it when she comes back. I'm kind of interested in how that went. But so she's not here today, and we'll have to tell you about the headlines before we move on with some the Anthony Fauci, Rand Paul stuff from the hearing. There's not a lot because he's taking the fifth on every question, but there is one amusing moment. The biggest headline to me is yesterday afternoon, U.S. time, Iran attacked big time a U.S. military base. We were able to shoot down all the ballistic missiles, thank God, but it was a major attack. And then we struck them back. I don't know how hard yet. We're going to talk to Mike Lyons later this morning about all this, but we, Saudi Arabia with us, the first time they've like openly declared being part of attacking Iran. So that's a big deal. And one more thing on Iran before we move on to other headlines. Reuters is reporting Iran is expected to receive within weeks its first shipment of 400 Chinese-made shoulder-fired air defense missile launchers. So China's sending Iran more stuff to shoot down U.S. planes.
5: That sounds a little war spready to me.
0: I know.
5: Oh boy. You want to hear an interesting media contrast? Free Press has nothing about the Iran attack yesterday in their headlines, which surprises me. Wall Street Journal, their lead news story on the site, Iran launches surprise missile attack on U.S. forces. New York Times, in their war updates, U.S. and Saudi airstrikes drag more countries into fighting.
0: So we did something to make the war worse.
5: Wow. And it wasn't a surprise attack by Iran. And we dragged more countries. And then I read that update, and the countries were Iraq. Well, and they say, and Yemen. But the Houthis have already been active.
0: But at,
5: so the U.S. dragged the Houthis in, according to the New York Times.
0: Well, and the headline doesn't mention that after 4 days of relative peace, Iran started it back up. That would lead you to believe that we started it back up.
5: Right. Oh, yeah. Oh, they make that absolutely clear, even though the Wall Street Journal makes it clear that the strikes shortly after the Iranian strikes on Jordan, the American military said U.S. and Saudi jet fighters have launched strikes in Iraq against Iran-backed groups that the IRGC previously directed to attack American and Saudi infrastructure, American troops and Saudi energy infrastructure. So anyway, it's back on. Trump is making more bellicose threats. Whether he follows through on them or not is anybody's guess.
0: I've got a Babylon Bee headline for you, which normally Katie or Heather ends this segment with. Here's your Babylon Bee headline. Fauci asks China to engineer new virus that just kills Rand Paul.
5: Wow. A longtime friend of the Armstrong and Getty Show, Mike the Lawyer, pointed out that, oh, so the 9/11 commission was a waste of time? And the Kennedy assassination? These were all looking back at the past. So a waste of time, according to the Dems.
0: Rand versus Fauci. We'll have a little of that for you now.
22: Armstrong and Getty.
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4: ABC News, I'm Sherry Preston. Over and over again in a Senate hearing on COVID, Dr. Anthony Fauci saying,
6: under the advice of my attorneys, I will invoke my right under the Fifth Amendment of the Constitution to refrain from answering your questions.
4: Senate Homeland Security Committee Chair Rand Paul demanding answers about how COVID started and how it was handled. Toward the end of Senator Paul's questioning, one of Fauci's lawyers began talking. Paul responding,
7: I said, sit quietly, you are not recognized. Another word and you're gone.
4: Well, the lawyer kept going.
7: Security, please remove him from the room.
4: Many of the Senator Paul's questions centered on diaries that Fauci kept that were discovered on federal servers. Fresh attacks in the Middle East, Jordan shooting down missiles, it says, were launched by Iran. Trump administration ending subsidies for Medicare Part D, which covers prescription drugs. Some estimates say that could push premiums up to $20 a month. This is ABC News.
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26: We've got folks that are trying to sign leases right now. Last thing we want is for that place to be finalized and we don't have leases. We want to see that place successful.
27: Councilman Charles Gambaro says the goal is to fill the promenade with businesses the community can enjoy. The city council recently voted to extend the Downtown Urban Core Improvement Grant Program. Councilman Ty Miller says the idea grew out of Palm Coast's strategic action plan.
28: This was presented to us a couple years ago, I think, in terms of SAP, and we decided that we were not putting in the proper money for economic development based on all standards that we have seen.
27: Promenade leasing agent Cornelia Downing Manfrey says the grants are helping generate interest from smaller businesses that may not otherwise be able to absorb the cost of opening in a new development. From the WNZF newsroom, I'm Erica Fox.
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6: This hearing appears to be a culmination of months of biased and selected efforts by the majority under the guise of a committee investigation to basically legitimize a predetermined conclusion that was reached years ago. Instead of focusing on the national security challenges that we are facing in our country right now, today's hearing looks backwards, revisiting questions this committee has already examined.
7: I wanted to play at least a little bit of that. That's Senator Gary Peters, the ranking member of the committee at the Dr. Fauci hearing today, explaining that this is just ridiculous. We're looking at the past. Come on. Which is, if you're really stupid, a good argument.
8: So Rand opened up with all the things Fauci has done evil over the years and how we know he's even more evil now than we thought he was before. The Democrat, when he got his turn to speak, said, here we are looking backwards at things we've already examined. Dude, the diary came out. We have new information. Okay. Not that we didn't know this stuff already.
7: Right. On some very important questions. And to that point, I'm going to quote a piece that just came out from Michael Brendan Doherty at the National Review. It's all so good, but he says, the fact is our country by and large reacted to the COVID as if the Constitution had been suspended. Nobody was allowed to be a normal human being anymore. The idea of socially distanced funerals with people crying into medically useless surgical masks appalls me. Even more, I'm angry that many doctors who advised this would later encourage mass anti-racist protests, which quickly and in retrospect, unsurprisingly, turned into riots. In general, I feel like one of those people who emerges from a totalitarian regime. Every day after the collapse of that tyranny, I wish I had resisted it more, but no gesture or action of resistance that occurs to me would have been effective or even understood at the time.
8: Mm-hmm.
7: I would agree. This is so enormously impactful, and the idea that we shouldn't look back on it is absolutely idiotic. Appraise what we did right, what we did wrong, who told the truth, who didn't, where the COVID came from. The idea that that's somehow a waste of time. Again, you would have to be either so blinded by your ideology you're stupid or just stupid. And if you're just stupid, that's okay. Some people are born that way, and I pity you. But other than that, you have no excuse. Anyway, so Gary Peters said this hearing looks backward. It's focused on the past. And Rand Paul, the chairman of the committee, meaning the top guy on the majority party, responded. We'll start with 44.
9: The American people weren't asking for a semantics debate over what is gain of function. They were asking, does common sense say this research was dangerous in Wuhan? They wanted to know whether their money-funded experiments in Wuhan that made bat coronaviruses better able to infect humans. The answer is yes. They wanted to know whether NIAID adequately supervised their work. The answer is no. When you defended this research, you described its benefits in the broadest terms. But when Congress demanded accountability, you hid behind the narrowest possible definition. You can't have it both ways.
7: Let them roll on.
9: President Biden issued you a sweeping pardon, extending back to 2014, the same pardon he gave to his son, Hunter. A pardon may protect a person from criminal prosecution, doesn't rewrite history. It does not erase documents. It does not convert a misleading statement into a truthful one. And it does not prevent Congress from establishing what happened.
7: Anybody here a wild-eyed maniac just

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1: Some more business news. Apple will soon let customers lease an iPhone for $17.99 a month.
2: Ooh.
1: Yeah. Now when you drop your iPhone in the toilet, it's like, it's a rental.
3: Yeah, I saw that.
4: Smart, I think, right?
3: Buying your phone on payments or renting it or whatever?
4: Well, no, I mean from the seller's perspective.
3: Oh, yeah, sure.
4: Although, what's the payoff? Because the new ones are like $1,200. Oh, we're going to talk about something different. We can talk about that later.
3: So we got some more highlights from the Fauci hearing. Some pretty good stuff coming up, so I hope you can stick around for that. So we happen to be friends with a guy. We used to call Tim the Lawyer. He was a regular caller of this show, and now he's, you know, a well-known author and brilliant legal mind that fights for everything that is good in America. And George Will once called him a national treasure. So he is who I turned to when my son told me that for Boy Scouts, you got all these different options for merit badges and different ways to go up in ranks. And one of them was, I forget what it's called, something civic something or other, whatever. One of the project was talk to a lawyer or professor or someone or a judge about constitutional responsibilities and rights. And we know Tim the Lawyer, so I set up a phone call with my 14-year-old and Tim the Lawyer. Had my son write out some questions for him to be ready to go and everything like that, and he talked to Tim, which Tim not only is brilliant, but he's really, really good at explaining things. That's one of the reasons he's such a great guest on the radio.
4: And understanding where his audience is in terms of sophistication, et cetera. Yeah.
3: Which is a talent many smart people don't have. There are many, many smart people. The number of smart people where that overlaps with the ability to explain it to an audience, like judge the, you know, knowledge level of their audience and explain it, is just very few people can do that. Tim's really, really good at it. Anyway, so I didn't listen. I stayed out of it. I didn't want to make Henry uncomfortable or, you know, whatever. So I left him alone to do this. And Henry brings a phone and he says, I'm done. Everything. And I talked to him. And I said, so how'd it go? And he said, really good. He said, I don't know how happy they're going to be with it. He said, how they're going to be at the school when he starts talking all this libertarian stuff that I just put in his head. I just told him that the best thing that any citizen can do for their neighbor is leave them alone. which is a good one. I don't know if that's right. Exactly what they're going for, but that's fantastic.
4: Libertarians plotting to take over the world to leave you alone.
3: Yeah, exactly. Exactly. Yeah.
4: That's pretty great, funny. Though. That's so kind of him to help out like that. I'm not surprised.
3: Yeah. And I overheard some of the, you know, really good constitutional rights and responsibilities stuff. That was really fantastic. Also, at Scouts last night, my son was involved. He's been in it long enough now that he was part of teaching the younger scouts the whole flag ceremony, the way they bring out the U.S. flag and the scout flag and the way you march and turn around and blah, blah, blah, and do all this sort of stuff. And that was very, very cool. I love that that still goes on somewhere in the country.
4: Yeah, I would respectfully suggest that those of you who have one problem or another with scouting these days or how it's changed or whatever, it is so clearly, on the balance, a force for good.
3: Oh my
4: and
3: God.
4: Patriotism. It's not even close. Just
3: no,
4: keep
3: not.
4: That in mind.
3: I observe it on a regular basis.
4: Another quick note, speaking to Tim Sandifer, I'm enjoying his fabulous book, Proclaiming Liberty, like it's a great movie. I mean, I'm loving it. The explanation of the Founding Fathers and slavery, all men are created equal, is that hypocrisy? I'll explain it next hour. Stay with us.
0: Armstrong and Getty.
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7: ABC News, I'm Sherry Preston. Senator Rand Paul questioning Dr. Anthony Fauci about his response to the coronavirus, his advice during the pandemic, and its origins.
8: You were not a detached observer. You had an institutional interest in the public believing that federally funded research had nothing to do with the pandemic. It was a conflict of interest from the very beginning.
7: Fauci strongly denies the accusations, but throughout the hearing, he has been pleading the fifth, saying on the advice of his lawyers. Firefighters in southwest France continue battling that uncontained wildfire as temperatures are forecast to hit 104 degrees today. Iran launching a barrage of missiles at American forces in the Middle East. The U.S. partnering with Saudi Arabia to also hit Iran-backed militias in neighboring Iraq. Oil prices jumping back up there again amid the fighting. The markets are sinking as well. Dow down 752. Federal Reserve's policy board expected this afternoon to keep interest rates steady. This is ABC News.
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10: A DoorDash driver was making a delivery to Roland Lane in Palm Coast when she spotted nursing puppies and their mother trapped in a cage inside a partially open sweltering hot garage with no food and little water. She called the Flagler County Sheriff's Office. 36-year-old Shafara Johnson was in the garage with the puppies. She said the puppies weren't hers, but did admit she is a breeder.
11: This is my page. And this is the dog Ivory. Like, Ivory Doodles. Give him some water while I'm here, please.
10: She still refused. Then Johnson attempted to close the garage door and blocked deputies from reaching the puppies. That resulted in her arrest.
11: Put your hands behind your back like you're pregnant.
10: A man emerged from the garage with a cardboard box full of puppies. Their mother was rescued moments later. Johnson was arrested on animal cruelty charges, and all nine dogs survived. From the WNZF Newsroom, I'm Liz Ryan.
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0: The Armstrong and Getty Show.
3: So I was just reading one supposed legal expert that probably disagrees with other legal experts that said there's absolutely no reason for Fauci to take the Fifth, given the fact that he was given a pardon on all the stuff he's being asked about.
4: Yeah, well,
3: although you're allowed to
4: disagrees.
3: Take the Fifth just to avoid embarrassment, right? No, nobody can stop you.
4: Well, yeah, you don't have to, you can't be compelled to testify against yourself if you don't feel like it. Your Honor, I don't feel like it, so I'm going to take the Fifth.
3: You can make the argument that, well, you know, public health crisis, and that's your life's work, so I would think you'd be interested in helping us out here. Also, Byron York nailing down the proper quote from the opening statement from Fauci. I will invoke my right under the Fifth Amendment of the Constitution to refrain from answering your questions because of the respect I have for the legislative branch of government. It's kind of a funny thing to say.
4: Yeah.
3: What?
4: Yeah.
3: Out of
4: yeah,
3: your respect, sure. You're not going to answer any questions. Okay.
4: We will be moving on to other fare in a few minutes, including a chat with Mike Lyons about the military situation with Iran, and then also next hour, a discussion of the Founding Fathers and slavery. And did you know Thomas Jefferson, who owned slaves, crusaded against slavery? Wait, what? I've longed, that's a good sentence, to help people understand that, because the knee-jerk 1619 Project explanation of it is absolutely wrong. Anyway, that's all going to come next hour. But
3: learned about eight sleep yesterday. You are going to learn about eight sleep today. Might be.
4: Ape sleep? When apes are slumbering?
3: The number eight sleep. It's a
4: when
3: company
4: a gorilla
3: I've never even
4: is
3: heard
4: just
3: of.
4: So tired at the end of the day, he must lay his giant furry head down.
3: Eight sleep. This is a really big deal. This could change the way you live.
4: Wow. What if I like the way I live? Anyway, back on Capitol Hill, Rand Paul is sort of kind of sparring with Fauci and his attorney. Fauci is taking the Fifth for everything. Saying that Rand Paul is a crazed fanatic who just wants to put him in jail, and so he's just got to take the Fifth. We've already played a fair amount of audio from it. If you missed it, grab the podcast, Armstrong and Getty On Demand. You ought to be subscribing anyway. Here is the Randy man and Fauci, an example of how it's gone so far.
8: Dr. Fauci, would you like to at least answer this one question for us today and let us know whether or not you've changed your mind on whether or not the benefits of gain-of-function research outweigh the risks?
19: On the advice of counsel, I respectfully decline to answer based upon my rights under the Fifth Amendment to the Constitution.
8: The chairman has denied your assertion of privilege and directed you to answer, but you nonetheless refuse and stand on privilege despite the existence of the pardon. The committee will have to consider after this hearing what appropriate action should be taken against you for the failure to testify after being directed to do so. It's against the law to obstruct an investigation of Congress. There will be repercussions to your refusal to testify today. Senator Peters. You're not recognized. You're not recognized. If you are unruly, you will be removed from the proceeding. You are not recognized, and you are not recognized, sir. Sir, you are not recognized. You are not recognized. Security. We'll hold off. But you will respect these proceedings. You were told not to sit at the table. You insist on sitting at the table, and we told you you would not be recognized. You are not invited here for testimony, sir. You are being disruptive. Would you behave this way in a courtroom? No, because the judge would put you in jail. I can't do that today, but I can have you escorted from the premises. So I would say, sir, sit quietly and don't say another word.
20: I said, sit quietly, you are not recognized. Another word and you're gone.
3: And then what happened?
4: A little more of that.
3: Well, yeah, go on, Michael.
21: So, Mr. Chairman, I'd like to hear what the attorney has to say.
20: He is not recognized by the committee or the chair. If he speaks again, he will be removed from the room. This testimony is from Anthony Fauci. This is not a game with his lawyers. He can advise. His lawyers can give him advice. He's got a half dozen here. They're all allowed to talk to him.
21: Yes.
20: All right? Yeah. But the attorneys are not recognized. In fact, the attorney was told not to sit at the table, and he's not obeying that recommendation. There's a row behind you, sir. That's where you were told to sit, and you're not. And now you're disrupting the proceedings. And so, look, this is the way Anthony Fauci wants to be remembered, for a lawyer not listening to the rules. That's the way you want to be remembered, and that's what you're going to do. You are not recognized, sir. Security, please remove him from the room.

0: 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Plenty of sunshine, 91 to 95 this afternoon, a southwest breeze, a few clouds, mid-70s tonight. Tomorrow, look for afternoon showers and thunderstorms, 87 to 91. Spotty showers and storms, middle to upper 80s Friday. I'm Precision Weather Meteorologist Russ Murley on WNZF.
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1: Hi, this is David Ayers. Just how much power does the Palm Coast Planning Board have to influence the City Council, and what goes into those crucial decisions to approve or disapprove a development project? In the studio, Senior Planner Michael Hansen and City Councilman Dave Sullivan on that tricky 2027 city budget. 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
2: 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Lots of sun, 91 to 95 this afternoon. A few clouds, mid-70s tonight. Afternoon showers or storms, near 90 tomorrow. Spotty showers and thunderstorms Friday. I'm Precision Weather Meteorologist Russ Murley on WNZF.
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4: From ABC News, I'm Michelle Franzen. Signs tomorrow's confirmation vote for Todd Blanche to become the permanent attorney general is facing an uphill battle. Senator John Cornyn today calling off his meeting with Blanche.
5: Sources say Cornyn abruptly canceled the meeting after Blanche failed to provide him a draft order rescinding the DOJ's controversial settlement agreement with President Trump, establishing a $1.8 billion fund for purported victims of government weaponization. A key vote for Blanche's nomination to move forward, Cornyn has until 4 p.m. to decide whether to move forward with the Senate Judiciary Committee's vote on Blanche, scheduled for tomorrow. Peter Haralambos, ABC News.
4: Dr. Anthony Fauci, who led the White House coronavirus task force for both the first Trump administration and the Biden administration, appeared at a contentious Senate hearing today, testifying about his response to the COVID pandemic. Fauci, who received a preemptive pardon from Biden, invoked his Fifth Amendment rights.
6: Given Senator Paul's obvious obsession.
7: Dr. Anthony Fauci said Committee Chair Rand Paul is bent on seeing him put behind bars, rather than answering questions about the origins of COVID and whether it might have stemmed from U.S.-backed research in China, Fauci declined.
6: Based upon my rights under the Fifth Amendment,
7: Paul vowed repercussions.
8: It's against the law to obstruct an investigation of Congress.
7: When Fauci's attorney tried to speak,
8: sir, you are not recognized.
7: Paul ordered him removed.
8: Security.
7: Stephen Portnoy, ABC News, Washington.
4: President Trump vowing to retaliate further after Iran targeted U.S. assets in the Middle East. Saudi Arabia and the U.S. responded, launching strikes against Iran. ABC's Karen Travers has more.
9: This was a surprise attack overnight by Iran aimed at U.S. military forces in the region. The president now is vowing to retaliate. He told Fox News today, we'll be hitting them hard. He said they're going to get a beating. He also used expletives to describe what he might do next.
4: Stocks are sharply lower ahead of the Fed Reserve's decision on interest rates. 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
4: In Japan, crews continue to search through the rubble of a collapsed mall following yesterday's powerful earthquake. Japan's prime minister says at least 13 people have died. Here's ABC's James Longman.
11: Choppers seen running. An explosion 90 minutes later, part of the second floor collapsing, and now thousands of emergency personnel have been deployed to assist in rescue and aid efforts. The quake's epicenter was located on the southwestern island of Kyushu. 300,000 people have been told to evacuate to safety. Fires broke out throughout the area. Tourists witnessed the famous stone wall of Kumamoto Castle crumbling to the ground.
4: The risk of flash flooding remains in portions of the Northeast following severe storms that swept through areas in eastern Pennsylvania, New Jersey, and New York, receiving 3 to 6 inches of rain yesterday. The highest level recorded, 6 inches of rain in Warren County, New Jersey. Here's ABC's news chief meteorologist, Ginger Z.
0: We are going to see the same system produce more rain, and that's why we've got an area today of a level 3 out of 4, which is high, right, from Connecticut, right through western Massachusetts, into southern Vermont. You could easily see 1 to 2 inch per hour rainfall rates, 2 to 4 inch totals on top of what you've already had. We will finally spin this thing out of here by Friday morning.
4: Water rescues underway from Tennessee to New Hampshire. A tornado was confirmed in Trapp, Maryland. The National Weather Service will go survey the damage. Michelle Franzen, ABC News.
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0: Rising from the heart of the swamp, a beacon of truth is casting its light. From sea to shining sea, The Vince Show. 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
1: All right, 844-484-3872, 844-4-THE-USA. That's the way to join us today, from coast to coast. From sea to shining sea, get in here on the program. Appreciate you always. Best audience anywhere. You know, Josh Hawley today with some mighty fine questioning of Anthony Fauci. I was thinking, actually, Jim, I

0: 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Plenty of sunshine, 91 to 95 this afternoon, a southwest breeze, a few clouds, mid-70s tonight. Tomorrow, look for afternoon showers and thunderstorms, 87 to 91. Spotty showers and storms, middle to upper 80s Friday. I'm Precision Weather Meteorologist Russ Murley on WNZF.
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0: Rand Paul did give Anthony Fauci's attorney the heave-ho in the middle of the hearing. Apparently, ahead of the hearing, the lawyer was like, hey, I'm going to sit at the table next to Fauci. And Rand Paul said, no, you're not. That's for the witness. You want to sit anywhere, you can sit behind them. You can give them advice, but you sit behind them. You don't sit at the table. That's for the witness. You're not the witness. The guy sat at the table anyway, annoying Rand Paul, who I think is kind of easily annoyed, actually, by reputation. And then the guy starts running his suck in the middle of the hearing. And Rand Paul goes, I didn't call on you. You're not recognized. You're not a witness here. How about this? Security, get that guy out of the room. Listen.
1: Not recognized by the committee or the chair. If he speaks again, he will be removed from the room. This testimony is from Anthony Fauci. This is not a game with his lawyers. He can advise. His lawyers can give him advice. He's got a half dozen here. They're all allowed to talk to him.
2: Yes.
1: All right?
2: Yes.
1: But the attorneys are not recognized. In fact, the attorney was told not to sit at the table, and he's not obeying that recommendation. There's a row behind you, sir. That's where you were told to sit, and you're not. And now you're disrupting the proceedings. And so, look, this is the way Anthony Fauci wants to be remembered, for a lawyer not listening to the rules. That's the way you want to be remembered, and that's what you're going to do. You are not recognized, sir. Security, please remove him from the room.
0: They got rid of that guy, which is great. But, you know, you didn't need your lawyer to just keep repeating the script that was in front of you. Anthony Fauci kept doing that, and now Rand Paul says they're going to hold him in contempt of Congress. That's great. That's really good. Now, what else can be done here? It's interesting. The pardon, insofar as it's real, again, that should be tested, is at the federal level. What about in every state in our union? You ever think about that? Can Fauci be prosecuted for crimes at the state level, the local level? Can each of these states go after the guy? Well, let's test that, too. And you ready for an update on that story? The Attorney General of the Free State of Florida, James Uthmeyer, today, has reviewed Fauci's testimony, saw it happen live, and he said this: Fauci's lack of candor to Congress is unbelievable. My office is launching an investigation into Dr. Fauci. It's past time we get the truth of what happened during COVID. Patriot. So James Uthmeyer, the Florida Attorney General, said, okay, fine, we'll take it from here. We'll do it then. And he shouldn't be alone. Every attorney general in the United States has people who were affected by Anthony Fauci's villainy. Every single one of these states, they should all be launching investigations. In fact, these investigations should have started a long time ago. But Florida's launching one, says the attorney general. Good. Good. It's not too late. Let's get it done. So more as it comes, you know, we'll keep assessing, but Fauci today, a complete disaster. Bernie Moreno really read this guy the riot act. Do I have time for Bernie? Not right now. I could play some Bernie Moreno coming up on the program. He cursed today. He cursed at Anthony Fauci on C-SPAN. That's right. Curse words on C-SPAN. It was a spicy day. And the United States Senate, as he's going, speaking for all of us, candidly. Thank you, Senator Moreno, for doing that. We've got that. And also, I want to move also into election integrity with you today, because the state of New Jersey, well, the Democrats who run it, they're playing games right now. And this United States Department of Justice is not interested in playing games. And they're letting the New Jersey governor, Mikey Sherrill, know it. I've got the details on that and so much more all ahead on The Vince Show.
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8: ABC News, I'm Michelle Franzen. Following surprise attacks by Iran on U.S. assets, U.S. forces across the Middle East are on high alert. President Trump vowing to retaliate. The renewed hostilities and uncertainty with gas and oil prices are factors the Federal Reserve Board is watching as it decides what's next with interest rates. Here's ABC's Elizabeth Schulze.
9: There is a lot more uncertainty going into this Fed meeting than we typically have. Usually the Fed's moves are pretty well telegraphed. The market knows what to expect. This time around, there's less certainty about it. And that's in part because we've had less communication from the new Fed chair, Kevin Warsh. He has made a point to say they don't want to telegraph exactly what the Fed is doing ahead of their decisions like the one this afternoon. And also because of the fact that you have these inflationary concerns.
8: Tense moments on Capitol Hill. Dr. Anthony Fauci appearing before a Senate hearing on the COVID response. He invoked his Fifth Amendment rights and declined to answer questions. He received a preemptive pardon from President Biden before he left office. This is ABC News.
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11: A DoorDash driver was making a delivery to Roland Lane in Palm Coast when she spotted nursing puppies and their mother trapped in a cage inside a partially open, sweltering hot garage with no food and little water. She called the Flagler County Sheriff's Office. 36-year-old Shafara Johnson was in the garage with the puppies. She said the puppies weren't hers, but did admit she is a breeder.
12: This is my page. And these are the dogs I breed. Like, I breed doodles.
13: Give them some water while I'm here, please.
11: She still refused. Then Johnson attempted to close the garage door and blocked deputies from reaching the puppies. That resulted in her arrest.
13: Put your hands behind your back like you're pregnant.
11: A man emerged from the garage with a cardboard box full of puppies. Their mother was rescued moments later. Johnson was arrested on animal cruelty charges, and all 9 dogs survived. From the WNZF Newsroom, I'm Liz Ryan.
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13: Vince Colonnaise.

0: So in addition to the tens of thousands of non-citizens who are clearly on the voting rolls in the state of New Jersey, did you know that there are also some 75,000 non-citizens who've been summoned for jury duty in New Jersey? 75,000 non-citizens. These are not juries of your peers. These are juries of foreigners who are not supposed to be on jury duty, rendering judgments about people in New Jersey. Reports have surfaced, according to Fox, that roughly 75,000 non-citizens have been summoned for jury duty through state databases, according to multiple reports. Broadening the controversy beyond the voter registration nonsense at the Motor Vehicle Commission and prompting additional Republican calls for a wider investigation. Now, it shouldn't just be Republicans. Everybody should be demanding answers here. Because what do we want? A fair system. When do we want it? Now! That's all we want, is a fair and functioning system for American citizens. 75,000 non-citizens have been summoned for jury duty. Now, I get it. I don't love jury duty either. I'm not a big fan of it. I'd almost rather non-citizens take it. I was like, hey, no, I don't want to do that. But it functionally, it's supposed to be for an American citizen. That's the point. That's what that really is. New Jersey is a dumpster fire, unfortunately. And this needs to be addressed. And this is just one Democrat-run state. We've got a lot of them. How big are these problems? How big are these problems? How widespread is this issue? It's all over the place. You know that. I know that. This is why we want the Save America Act. This is why. You know, we're up to 13 Republicans. I think it's 13 now. 12. It was 12 as of this morning. I think we picked up another one in the last few hours. 13 who are now saying, you know, we should stay in Washington, skip our vacation, and get the Save America Act passed. But there are 53 Republican senators. Why do I only have 13 on my side right now? Where are the rest of you? More ahead on The Vince Show.
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8: 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Lots of sun, 91 to 95 this afternoon. A few clouds, mid-70s tonight. Afternoon showers or storms, near 90 tomorrow. Spotty showers and thunderstorms Friday. I'm Precision Weather Meteorologist Russ Murley on WNZF.
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10: From ABC News, I'm Michelle Franzen. President Trump is vowing to retaliate after Iran carried out surprise attacks targeting U.S. sites in the Middle East. Jordanian officials say they intercepted 5 missiles fired by Iran, Saudi Arabia, and the U.S. launching its own strikes against Iran. ABC's Karen Travers says it comes just days after a pause in hostilities.
11: The president now for days has been insisting that the Iranians are desperate to make a deal, but there has been no public indication by the Iranians that they actually want to do that. And now we see the strike last night. Those missile attacks on Jordan that, of course, were intercepted, shot down.
10: The renewed hostilities creating more economic uncertainty. The Federal Reserve Board wrapping up its 2-day policy meeting moments ago and issuing a decision to keep interest rates unchanged for now. ABC's Elizabeth Schulze said wild swings in gas and oil prices remain unknowns.
12: Oil prices today are up about 8% as of right now. That is a significant move higher that is going to, as we have seen over the past few months, trickle into higher prices in other parts of the economy. And as this uncertainty over exactly where oil prices land, but the fact is they are still higher now than they were at the start of the war. That has put pressure on inflation.
10: New details in the federal investigation against FBI Director James Comey, accused of posting a seashell formation on 8647 intended to threaten the president.
13: Defense lawyers say prosecutors interviewed Sammy the Bull Gravano to ask if he believed Comey's experience prosecuting the Gambino crime family would have led him to believe the term 86 was a reference to murder. Gravano cooperated with the Department of Justice in the 90s and admitted to his involvement in 19 murders. But he told prosecutors that Comey's post wasn't a personal threat to Trump. Comey's lawyers revealed the details as part of their push to have the case thrown out ahead of trial.
10: ABC's Peter Haralambos, Michelle Franzen, ABC News.
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10: Tense moments on Capitol Hill today. Dr. Anthony Fauci appearing before a Senate hearing on the COVID response. That hearing, chaired by GOP Rand Paul, comes after Paul released hundreds of pages from Fauci's diary, which included some COVID pandemic entries. The former medical advisor to President Trump during his first term was also the lead on the White House coronavirus task force and stayed during the Biden administration. Fauci invoked his Fifth Amendment rights today. Here's ABC's Jay O'Brien.
15: President Biden's preemptive pardon, in the words of the chairman of this panel, Rand Paul, who would be the one making any kind of criminal referral to the Justice Department, doesn't cover future actions. It only is retroactive from the date the pardon was issued. And Fauci seemed to acknowledge that as well. So what Fauci was saying in his opening statement there is he believes that Chairman Paul is bent on putting him, in Fauci's words, behind bars.
10: Firefighters cleaning up in France and Spain with widespread evacuations still in place. Fires in Bordeaux region burning. ABC's Marcus Moore is there.
16: We are here in France where crews have been in the process of trying to get ahead of the flames that have been burning, that have already scorched an area 4 times the size of Paris. And they had intended to come to this area to do some preemptive work and lay water down around the area to try to keep it cool, to keep the chance of fires going down. And then just a few moments ago, we saw the smoke rising.
10: I'm Michelle Franzen, ABC News.
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20: We've got folks that are trying to sign leases right now. The last thing we want is for that place to be finalized and we don't have leases. We want to see that place successful.
21: Councilman Charles Gambaro says the goal is to fill the promenade with businesses the community can enjoy. The city council recently voted to extend the Downtown Urban Core Improvement Grant Program. Councilman Ty Miller says the idea grew out of Palm Coast's strategic action plan.
22: This was presented to us a couple years ago, I think, in terms of SAP, and we decided that we were not putting in the proper money for economic development based on all standards that we have seen.
21: Promenade leasing agent Cornelia Downing Manfrey says the grants are helping generate interest from smaller businesses that may not otherwise be able to absorb the cost of opening in a new development. From the WNZF Newsroom, I'm Erica Fox.

0: 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Plenty of sunshine, 91 to 95 this afternoon, a southwest breeze, a few clouds, mid-70s tonight. Tomorrow, look for afternoon showers and thunderstorms, 87 to 91. Spotty showers and storms, middle to upper 80s Friday. I'm Precision Weather Meteorologist Russ Murley on WNZF.
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0: You know, it's funny, the excuses the media are cooking up already for Anthony Fauci. They're saying stuff like, oh, he did nothing wrong. Fauci, that diary, he was just struggling on behalf of the American people. Here's CBS and their coverage this morning. Listen to this.
1: In Natalie's introduction, she mentioned that the diary entries sometimes indicate that Dr. Fauci's reveling in his fame. There is an awareness in reading the public diaries that he is very aware of his own public profile. So one of the risks, as you know, of celebrity in politics is people start making decisions with an eye towards the camera. Does that happen in medicine when a public health leader is being lauded on cameras almost on a daily basis? Does that influence the way perhaps a public health official or a doctor makes decisions and recommendations?
2: So I want to say I've actually read all of the pages of the diary.
1: Okay.
2: So there's two releases, 1,100 and then some almost 500.
3: Right.
0: Yeah, right.
2: Most of his comments are actually about the pressure it was creating, mm-hmm. and the harassment and death threats and what that led to in terms of security. So that's actually most of his right. comments about the fame.
0: Oh, he was just talking about what a tough job it is and how he's overwhelmed by it. He's not trying to be famous. He's just trying to save lives. Are you serious right now? That's the CBS medical contributor lying to you about the fact that she just ran through 1,600 pages of Anthony Fauci's diary. And to be clear, that diary, people, conservatives who I know and trust and like, who I'm following on social media, they've been reading it over the course of the past several days and sharing all of the headlines they keep getting out of it as they read through it. She read 1,600 pages in preparation for CBS's morning show, so she can tell you that Anthony Fauci is actually the hero of this story. Come on. I read all of it. You know, if I'm at best, I bet you this is what she did. At best, I bet she ran it through ChatGPT and then told ChatGPT to give her the single most charitable spin possible. That's probably what she did. AI, read everything in these diaries and then give me a great way to defend Anthony Fauci on CBS. And the AI couldn't even summon a great defense. It was just like, well, I don't know. Make it seem like he was beleaguered by how much fame and fortune he was deriving from all of this. All right, I'll go with that. You know, the legacy media can't disappear soon enough. It's like, it's so crazy to me that this continues to be. They really do mislead people, don't they? Like, there are people to this day who probably still own Anthony Fauci prayer candles who still believe that they have healing power. Do you remember? You think I'm joking. Do you remember the Anthony Fauci prayer candles? Those existed. Like, you know, like prayer candles. You go to some Walmarts. I think they sell them at Walmart. You know, you go there, you see, like, there'll be prayer candles, various saints and Jesus Christ, and you can light a candle. They put Anthony Fauci's freaking face on a prayer candle. James Talafrico, who is supposed to be, like, wasn't he, like, a Presbyterian minister or something? Allegedly. James Talafrico in Texas, back in 2021, was tweeting pictures of his Anthony Fauci dolls. He has Fauci dolls, and he's proud of them. He was playing dress-up with Anthony Fauci dolls back in 2021, and now he wants to be in the United States Senate. And I keep thinking, you're a grown man. You have dolls? You play dress-up with dolls? You got Anthony Fauci dolls? Oh, he can strap his mask on his face. Why don't you strap a mask on your face, shut the hell up, and get out of the public conversation? Like, Talafrico should not be anywhere near the Senate. These are the people who want power in this country. The people who have already wielded power to drive the rest of us crazy. How about no? How about no more of that? Go back to playing with your dolls. Stay away from the Senate. We got enough problems in the Senate right now. We don't need to bring in another one. You know what'll make you feel better? Subscribing to the Vince Podcast and joining me again tomorrow. I can't wait to talk to you then on the Vince Show.
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8: 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Lots of sun, 91 to 95 this afternoon. A few clouds, mid-70s tonight. Afternoon showers or storms, near 90 tomorrow. Spotty showers and thunderstorms Friday. I'm Precision Weather Meteorologist Russ Murley on WNZF.
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10: From ABC News, I'm Michelle Franzen. The Federal Reserve Board voting 9-3 to leave interest rates unchanged for now. The three dissents called for a quarter point of a rate hike. That war between Iran creating more uncertainty for oil and gas prices. ABC's Elizabeth Schulze has more.
2: Very little information in this statement when you think about the outlook for the path ahead. It was virtually identical to the statement that the Fed released last month. They did still note that inflation remains elevated, and this is in large part to higher energy prices, that economic activity, they say, is expanding at a solid pace, but really no guidance in this about what the Fed will do in the months ahead.
10: U.S. forces across the Middle East on high alert following surprise attacks by Iran yesterday, just days after a pause in fighting was announced by the White House. ABC's Rachel Scott has details.
11: Saudi Arabia under fire from Iranian-backed groups in the region, shooting down drones in the eastern part of the country. Overnight, the U.S. and Saudi Arabia retaliating, striking Iran-backed proxy groups in Iraq. The first time Saudi Arabia has carried out strikes in that country since the start of the war. And in the Red Sea, the Iranian-backed Houthi rebels in Yemen claim to have struck a Saudi oil tanker, threatening another critical waterway in the Middle East.
10: Flash floods remain a threat in portions of the Northeast following those severe storms that swept through in the past 24 hours. Areas in eastern Pennsylvania, New Jersey, and New York receiving 3 to 6 inches of rainfall. Here's ABC's Ginger Z.
12: We are going to see this same system produce more rain, and that's why we've got an area today of a level 3 out of 4, which is high, right? From Connecticut, right through western Massachusetts, into southern Vermont. You could easily see 1 to 2 inch per hour rainfall rates, 2 to 4 inch totals on top of what you've already had. We will finally spin this thing out of here by Friday morning.
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17: 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In Massachusetts, the trial of Lindsay Clancy resumed today. She's accused of killing her three young children in 2023. Her attorneys say Clancy suffered from postpartum psychosis and did not receive adequate care for her mental health at the time. ABC News legal analyst Brian Buckmeyer says Clancy broke down in court as the 911 calls from that incident were being played.
18: This is a case where she is claiming, like other states claim, insanity. Here they call it a lack of criminal intent. So if the idea is she did not understand what she was doing at the time, and now the presumption is that she's properly medicated and understands what's going around her, she is realizing and seeing once again how tragic her actions led to the death of her own children. So crying would make sense, but that's if you believe her. If you don't, I can see a jury looking at her and saying, you're faking this. You know what you did, and you're trying to gain sympathy from us.
17: Schools are now turning to drones to help combat active shooters. ABC's Sophie Flay explains.
19: The aircraft called Campus Guardian Angel can ram into a threat at 50 miles per hour. Mithril Defense, the company behind the drone, says they'll be stored at the schools so teachers can activate them during an emergency. But some parents are raising concerns.
20: They are operated remotely from Texas.
19: Critics also argue the drones could misidentify a threat, and they argue school resources should go towards preventing gun violence.
17: I'm Michelle Franzen, ABC News.
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25: A DoorDash driver was making a delivery to Roland Lane in Palm Coast when she spotted nursing puppies and their mother trapped in a cage inside a partially open, sweltering hot garage with no food and little water. She called the Flagler County Sheriff's Office. 36-year-old Shafara Johnson was in the garage with the puppies. She said the puppies weren't hers, but did admit she is a breeder.
26: This is my page. And this is the dog Ivory. Like, Ivory Doolittle. Give him some water while I'm here, please.
25: She still refused. Then Johnson attempted to close the garage door and blocked deputies from reaching the puppies. That resulted in her arrest.
26: Put your hands behind your back like you're pregnant.
25: A man emerged from the garage with a cardboard box full of puppies. Their mother was rescued moments later. Johnson was arrested on animal cruelty charges, and all 9 dogs survived. From the WNZF Newsroom, I'm Liz Ryan.

0: but I don't have to write a diary. Did you read the celebrity stuff? He brought, he was so excited that he had dinner with Jake Tapper and his wife. He was going on and on, gushing about having dinner with Jake Tapper. You ever have dinner with Jake Tapper? I did once. I dozed off twice. I mean, it was...
1: little bit of a flex. No, I have not had dinner with Jake Tapper, but good for you. I'm glad you did that.
0: No, it is the most boring experience you could ever have. Now, the Streisand part is unbelievable. You know, he got so famous that celebrities are chasing him, you know, trying to get some personal insight, info, whatever. So this is all in the diary. He writes this like an 8-year-old girl. Streisand called him at home. He was so excited. This is all in the diary. He said to her, I was just listening to your music on Alexa. And believe it or not, he writes, Streisand didn't know what Alexa was. He didn't know what he meant. So he had a conversation. He was all excited. He's writing this in his diary. Later that night, he accidentally butt dials her. And she answers, and he's all embarrassed. He's writing this in the diary. I'm so sorry. I butted out. I bumped into the phone.
1: It's so weird. I mean, honestly, I didn't have a diary when I was a kid. I can't imagine being a grown ass man and talking to Babs and being like, oh my gosh, I butt dialed her. I mean, who writes that?
0: It's embarrassing. Even, you're right. Even for an 8-year-old, it's just the silliest. This guy's the silliest guy in the world, besides being a fraud. And a guy who probably should be in jail, just a complete psycho. I'm watching MSNBC, Stephanie Ruhle, who said, I'm not kidding, she said, her heart is breaking. She's heartbroken. It's devastating that Fauci is being put through this. A great man, a great American hero. She can't stand to see him being put through this.
1: Well, since she propagated his lies, maybe she can get the cell next to him and they can talk all the time and then she won't miss him so much.
0: Also in the diary, he's very jealous of Andrew Cuomo. Remember, there was a time where Andrew Cuomo here in New York did these daily briefings, and people watched it only because they were frightened. They were locked up at home, couldn't go out, locked up at home, so you watched it. As soon as people were started allowed to go out, nobody watched it ever again. But and you remember, he was on 50 shows a day, 50 shows a day, every time you turn around, and I never understood anything he was saying. He tried to sound intelligent using all kinds of big words, and he'd say, do it. Do not go into congregate settings. And I'm saying, what the hell's a congregate setting? He means a crowd. Don't go to a crowd. But he could never speak English, this guy. And he writes in the diary how his big thrill was one Sunday morning, he was on all 5 Sunday shows, and he wrote, that's the second time I did a Fauci 5. He calls it a Fauci 5. He
1: was so ridiculous. Yeah. I mean, honestly, talk about a self-glaze. It is ridiculous.
0: Also, and this is in the diaries, in his own, he wrote this, so you can't argue it. He was using his personal staff, his chief of staff, his personal assistant, to go to agencies that give out prizes and cash awards and get him these awards. He accumulated millions of dollars doing this. It's illegal for a government employee to go solicit the money like that. So he had the staff do it. But that's another thing they might try to get him on, although he's got this pardon. Hey, by the way, you know, he did fund the Wuhan lab way back. This is way before the pandemic began. He funded it, and he lied about it and covered it up. This is the very suspicious thing about this pardon. When Biden gave him the pardon, it was predated to 2014. Now, the pandemic was 2020, but they made it back to 2014 to cover the whole creation of the Wuhan lab. So this is one dirty pardon from Joe Biden. So we'll play some clips from it. Linda, what do you think? Anything ever happened to him? You think anything will happen to this guy?
1: I actually do. I actually think when his number 2 got in trouble and was found guilty of all of the crimes that they wanted to get Fauci on, and then they had Peter Daszak from the Echo Health Alliance Group. When those 2 people were actually found guilty, I think they were setting the precedent for the civil suits and the state level suits against him. I think he's in a lot of trouble.
0: I like your idea. Well, we'll take a break. You do your podcast. What's the name of your podcast?
1: Name of my podcast is The Rogue Recap. Thank you, Mark. I appreciate you.
0: And will you be covering this on The Rogue Recap?
1: I will be covering it with lots of salty language that you can do on a podcast to tell you how I really feel about Fauci the fraud.
0: Oh, yeah. Okay, that's good to know. Yeah, on the podcast you can do that. All right, well, we'll be listening. We'll get back to Fauci. I'll play you some clips in a moment. It's Mark Simone here. You can get my podcast on iHeart or follow me on Instagram, Mark Simone NYC at Instagram. 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
7: I'm Lisa Buckman. 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We have an accident over on the shoulder, I-4 eastbound at US 92. Slowdowns continue along US 1 and US 92. No major problems along 95. 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
0: Hey, welcome back to the Sean Hannity Show. It's Mark Simone here for Sean Hannity. I thought we'd take a listen to some Fauci. He took the Fifth Amendment over and over and over. 111 times he took the Fifth Amendment, would not answer any questions. But now some are arguing, if you're going to take the Fifth and not say anything, why do an opening statement? He did a lengthy opening statement, but I guess under the law that doesn't count. And he got away with it, but it was... Fauci, and he started off very arrogant in this opening statement, but if you watched him by the end, he looked like a beaten down man. But listen to his opening. Here's cut three.
23: However, given Senator Paul's obvious obsession with calling for my prosecution, his repeated slanderous comments about me, and recently his publicly releasing my unredacted personal diary aimed at embarrassing and intimidating me, the only conclusion I can reach is that the sole reason he is calling me before this committee is to get me to say something, anything, that could vindicate his repeated public pledges that I end up, in his words, quote, behind bars, unquote. Any reasonable person who has followed his unhinged obsession with me would readily come to the same conclusion.
0: Wow. So, his unredacted diary. So, now, hey, by the way, in case you're not clear how they got this, and the New York Times went after Rand Paul saying, how dare he release somebody's personal diary? It's disgusting that he would. Well, he typed the whole thing into a government computer at work. So it's technically the property of the U.S. government. And what he did before he left his job, before the Trump administration took over, he deleted it out of the computer. He deleted everything off the computer. Now, this guy claims to be a scientist. What kind of scientist doesn't know that you, no matter how much you delete it, it's still on a server somewhere? So Bobby Kennedy takes over the Department of Health and has access to all this stuff. He puts a team of experts on this. They go to the servers, they dig deep into the servers, and they recover the whole thing that he deleted. That's how they got it. It was typed on a government computer at government office, so it's theirs to release, and they released it. Now, see how bold he is? Your obsession with him. He's like so tough. Now they try to ask him a question. Any question? What day is it? What color is your tie? Listen to him take the Fifth over and over.
23: Although it pains me to do so, under the advice of my attorneys, I will invoke my right under the Fifth Amendment of the Constitution to refrain from answering your questions. On the advice of counsel, I respectfully decline based upon my rights under the Fifth Amendment. I respectfully decline to answer. On the advice of counsel, I respectfully decline to answer based upon my rights under the Fifth Amendment to the Constitution.
0: Now, the way this works, this stuff, you meet with your attorneys. Now, you have attorney-client privilege. You tell them everything. You tell them the real story, and they decide what you should do. So he's saying on the advice of his attorney. So the attorneys heard the real answers and said to him, you better take the Fifth Amendment. You better not say anything. So they heard the answers. And you got to take the Fifth. You can't answer these questions. So, hey, it's Mark Simone here for Sean Hannity. Back in a moment, we'll talk to Steve Moore coming up next.
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4: ABC News, I'm Michelle Franzen. Renewed hostilities between the U.S. and Iran creating more economic uncertainty. The Federal Reserve Board wrapping up its two-day policy meeting and leaving interest rates unchanged for now. New Fed Reserve Chair Kevin Warsh says the U.S. economy is showing resilience, but they're also watching many factors.
5: The policy statement conveys just the facts. It's steering clear of forecasting, a choice we consider especially prudent at these uncertain times. Uncertainty, however, does not mean a lack of clarity.
4: Tense moments on Capitol Hill today. Dr. Anthony Fauci appearing before a Senate hearing on the COVID response. He invoked his Fifth Amendment rights and declined to answer questions. Fauci headed the White House coronavirus task force for both the Trump and Biden administrations. He received a preemptive pardon from Biden. The winning ticket in last night's Mega Millions drawing was sold at a Wawa in Bradenton, Florida. The jackpot, $800 million. This is ABC News.
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25: We've got folks that are trying to sign leases right now. Last thing we want is for that place to be finalized and we don't have leases. We want to see that place successful.
26: Councilman Charles Gambaro says the goal is to fill the promenade with businesses the community can enjoy. The city council recently voted to extend the Downtown Urban Core Improvement Grant Program. Councilman Ty Miller says the idea grew out of Palm Coast's strategic action plan.
27: This was presented to us a couple years ago, I think, in terms of SAP, and we decided that we were not putting in the proper money for economic development based on all standards that we have seen.
26: Promenade leasing agent Cornelia Downing Manfrey says the grants are helping generate interest from smaller businesses that may not otherwise be able to absorb the cost of opening in a new development. From the WNZF Newsroom, I'm Erica Fox.
28: 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Plenty of sunshine, 91 to 95 this afternoon, a southwest breeze, a few clouds, mid-70s tonight. Tomorrow, look for afternoon showers and thunderstorms, 87 to 91. Spotty showers and storms, middle to upper 80s Friday. I'm Precision Weather Meteorologist Russ Murley on WNZF.
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0: for Sean.
1: Thanks.
0: You had a session earlier on data centers.
1: Yeah.
0: Earlier in the show.
1: Yeah.
0: I have researched, I used to work for the military. They are buying small nuclear reactors from three companies. I'm not going to advertise who they are.
1: No, I know those companies. This is like the coming thing, by the way, these tiny nuclear reactors. You can use them to power a factory and power things.
0: Those, they could run a whole data center.
1: Yeah, well, but that is part where they are working on that, and they are talking about doing that. So it's a good idea.
0: I had not heard that.
1: Yeah, they're working on it. Hey, John, thanks for calling. This is a big thing of the future. Small, tiny nuclear reactors. And you put them on the top of your building, it'll power your, I mean, it could be a big, huge factory. It'll power your entire factory. And there's a couple of companies making this. Is this going to be like the most used thing in the world in the future? In fact, I don't remember the names of the companies, but you'll want to buy stock in those companies. It's going to be a big, big business. So they're talking about that for the data centers. You know, the data center nightmare, the fear is if it opens near you, it's going to use up all the power and all the water. Well, the answer will be these little nuclear reactors will power the data center. They won't have to touch the local power supply. And as far as the water, they're developing a technology where they recycle the same water over and over and over again. So they won't need, they'll need very, very little water. So that's now the only other problem is the noise. Apparently they're pretty noisy. They do make a lot of noise. They opened one down in Virginia. But it was near Dulles Airport, which is a good idea because you might say, oh, this is noisy. It's going to be noisy in the middle of the night in my neighborhood. You're next to Dulles Airport. Who are you to call? You can't complain about noise. Airport noise will drown it out. But, hey, we'll take some more calls. 800-941-SEAN. Other stories to get to, and we'll get back to the dirty little weasel, Anthony Fauci, and more coming up. Mark Simone here. Hey, follow me on Instagram. It's Mark Simone NYC at Instagram. Mark Simone NYC at Instagram. Of course, check out Hannity.com. And Sean will be back tomorrow on The Sean Hannity Show.
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0: Hey, welcome back. It's the Sean Hannity Show. It's Mark Simone here for Sean. Other news today, the big announcement was President Trump, Sean Duffy, Transportation Secretary, Oval Office. They're going to rebuild Dulles Airport. That's the big international airport outside of Washington, D.C. They're going to rebuild the whole airport. And you're very lucky that you got the best builder around in the White House to watch over this, because normally it would be a $100 billion project. Under Trump, it'll be $22 billion to rebuild the whole airport. You remember here in New York, our crazy, awful Governor Cuomo at the time rebuilt one terminal at LaGuardia, and that was $20 billion, just for one terminal. So you're not going to see the usual government waste that you would see here. What else? Gavin Newsom? Ooh, this is not good. He's already fading away, but his mistress, his, you know, he had an affair with his best friend's wife. She's now writing a book, a tell-all book. It's not good at all. So you remember?
1: It's not very long, though. I heard it's very short, just a couple pages.
0: Oh.
1: Not a lot to tell.
0: Well, but there's some juicy stuff in there, hot tub stories and all of this. And apparently what inspired it, he wrote a book of his life and totally mischaracterized everything that happened between the two of them. So she wanted to set the record straight. That is kind of weaselly, sleeping with your best friend's wife. Not a good thing to do. He's admitted to this and all of that. But, let's see. One more from the hearings today, if you missed it. Cut 9. Let's listen to this. This is Rand Paul. Fauci took the fifth 111 times. Listen to Rand Paul.
2: Fauci, would you like to at least answer this one question for us today and let us know whether or not you've changed your mind on whether or not the benefits of gain-of-function research outweigh the risks?
3: On the advice of counsel, I respectfully decline to answer based upon my rights under the Fifth Amendment to the Constitution.
2: The chairman has denied your assertion of privilege and directed you to answer, but you nonetheless refuse and stand on privilege despite the existence of the pardon. The committee will have to consider after this hearing what appropriate action should be taken against you for the failure to testify after being directed to do so. It's against the law to obstruct an investigation of Congress. There will be repercussions to your refusal to testify today.
0: Well, let's hope so. Linda, what do you think? Will they ever get this guy?
1: I think it's impressive that a guy who is a doctor is giving legal advice to him in front of his six attorneys. I kind of love that. But, yeah, I really do. I think he's going down. I think everybody who got on that ship, all of those people who said that people who didn't get vaccinated should be excommunicated, shot, hung out to dry, not allowed to go anywhere. You couldn't have prom. You couldn't walk in your work building, your school office, see a movie. Go anywhere. You couldn't kiss your loved ones goodbye. Every single person who supported him is complicit in this because they helped to propagate the lie. So I think everybody needs to go down with the ship.
0: Okay. I agree. Fauci, a very, very, very bad guy, forcing everybody to take the vaccine. You know, if you read the diary, he got the vaccine and then had some serious problems, serious side effects from it like 3 months later, which he puts in the diary. There's a lot of stuff in there. If you haven't read it, go online and actually read the diary. And when he was locking everybody down and not allowing you out of your house, where were you, no kings people? why weren't you protesting that at the time?
1: But Mark, yes. We have to ask the question. I see people driving around in their cars alone with a mask on. Like the psyop and the psychosis of these people, I'm like, oh my God, guys, it's enough already. You have to know that it was all a lie. It was just to see if they could control you. And guess what? They could.
0: Yeah. There was that famous 60 Minutes interview earlier in the pandemic where he said, masks don't do anything. They don't mean anything. He kept flip-flopping.
1: And that the 6 feet was arbitrary. There was absolutely no science behind it. Not one bit.
0: Yeah. And that contact tracing, at some point they had to explain to him, you don't contact trace when it's an airborne virus. That's only
1: Thank
0: for
1: you.
0: AIDS.
1: So. Herd immunity? That was a big mystery to him, Mr. Dr. Fauci. Give me a break.
0: And we never had to hear the word congregate again. All I heard from him was, when you're in congregate settings, don't... Blah, blah, blah. So, well, we're done with Fauci for the day. Hey, when we come back, it was quite a powerful service yesterday, the memorial service for Lindsey Graham. And, you know, President Trump had become very close to Lindsey Graham. And he gave this very moving eulogy. So we'll take a listen to it coming up in the next half hour. It's really something to hear, so don't go away. It's Mark Simone here on The Sean Hannity Show.
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7: ABC News, I'm Michelle Franzen. Hostilities between the U.S. and Iran intensifying again following a brief pause this week. President Trump vowing to retaliate further following Iranian strikes on U.S. assets in the region. In Washington, D.C. yesterday, President Trump met with Israel's Prime Minister Benjamin Netanyahu, and Israeli officials today say both leaders discuss multiple options for how to prevent Iran from developing a nuclear weapon. ABC's Lindsay Davis has an exclusive interview with Netanyahu and asked whether his original goals still stand regarding Iran.
8: Is your goal still regime change?
9: My goal is to make sure that Iran, with this regime, doesn't have nuclear weapons. That's something that President Trump and I both agree on, because it would be a different world.
7: The full interview airs on Prime tonight. That economic uncertainty remains due to the war. The Federal Reserve Board today wrapping up its policy meeting and left interest rates unchanged for now. That sent stocks sharply lower today. This is ABC News.
10: 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Palm Coast is inviting entrepreneurs to free SBDC Day at City Hall today. Michael Oppenheim with the Florida SBDC says the organization works with businesses at every stage.
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12: 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Showers and thunderstorms diminish, mid-70s overnight tonight. Isolated showers or thunderstorms, cooler, upper 80s tomorrow. Showers and storms, mid-70s Thursday night. Spotty showers and thunderstorms Friday, upper 80s. Isolated showers on Saturday. I'm Precision Weather Meteorologist Russ Murley on WNZF.
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15: Hey, Mark Simone here for Sean. 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Thanks to you for calling. And Sean will be back tomorrow. That's the great news. And I want to thank everybody for listening. 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Sean will be back tomorrow.

0: Peter Daszak has an important role in this story. He is the president of an organization in New York called the Eco Health Alliance, and its main concern is to study animal viruses around the world that might turn into human pathogens. Now, the NIAID, as we've discussed, that gave the grant, it did not give the grant directly to Dr. Shi at the Wuhan Institute. It gave it to Peter Daszak. So he is the prime investigator on this grant, and he then subcontracted Dr. Shi to do the work on coronaviruses.
1: All right, we're live now. I have to take a break. This is very important. It was important when we did this over 5 years ago, and it's important tonight, right now. I will pick up where we leave off when we return.
2: Mark Levin.
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0: Let's pick up right where we left off. Go.
1: Let me get this straight, because this is important, I think, to the American people. Our official federal infectious disease office, Director Fauci, runs it. They gave a grant to this intermediary organization, Eco Health Alliance in New York, run by Peter Daszak. They, in turn, gave a grant to Dr. Xi in the Wuhan lab to do exactly what?
2: Well, her task, which we know because the abstracts of the grant have been are a matter of public record, her task was to explore what made the spike protein, that's the part of the coronavirus that sticks out and actually attacks its target on human cells or on whatever other animal it may be infecting. She was to explore the range of infectivity of these spike proteins from a range of coronaviruses, and she would swap them in one by one to a sort of a generic coronavirus backbone to see which spike proteins made the virus most infective. That seems to have been her program. And that's more or less what Dr. Daszak describes in an interview he gave in December 2019, just before the pandemic hit.
1: So we're funding, in part, this lab in China, run by Dr. Xi, through a party in New York, run by Peter Daszak. And the purpose of this funding is to increase the lethality of coronaviruses, theoretically for the purpose of trying to figure out what to do with these more lethal viruses, should these more lethal viruses become manifested, correct?
2: Well, I think that's basically right, but I think I would put the emphasis in a slightly different place. I mean, first of all, it was definitely the duty of Dr. Fauci and the NIAID to explore these viruses and see what kind of danger they presented, because they had already generated two pandemics, the SARS-1 and the MERS epidemic, so it was a very legitimate subject of research for him. And that was the overall purpose of the grant. It wasn't in itself to create the most dangerous virus. It was to explore the infective possibilities inherent in the natural viruses circulating in bats in China.
1: Would it be the responsibility of a government agency to make sure that a lab that's getting ultimately federal dollars for this sort of research has the security and safety measures that it ought to have? Apparently the State Department didn't think it did.
2: Well, I think that's a very interesting question, and probably we can't answer it quite yet. I mean, supposing there'd been a virus escape from a lab in the US, a lab that was funded by NIAID, I don't think we'd immediately say, well, you and NIAID are responsible for that. I think, first of all, we'd look to the director of the lab and say, was he following all applicable safety rules? Did he take all necessary precautions?
0: All right, we're going to take a little break here as I continue to press this matter. 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
6: ABC News, I'm Michelle Franzen. Renewed hostilities between the U.S. and Iran creating more economic uncertainty. The Federal Reserve Board leaving interest rates unchanged today. ABC's Elizabeth Schulze has more.
7: In this decision today, three Fed officials said they believed rates should go up now. Typically, when we see inflation going up, the Fed does hike rates to try to get those prices under control. What's happening is the Fed is kind of looking at this, and Fed Chair Kevin Warr said they're still assessing the data, but the tone that he took, the market read that as there will be future interest rate hikes.
6: Dr. Anthony Fauci, who led the White House Coronavirus Task Force for both the first Trump administration and the Biden administration, appeared at a Senate hearing today about his response to the COVID pandemic and origins. Fauci received a preemptive pardon from Biden and invoked his Fifth Amendment rights. Republicans say they may vote to hold him in contempt. Severe storms continue to impact the Northeast, with the threat of flash flooding still a concern. This is ABC News.
8: 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Showers or storms end mid-70s overnight tonight. Isolated showers or storms, upper 80s to near 90 tomorrow. Spotty showers or thunderstorms Thursday night, mid-70s. Showers and storms Friday. I'm Precision Weather Meteorologist Russ Murley on WNZF.
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0: somebody at the county level.
1: But wait a minute. He keeps putting out phone numbers and websites during his press conferences. You are the medical director of a nursing home. This order goes out, and you can't reach anybody.
0: You can't reach anybody. And not only that, there's supposed to be someone at the county level that's mm-hmm. coordinating. Let's say, I mean, it is not a good
1: idea. I only
0: idea.
1: Have 30 seconds.
0: All right. There's no coordination of the response here in Westchester. It's just a series of directives. He's behaving like a dictator. Executive director's orders.
1: Well, he wanted Trump to nationalize businesses.
2: Well, ladies and gentlemen, this was the beginning of the end, I think, for the governor, among other things that he was accused of, but I'm not getting into that. And this is something that we highlighted, and this is something we caused to go national, just as we caused the Wuhan lab issue to go national with our Fox interview. This was our radio program right here. She called into WABC, called into the show, and she heard it on WABC. And we got into this issue, and it went viral, and it should have. And she's a great hero for having done that. Very courageous. We'll be right back.
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